0: also I'm just, again, thinking about the council meetings. You know, things always come down to funding, and a lot of money's been spent to put these in, and I just, you know, thinking, will be more money be spent to take them back out so soon?
1: Yeah, well, listen, Normie, I've always had the question from the start, could this, these monies be spent elsewhere? I'm yet to get a definitive answer on that. I've asked it on numerous occasions. Recently, one individual has told me that as far as they're aware, the monies can't be spent elsewhere. But my own colleagues and councillors throughout the country, you know, they're able to tell me different. They were able to use this money in different parts of the country for road safety measures such as speed ramps, tables, signage, and some crossings and stuff like that. So, you know, that's something that I feel we need in Letterkenny. We have the Letterkenny Green Connect there that's sitting on Phase 1, and I would love to see Phase 2 of that finished and delivered right up to the Port Road. And, you know, I feel as well that that's places that money could and should be spent. But it's important now going forward that we get this right. The businesses in Letterkenny are suffering. I'm getting it daily, particularly there on the Kilmacrenan stretch. There's a business at the bottom of Letterkenny as well, beside the Tin Tie. Since that active tab was complete, you know, unfortunately, I've been told that business is very, very near to closing their doors unless there's some improvements made. We have Centre at the Mountain Top there as well. You know, and they've seen a major decrease and funds coming through the door and footfall. You know, that's something we don't want to see. You know, the confidence, I think, at the minute of the businesses in and around Letterkenny, particularly around active travel projects, and the people, I think, is at an all-time low in relation to the works that's been carried out and where money's been spent by Donegal County Council. And I think the council has a lot of improvement to make to rebuild the confidence in the people of Letterkenny going forward. And I hope they can do that sooner rather than later, because we have a fantastic town here in Letterkenny. That's a regional growth centre of Donegal. And, you know, it's important that we increase the footfall, we increase the opportunity for businesses coming into the town, and that we don't send out a negative message. But at the minute, I think there's a lot of improvements need to be done for that to happen. But it's important going forward that we keep enticing people to come into our town, keep shopping, and keep the economy going. But Jade Donnery, when you hear the likes of John Higgerty coming on there, and your Fido O'Donnells and your Paddy Geller buses and you know, them well-established businesses, you know, it's time the council don't get the ball to the horns here and act as quickly as possible.
0: Okay, Councillor Donal Mandy Kelly, thank you very much for that. What's your thoughts? We have some more in here on the illegal taxis. A taxi from Derry one night felt unsafe with the driver. She didn't know. Sorry, somebody who got a taxi one night in Derry felt unsafe with the driver. She didn't know. They preferred to get a local man known to her, or a local taxi ever known to her. It's more comfortable if you know them or they're from the area. The reason we can't get taxis in Buncrana is because they're all in Letterkenny. I'm afraid now when I go out in Donegal that it's half the issue at the moment, that if I saw a greater Carta presence on the streets, it might encourage me to go out again. Okay, sorry. They're two separate ones. So somebody's saying that they're not going out because there's not enough Garda presence and they don't feel safe going out, and then also getting a taxi. The issue is, yes, very true, standing alone and out in the streets waiting is unsafe. I have had my own experiences of night out, and they won't. I can't get a taxi if I have Liam with me. So I go out by myself, me and the girls will go try flag down a taxi, and then the guys will sort of be watching and they will come after, which is kind of a strange one. More up after this. It's Donna Marie Doherty in for Greg Hughes today. Now, we've done quite a bit of giving out on the shows we have, but we do love Donegal. We love where we're from so much. And this Saturday, the 13th of June, is I Love Inishowen Day 2026. And I'm joined by Niall McCaughan, the manager of Go Visit Inishowen. Niall, what are we looking forward to this year?
2: We're looking forward to just a day of celebrating Inishowen. And I suppose in some ways, people could say you can celebrate it every single day, which you could, but, you know, just the beautiful scenery and the people and the things, yes, to do, whatever. But once a year, we have a kind of a special day, just something to say to people, kind of to show their love for Inishowen anyway. And people do that in many different ways. And particularly, I suppose, we want to kind of get trending online. But that could be, for example, even putting up, like, everybody's on.

0: beaches, the attractions, the accommodation, the people themselves. And in some ways, I think it's nice just to have a day to sit back and say, God, why are we, you know, what's special about this place? There are many, many reasons in us for asking people to get involved and visitors and everybody involved in that just for one day, and that's going to be this Saturday.
1: And you know what? I have to say, I know I mentioned Ours to Protect earlier in the show, but it was it's a sustainability thing, and I was so overwhelmed by the amount of community groups in Inishowen that are just totally dedicated to the environment. You know, I haven't found quite a group of people that pull together as much as the people of Inishowen.
0: And they do, and in some ways they've had it in their own. Like for years it was kind of the forgotten part. I suppose a lot of people have seen in Donegal, and I suppose during the troubles, one thing or another, it wasn't as much visited. But in recent times, people are now starting to explore into it, and a lot of people often say just, I've been, you know, we were at the Hull show recently in Balmoral and also in Dublin, people say, oh, been to Donegal town, and I would say, well, you need to go up a bit further, because you know, Inishowen is just a very, very special place. We talk about the Inishowen 100 and just around that 100 loop, there are lots of fantastic scenery, mountains, kind of attractions. I mean, we're lucky, even if you look in recent years, things like Wild Iron and Glendowen Craft Shop and Doe Famine Village and Alpacas and Maritime and Dunree Fort. There's just lots and lots of fantastic attractions and kind of things for different people. And then in recent years, to Dunree, I mean, we have just brought out 4 new guides, because we have people coming in asking us about the heritage or about the beaches or arts and craft or hill walking, and all those there, I said, Inishowen ticks the boxes 100% anyway. And it's just, said, it really is kind of a place to, it's a very magical place, and a place really to sit back in time, but also really get into that. I suppose the raw scenery, particularly have up at Malin Head, the place like that, is just absolutely stunning. And people love Inishowen for different reasons. I mean, I could ask you, why do you love Inishowen would be a question. You know, do you have a reason why you like it so much yourself?
1: Oh, me? Yeah, oh, you know what? Actually, I think it's just what I said. I was so blown away by it. There's no people like Inishowen people. They just always band together. And if you ever need anything, they're like, I'll know somebody who'll be able to sort that for you. And within, you know, half an hour of texting somebody, you'll have five people who'll be willing to help you out. So that's that's the theme. That's the theme for this year. I love Inishowen because
0: And I suppose it's kind of, I suppose this year's theme is to show your love for Inishowen. So we're saying to people, it might be Dunree that people simply take for like a few seconds in a day, simply just to put a wee video up saying I love Inishowen, and they finish a sentence, or it could be simply that they take a photograph or a favourite photograph they have in the past, and if they go onto our social media, they actually will see, if they go into, for example, a Facebook page and scroll down, you'll actually see a post where they can download the toolkit. There's a logo there if people want to use it, or they just might want to do the hashtag, which is I love Inishowen day, and just put it up on the day anyway. But I have to say, people do get involved, and it's always lovely to see the creative and fun way that people kind of put up their videos or images and all. And I think, you know, people, no matter our challenges we've had over the years, the different things with COVID bits and pieces, I think that people have been shown have simply kind of rose above it. And now we're finding that more and more tourists are coming to the Northwest and to Donegal and also into Derry, which we border on too anyway. And there's more people coming into it. And they kind of, we here in the tourist office in Wooncrammet, people are saying they just can't get over the scenery and the people, and it's just a very, very special place. Or often you hear people that have heard it, you know, hand from somebody else who's been in a show and just loved it. But I say, particularly if you live in a show or working in a show, it is a privilege to come from it or work in it. And I suppose in some ways saying to people, why not take a day to step back and celebrate that and enjoy it?
1: It's not just a social media initiative. There's loads of businesses are pitching in. I'm seeing in my notes here something that's tickling my fancy. It's called the Malin Head Mojito.
0: Yes, there's all different ones. I have to say, I wouldn't get involved, but lots of different ones at the moment are getting involved with it. And I know, for example, the alpacas in the Famine Village and all the different ones, as I mentioned earlier, are all doing something a little bit different. And so some of the videos in the past have been great, I have to say, you know. And it's interesting to see why different people like Inishowen. I mean, there's different reasons. As I said, it could be the people, or it could be beaches or scenery, or it could be even the weather, which I love the weather in Inishowen too, you know. And it's just, and I said, we were meeting last weekend, I suppose there was history made in Inishowen with a big cruise ship coming in, and I was fortunate enough with a colleague to be on it. And when I was talking to the American tourists and different ones, they were just

0: And they love the weather. You know, it's a funny thing you've been talking about in Ireland.
1: Yeah.
0: Well, people talk about it all the time.
1: Well, but, we take
0: but
1: it so
0: it is
1: for
0: a thing that people can look. I know that too. And just also getting off and they come to, you know, we're spoiled for beaches, but we're spoiled for empty beaches too, which is a thing that, you know, we're blessed with compared to maybe parts of Ireland or further afield. And this thing of, you know, when you're driving around, you're going over the gap of Mamore, you drive around the corner and you come to another surprise or you know, bit of scenery, whatever, it just kind of blows your mind away. And I just said, it's just something, it is just something very, very, very special. And I say to people, if you are, I mean, it's very important to show this weekend your love for it. But I would say to people, if you haven't been up in Inishowen for a while, why not take a weekend or a day just up to travel around it? Because it's amazing, even the last few years, the development of even new attractions and things to see and do, and things like the alpacas and Wild Ireland and Muff Flicker. I mean, there's a lot of kind of things all around Inishowen that, whether you're on your own or with a family, to see and do anyway. And there's a lot of reasons to love it and enjoy it. As I suppose people in Inishowen want other visitors to come and enjoy the great scenery and the people and the different things we have here.
1: Well, if you were looking for something to do, it's this Saturday. So it is. Niall McCaughan, manager of Go Visit Inishowen. Thank you very much. Well, after that, it can only mean one thing. Chris Ashmore's in studio. How are you, Chris?
2: Very good. Enjoying the weather.
1: Loving it. I know I was just saying how tourists love to see it, but I'm a local, so I'm like, oh, can the sun come back? So Chris, you are, of course, you're the presenter of Business Matters, and this week you have been finding out a bit more about the Food Coast Donegal Network, which just sounds incredible.
3: Yes, they've launched a new website. Now, the Food Coast Donegal initiative has been going for a number of years, so this is a new platform, brings everything together for food producers, drink manufacturers. It tells you places to go. Then a lot of those involved in this sector now have, you can get an experience going to a brewery or a distillery, getting a tour around. So this brings it all together into a website. It's member driven. There's over 100 members of Food Coast Donegal. It's a sector that's expanding rapidly. And I've been speaking to Lindsay Reynolds, who's the project facilitator, and also Seamus McDade, chair of Food Coast Donegal and managing director of that iconic football special brand. And we have a clip here from Lindsay, who's been giving some more details about what they're doing.
4: Absolutely. We've never really had a real home for Food Coast Donegal in a digital way. So what we did is we got some funding through the STEER programme, an EU-funded programme administered by Westbic here in Donegal. And that enabled us to build not just a website, but also an interactive map of Donegal, which showcases and outlines all of the producers and the hospitality venues, and most importantly, the connections between them. So we really wanted to show people not only what we have here in Donegal, but also where they could buy it. You know, people really, as you said earlier, there's a real push for local, and people really want to know that when they're going somewhere, where their food is going to come from. So the idea with this new website is that there's member profiles, and by clicking on a member profile, you'll be able to see exactly where in the county you're going to be able to buy it. And similarly, if you're going to a hotel, you'll be able to see on a map where all of their producers and all of their suppliers come from within the county.
1: You know, I had a first actually last week. I was in Dublin, and it was the first time I saw football special A in a can and B outside of the county.
3: Yeah. And it gives you a great sense of pride, doesn't
1: so
3: it?
1: So exciting. Yeah. Yeah. So exciting. So it was in a little pizza shop that had loads of like craft beers and stuff. And I was like, oh, yeah, there's us.
3: And speaking of craft beers in Dublin, like Kinnegar is now available in a lot of bars there.
1: Yeah.
3: And they spoke also in the piece that's in this week's programme about, you know, Donegal as a food destination. You get towns like Dingle and Kinsale who have developed that over the years. And another thing that's really been a bit of a trend recently is this shift away from products that are coming from all over the world to using good local produce. And then you get the taste benefit as well. Because if you get something local that's maybe come out of the ground even that day, it's so much better than something that could have been on a supermarket shelf that has been imported, and you've the whole carbon footprint and the whole journey, and the taste is just not the same. So this is a sector that's expanding, and Food Coast Donegal is this new the website really does bring things together. It's great when you go on it. Yeah, you can click on any of the members. It brings you a link to their sites. There's Q&As and lots of or frequently asked questions and lots of interesting information there.
1: It is. People have gotten very into their well-being and their fitness, but this is a big part of it now, you know, like how that whole farm to plate.
3: Yeah, absolutely.
1: It's a sensation.
3: Yeah. Indeed. Now, it's an area that's also seen a lot of small businesses growing, and it's great for employment as well.
1: You've gone from, it looks like, from one extreme to the other. I have genuinely no idea what the second piece is about.
3: Yes, well, I didn't know much about it either. Now, this is significant funding, the Atlantic Technology University, over $8 million in funding for what is known as the SPEAR Centre. Now, that's Semiconductor Photonics Education and Research Centre. It's going to be based here in Letterkenny, tying in with a number of other institutions. Now, we've heard of microchips and how they all help in our computers and much of our everyday lives. Now, this is dealing with photonic chips. Now, they use light photons instead of electrons to process information, and it's much faster, and this is an area that has seen a lot of growth at the moment. So this funding is going to mean that here in the Northwest we're going to see this being developed. They're going to have a number of road shows in the next few weeks in Letterkenny, Derry, Buncrana and Ballymena to bring in small and medium enterprises to tell them what it's all about. And significantly, there's 100% funding available for projects. So some companies are going to be able to come on board here and maybe see if something fits in with their business. So it's a big potential. And the project lead is Nick Timmons here in the ATU in Letterkenny. And he's been highlighting what he feels is considerable potential that this can bring to the region.
5: I would like to see where there's companies delivering and working and feeding into a semiconductor manufacturer, and that we're actually producing not only we're producing engineers and researchers in this area, and they're working locally in these companies, these small companies that are getting bigger and feeding into bigger companies. And when you get a cluster and a hub like that, then you attract a bigger, you know, you attract more companies, international companies into the area. So I'd like to see that we were on the cusp of something like that in 10 years, that we had traction as a hub and a knowledge centre and an area of expertise and knowledge. That's ideally what we'd like to see.
1: This seems to be really quite groundbreaking. You know, you hear all the time about the Northwest becoming a real sort of specialist area of young talent. This seems to be that in a nutshell.
3: Absolutely. And, you know, this from small beginnings, this funding is going to lead to more research. There's also a number of people who've come on board through a program. They've 15 people who are going to specialize in this, and they're tying in with the Tyndall Institute down in Cork, also tying in with Seagate in the North are involved, and it's the start of something that Nick Timmons is, he's very optimistic about this. And the photonic chips, like, essentially it's faster, more energy efficient than your normal microchips using photons. So this is an area that we're going to hear a lot more about.
1: That's very interesting. In other business news across Donegal, we have the DLDC annual report for last year.
3: Yes, the Donegal Local Development Company has just launched its annual report. It's spent over $3.4 million in various programs delivering local initiatives. There was money approved under the LEADER program for 20 projects, more than 600,000. Significantly, more than 400 people supported in full part-time and self-employment through the work of the DLDC, and also involved very much in helping people to get involved in training and workshops. More than 2,000 people, in fact. So it continues to play a big role in supporting people throughout the county, and their website has the details, and you can go onto that and find out more about the annual report.
1: And you also have here about the Ardra Distillery, which sort of ties in with the first point that you had there with the Donegal Food Coast Network.
3: Yes, more success and recognition. The Ardra Distillery has secured two major international honours at two of the world's leading spirits competitions. Now, the distillery was named as the best Irish craft distillery at the Tokyo Whiskey and Spirits Competition. And its Ardra single malt cask strength won a double gold medal at the San Francisco World Spirits Competition, which is regarded as one of the industry's most prestigious awards. And the brewery was founded, or the distillery, I should say, was founded by James and Moira Doherty. And it continues to go from strength to strength.
1: That is absolutely incredible. That's sort of like the football special. You feel so proud to have Donegal on that platform, and you just want to see everyone do so well. Moving on to our final note, the Letterkenny Chambers President lunch is tomorrow.
3: It's tomorrow in the Radisson Blue Hotel in Letterkenny. The theme is Ambition, Growth and Opportunity. The keynote speaker is the Minister for Public Expenditure, Infrastructure, Public Service Reform and Digitalisation. That's a mouthful. Jack Chambers. There'll be a panel discussion chaired by Garrett Hart. And amongst those who will be there, Eilish Stardy, Managing Director of Donegal Airport, Brenda Hegarty, Head of Economic Development at Donegal County Council, and Niall Coffey, the Cluster General Manager of Harvey's Point Ballymascanlon Hotel and the Radisson Blue. So much to look forward to at that Chamber President's Lunch.
1: I'm sure you'll have loads of coverage on that next week.
3: Yes, indeed. We shall be following up from that.
1: Excellent. Chris, thank you so much. And just looking at the time here now, this is where I got to love yous and leave yous. Greg will be back tomorrow, hopefully with a big shiny medal. And thanks to Caroline Orr for researching and producing the show. I'll chat to you soon.
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1: Okay, all right, here we go. 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

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Really? 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Okay, girls. Now, we want you to put your part right around the boys' part. Now, you know your part. So, in between, so that we can, yeah, you know, so we can get together and we can, you know, do the latest out right so we can hear it and everything. And I get all mixed up, too, when I do this stuff. 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Here we go. 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Okay, all right, look out now. Oh.

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Only thing, there's a few girls singing over here, and there's about 13 girls over here taking care of all them ding-a-lings. That ain't fair now. 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You girls sitting up there with, you know, sing, and back there, sing as my voice is traveling back there as it is, and over there, we want everybody to sing. 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If you are leery, I shall sing you the first verse so that you'll know what you're singing, girls, because I know all of you girls are beautiful, really. And you have a beautiful passage in the song. And I want you to come out and show up, you know. Okay, here we go. 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

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Okay, here's the course that you do. Okay, look out now. All right.

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1: It's 6 o'clock. Good morning. I'm Tara Duggan. Donald Trump has cancelled planned airstrikes on Iran, saying peace talks have been taken to the highest level of the Iranian leadership and have been approved. The US president claims a deal to end the war could be signed within days, though the naval blockade will stay in place until then. However, Tehran's foreign ministry says no final conclusion has been reached. Sky's US correspondent Mark Stone says it's been another day of extremes.
2: A day that started with him threatening to carry out a third night of strikes. To the end of the day, with a peace deal is done, the Vice President, J.D. Vance, could be in Europe by the weekend signing.
1: New legislation to overhaul the country's asylum system takes place today. The EU Migration Pact comes into force, streamlining a European-wide approach to asylum, border management and integration. However, there are claims the law is being rushed with very little opportunity for consultation. The CEO of Durris, John Lannan, believes families will be separated for longer, leaving partners and children in dangerous and unstable conditions and in some cases trapped in conflict zones.
3: Durris, like civil society organisations and experts right across Europe, have always had concerns about the detrimental effect of this pact on the rights of migrants to claim asylum, and indeed on the overall functioning of the EU common asylum system. Here in Ireland, members of the Civil Society Coalition on the pact implementation have repeatedly raised these concerns.
1: Energy price increases are placing a burden on low-income households, while higher-income households are hardly affected at all. That's according to a new report from the ESRI, which shows the cost on households have been reduced by recent government measures, but haven't gone away. It found those in the low-income bracket are spending more of their money on home heating and motor fuel. It's hoped the man stabbed in North Belfast on Monday night could be woken from a coma in the coming days. Stephen Ogilvie's condition is said to be improving. The attack triggered violence in the city, with reports healthcare workers from ethnic minorities are being targeted. Northern Ireland's First Minister Michelle O'Neill is condemning that.
4: The issue that we saw over the course of the last number of nights has been pure racism in its vilest form, and we say very clearly no to racism in our society, and I believe that is where the vast majority of people here are good and welcoming and inclusive and value those people that work right across all of our sectors.
1: Elon Musk's rocket firm SpaceX will make its stock market debut in the US later in what could be the world's biggest ever flotation. It's expected to be valued in excess of $1.7 trillion, potentially making its owner the world's first trillionaire. Mortgage activity for first-time buyers has risen by 50% in most areas since 2021. The Banking and Payments Federation Ireland says Wicklow is the fastest-growing region for first-time buyers, with volumes there increasing by 54% between 2015 and 2021. The numbers in Cork are up 30%. Dublin figures are up 26%. Chief Economist with the BPFI, Ali Ugar, says it shows people are getting on the property ladder for the first time right across Ireland.
5: This report looks at the profile of borrowers, their loans at a national or a regional basis. So what we found was that we analysed 12 regions in our report. In 7 of those 12 regions, first-time buyer volumes for new homes grew by more than 50% between 2021 and 2025.
1: Finally for now, tickets go on sale later this morning for the remaining seats at Katie Taylor's Fight on the 5th of September. A pre-sale by the supermarket chain Lidl sold out in record time on Wednesday. The two-time undisputed world champion will hold the final fight of her career in front of a crowd of an estimated 80,000 fans at Croke Park. The Bray native will go up against France's Flora Pilly in her effort to become the three-time undisputed champion of the world. Ticketmaster is handling the sale of general tickets, and that starts this morning at 9 a.m. That's your news and sports update. It's 4 minutes past six.

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Good morning. Welcome along to Friday, the 12th of June. Hope you're well. Nice to see the old Friday. Big game tomorrow. Very exciting weekend ahead. The weather forecast looks, it's a lovely morning out there. It's nice and peaceful and it's grand. It's nice and dry. But looking at this weather forecast, it says a cloudy start with patchy rain and drizzle. We don't have that at the minute. Hopefully you don't either. A blustery day in store. God, it's very calm out there for a blustery day in store. Isolated showers developing with occasional sunny spells. That's what we need. Temperatures up to 16 degrees.

0: Simply Red, Something Got Me Started. It's about 23 minutes away from 7. Good morning to you. Good start to the morning then, yeah?
1: Yep.
0: Let's have a nice Friday morning. Deal or no deal? Deal it is, Lee. Deal it is. And let's have a great weekend. And let's see who's up and about. Thanks for popping over to Highland Radio's Facebook page. We are open for business if you want to get in touch this morning. Any birthdays, celebrations, anything happened over the weekend that we should be plugging this morning, let us know. 086 60 25,000. I had to think. It's dangerous when you have to think this time in the morning, isn't it? Kind of autopilot. So you can bounce it over via social media as well, or WhatsApp it over. It's handy now with WhatsApp. Just take a picture and boom, there it goes. Kevin Bradley, good morning to you. Teresa Harkin, good morning. Callum McGittigan's on board. And Mabel Boyle, Maggie McDay Piper, have a great weekend yourself. Caroline Lyons, good morning to you. Sinead McFadden, Derek McConnell, good morning. Almost missed the show today, thinking it was Saturday. These things can happen, Derek. But it's Friday. There's nothing wrong with that. Kate Brown, good morning to you. Kate Costello, Marie Gallagher. We have Anne O'Donnell Breen, Moya Mulhern. Happy Friday back to you. Audrey Nealis, Jerry Boyd, Glenda Rooney, Paul Doyle. Thanks for tuning in. Martina Callahan, Gregory Diver, have a great weekend. Let's have some fun. I'm with you on that one. Drew Campbell, happy Friday. Yvonne Callan, I'm waving back to you. Have a marvellous Friday. You too. Maeve Gallina. Maeve, good morning. And Anne Malloy, have a lovely weekend. Carol, Marie, Healy, enjoy those cups of tea. Bridget Boyce, Margaret Murta, Sally Mack, good morning to you. Martin Rush, Eileen McCallion. Sure, there's Eileen and Christina Stapleton Hall. Where would we be if you didn't check in?

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Jonas Blue and Fast Car, featuring Dakota, 13 minutes away from 7. All the local news with Ryan Brawley this morning at 7. Let's have a look at the newspapers this morning. We got the Irish Daily Mail, Irish Independent, and the Irish Times. Irish Daily Mail this morning, Fine Gael Chambers Department acting like a dictatorship on cutbacks. Government departments run by Fine Gael ministers will cough up almost 75 million euro more than their Fianna Fáil counterparts to fund the 646 million euro bailout in education, the Irish Daily Mail can reveal, but the clawbacks has sparked allegations from disgruntled ministers that Minister Jack Chambers and the Department of Public Expenditure and Reform are acting like a dictatorship, and that's on the front page of the Irish Daily Mail. On to the Irish Independent, over 200,000 homes affected by solar panel meter glitch. So listen up if you have any solar panels on. Thousands of homeowners who have solar panels fear they will lose payments for electricity sold back to the grid after a technical issue. Homeowners have discovered that electricity they are exporting to the grid have not been displayed by the ESB network, the ESBN, since May 25. That's a long period, isn't it? This period has had some of the most intense sunshine so far this year. The glitch could affect more than 200,000 households with solar panels. Maybe best checking that out if you can. And finally this morning, the Irish Times, let's just open it up. Irish Times, this Friday, we have consultants take legal challenges over ban on private care and judicial reviews against HSE taken by two consultants and older contracts. Two consultants are taking separate judicial reviews against the health service executive, the HSE, seeking the right to offer private care in new publicly funded surgical hubs. That's some of the headlines that we have. I've got all the local news with Ryan Brawley at 7 o'clock. Good morning.

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0: Smith and Getting Jiggy with it. It's just coming up to 7 o'clock. It's time for news with Ryan Brawley.
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2: Good morning with the Highland Radio News at 7 o'clock. I'm Ryan Brawley. Police are appealing for information following a reported sexual assault on two juveniles in Derry earlier this week. The incident is alleged to have occurred in the Cedar Street area on Monday afternoon. Police say the suspect is described as a white male of slim build with short dark hair and dental braces. He was wearing a distinctive green Superdry hoodie, dark trousers and dark coloured shoes. Officers are appealing to anyone who was in the area at the time, particularly those with dashcam or other footage, to contact police. Nenagh Ballinafine is to remain open after a rise in enrolment numbers eased earlier concerns over its future. The Irish language preschool had been under threat of closure due to low numbers, with fears it could cease operations if attendance did not improve by the end of the school year. However, numbers are now understood to have increased for the coming year, with further improvement also anticipated for the year after. Councillor Micheál Colum na Glasbog says it's vital Gaelscoileanna and Irish language services are protected and every effort must be made to ensure they continue to grow.
3: From my own perspective as an Irish language speaker and coming from an Irish language community, how important it is that we keep services like this open in the heart of the Gaeltacht. We've seen right across the whole county, communities can have been left behind and communities ignored by the political class over many generations. And now with this news, it is absolutely fantastic, positive news. And again, a reflection of when communities pull together, what can be achieved.
2: A Letterkenny Milford councillor has called for a designated long-stay parking solution for patients and others who need to leave their vehicles while travelling by public transport to medical appointments. Councillor Thomas Sean Devine says motorists are being clamped or issued with tickets when leaving cars parked for extended periods. He says one potential option would be to examine whether the car park beside the bus station could be leased.
4: What I've asked this council to do is maybe contact people that own these private car parks to see if they can come up with some kind of solution for this. Now, we have a new bus hub and plans in the very near future, and we have discussed that that would be something that would put under this new bus hub. But again, as I say, for the short term now, we have nothing, and I don't think it's fair that people come back, that they have to travel outside of Donegal and only go to these medical appointments, but when they come back, then they're faced with cars being clamped, their tickets in their cars.
2: It's hoped the man stabbed in North Belfast on Monday night could be woken from a coma in the next couple of days. Stephen Ogilvie's condition is said to be improving. The attack triggered violence in the city, with reports healthcare workers from ethnic minorities are being targeted. Northern Ireland's First Minister, Michelle O'Neill, is condemning that.
5: The issue that we saw over the course of the last number of nights has been pure racism in its vilest form. And we say very clearly no to racism in our society. And I believe that is where the vast majority of people here are good and welcoming and inclusive and value those people that work right across all of our sectors.
2: Gardaí are appealing for help to find a 17-year-old girl who's missing from County Sligo. Bridget McDonnell was reported missing from Sligo Town on Tuesday, and she may have travelled from Longford by train. Bridget was last seen in Longford Town at around 4 o'clock that afternoon. She's 5'5" tall with a stocky build, light red hair and blue eyes, and she was wearing a grey jumper, black leggings and white runners. Trade between Ireland and Canada will be the focus of government on both sides of the Atlantic this weekend. Canadian Prime Minister Mark Carney is visiting Dublin tomorrow and will travel to County Mayo on Sunday, where his family originated from. Ahead of the visit, our International Development Minister Neil Richmond is in Canada to launch a diaspora strategy. He says the potential for more trade between the two countries is huge.
6: Well, we've seen trade between Canada and Ireland improve by 130% in the last 10 years. But now, as of this week, we have the final passing of the EU-Canada trade deal, CETA, in the Irish Parliament. We now need to fully enact that, and we can increase that trade by a further minimum 33% in the next year or two.
2: On the weather, a cloudy start with patchy rain and drizzle, a blustery day in store with isolated showers developing with the occasional sunny spell breaking through. Highest temperatures today 11 to 16 degrees, warmest to the east, and a fresh and gusty westerly wind stronger on the western coast. That's all for the newsroom for now. 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

Elvis Presley, a little less conversation. I know, Elvis, it's good to talk. It sure is. 8 minutes after seven. It's nice to have a chat. Thanks to Raymond, who WhatsApped this morning. He says, Lee, could you give us a wee plug for this Men's Health Week? Walk and Talk. It's a prostate cancer awareness event. And it's taking place this morning at 9:45 to 1 p.m. at Kilmacrennan's Men's Shed. Everyone is welcome to attend. And guest speaker, Dr. John Donoghue, is going to be there. And there's a walk as well. Barry, is it Ballykeeran? Is it? Did I pronounce that right? Forest Trail. So that's this morning, 9:45 to 1 p.m. Men's Health Week, Walk and Talk, Prostate Cancer Awareness Event. And it's taking place from Kilmacrennan's Men's Shed. So well done to all the guys and team there. All right, how are you this morning? Nice to see you, Friday. Busy weekend. Between the game now, tomorrow's going to be full of excitement. And then the Boogie Bash afterwards with Oisin Kelly and Keith Fletcher. It's all go. Got that secret sound today. Do you know how much we're sitting at? We're sitting at €1,990. 30 days of good deeds. Got an update for you as well. Oh, it's all go.

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Yeah, just creeping up to 19 minutes after 7. Good morning to you on the old Friday. Huh? Hard to beat the Friday. Well, who does the most housework in your home? All right, he's looking at each other there now. Who does it? Who? No, come on, text in. I want to know. Go on, text in or WhatsApp 086 60 25000. And if you want to send a picture of you doing a bit of housework there, who's got the... Run for the Hoover there. Hoover. Run for the Hoover. Where's the dishcloth? Put on your scrubbing something. Who does the most housework in your... housework in your home? It's in the news, you see. This comes up quite a bit. I've seen it before, but it's back in the news again. It says, ladies, you better brace yourself. Sit down. A cup of tea. Listen to this, because actually a study by the Cambridge University, well, should they know a thing or two? Well, they do, don't they? Men actually like to do the housework. There, see, there you go. There, we'll get you a whole list of jobs. Get the pan Louis out there now and a big marker on the fridge. Here's a list of jobs for you. They reckon there are fewer arguments and general happiness of the home gets better when men do more around the house. See, told you. Now, Lee, what are you getting me into? Well, a bit of housework does nobody no harm. Apparently, guys feel guilty when they don't get their own share of housework to do. Who does the housework in your house?

I like the way that you pound my chest. When you're with me, I look my best. God, I'm so impressed. Yeah, feels like sick. Put you on with a brand new suit, eh? Brightest thing in the whole.

Tom Green and Diamond. Actually, you're a wee diamond. 23 minutes after 7, Friday 12th of June. Hope it's going good for you in the morning. It's Grand Isle morning now. If you listen to the weather forecast, it'll be a different total picture, but sure, it's nice and grand at the minute. So they're saying, like, us guys, we do love housework. We do. Declan's been in touch, so I was kind of throwing it out there. He says, you know, who does the housework in your home? Declan, good morning to you. He says, I do all the cooking and the bins, and my wife says she does the most important jobs, like tell me I've loaded the dishwasher wrong. See, if you never wanted the job to do, you just keep doing it. Like, I should have learned this way. Do it wrong a few times. You know what? I'll do it myself. You never load the dishwasher right. That's me off the hook. That one. What's a win? Yes, it's a goal. It's like the World Cup, isn't it? Mary from Milford. My husband says he helps with the washing. Is not very nice. He must do the dishwasher, does he? Let's see what he says. He carries it upstairs and then leaves it there for 3 days. You see, it's where to put these things, you know, matching up the socks. Oh, it's a job in itself, isn't it? And finally, in Glenties this morning, we have Seamus. Top of the morning to Seamus. He says, I'm in charge of the garden, and the wife says that because it's the only place I can make a mess. I can't make a mess of the house. Right. You have that sauce, Seamus. Well done to Seamus. Seamus is the man. All right. Well done to everybody that's jumping on board 30 Days of Good Deeds. It's day 12, running throughout the month of June. Small acts of kindness can change lives. 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Share the love. Do you know what we're sitting at now? The charities involved. We have the Donegal Hospice, we've got the Foyle Hospice, Period Poverty and Buncranish Children Charity. And I was dying to jump on to 30daysofgooddeeds.com to see where we're at. There's the big donate button there if you can. Hit that. That'll be your good deed for Friday, and you're helping out all those charities. We're sitting at over 12,200 euro. Isn't that nice? So well done to everybody. Good on you. And as well as that, thanks for doing good deeds and sharing it on as well. So let's keep it going. And if you've done any good deeds this last day, I would love to hear about them.

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8: 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Going to pass you over to News Desk 2, Ryan Brawley. Good morning, Ryan.
9: Thanks, Lee. Good morning. Police in Derry are investigating a report of sexual assault on two juveniles in the area of Cedar Street on Monday afternoon. The suspect is described as being a white male of slim build with short dark hair and dental braces. Police say he was dressed in a green Superdry hoodie with a logo on the front, dark trousers and dark-coloured shoes. Those who may have witnessed suspicious behaviour in the area at that time are encouraged to contact police on 101. Following concern over enrolment numbers, Nínoire Ballinafinia will remain open. The Irish language facility had been at risk of closing due to a lack of numbers, but thanks to an increase in enrolments for the upcoming academic year, that risk has gone, with further improvement in numbers anticipated for the following school year as well. Councillor Micheál Colum McGill Asbuck says it is important that services such as this are protected and that efforts are made to help them grow. A councillor in Letterkenny has made a call for a designated long-stay parking option for patients and others who need to leave their vehicles when using public transport to get to appointments. Councillor Thomas Sean Devine says motorists are being punished through clamping or issued tickets when leaving cars parked for extended periods. He proposed exploring if the car park beside the bus station could be leased. Gardaí are appealing for help to find a 17-year-old girl who's missing from County Sligo. Bridget McDonald was reported missing from Sligo town on Tuesday and she may have travelled from Longford by train. Bridget was last seen in Longford town at around 4 o'clock that afternoon. She's 5'5" tall with a stocky build, light red hair and blue eyes and she was wearing a grey jumper, black leggings and white runners. And almost €500,000 worth of illegal vaping products containing psychoactive drugs have been seized in the last 6 years. A total of 470 seizures by revenue yielded over €425,000 worth of products. The Irish Examiner reports a large spike in activity during the first 5 months of this year, with 169 seizures valued at just under €300,000. And a cloudy start with patchy rain and drizzle, a blustery day in store, with isolated showers developing with the occasional sunny spell breaking through. Highest temperatures today, 11 to 16 degrees, warmest to the east, in a fresh, gusty westerly wind, stronger on the western coast. And that's all from the newsroom for now. 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
8: Thanks, Ryan. That weather forecast's a bit misleading this morning. Look out there. Does it look too blustery there at the minute? Looks grand, doesn't it?
9: Blustery, no, but we have the patchy rain and drizzle out there.
8: Ah, sure, patchy rain. Sure, we're well used to that. Thanks, Ryan.

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2: Well, it's 25 away from it. Good morning to you. How are you? Right, okay. Me and you got a bit of work to do. We're a tenner off 2 grand. Tenner off 2,000 euro. 1,990 euro. 1,990. That's a lot of money, isn't it? Oh, that's a lot. Have a listen. What do you think that is? What do you think that is for nearly 2 grand? Tenner off 2 grand. 1,990. Do you know, there's no silly answers. Do you know? It's worth a guess. What do you feel in your tummy when you hear that? Or what do you think in the head? What are you thinking, just? Don't think too much about it, because somebody might have your answer. 074-915-000. You can give us a call. Hopefully get through. Give us the right answer. Walk away with the money for the weekend. Oh, come on. Text or WhatsApp if you want as well. 086-6025-000. What's that?

0: Coldplay, Higher Power. Right, Secret Sound 1990. Now, this is getting good. I want to get a winner, right? So we have Dahi Patton and Drum King. Dahi, good morning to you. I'll be with you now in a second. We're going over to Castlefin. We've got Eamon McConnell. Eamon, good morning. Good morning to Eamon. Well, while we're waiting on Eamon McConnell, he's not on line one. We'll just pop on over to line two. Dahi Patton, good morning, Dahi. Dahi, I thought she was just, but two lines are down today. Morning, Dahi, how are you?
1: Hi, are you, Lee? I'm good.
0: Good man, good man. Can I just guess? I think you're going to school today, are you?
1: Yeah.
0: All right, okay. Bit of a delay there, but that can be. That's all right. Dahi, have a listen to this. Thanks for phoning up this morning. Have a listen. Dahi, €1,990. What do you think that is?
1: Plastic water bottles, like crumpled. I mean, like glow into a plastic water bottle.
0: Right. I'm getting this now. So it's a plastic water bottle. And did you see, like, when it's crumpled up and then when you kind of blow it in to get it back up again?
1: Yeah.
0: Yeah. I know where you're at with that. I've done that myself. Especially if you're going to... I know why you probably do that. Why would you do that? Is that when you go to the recycling machines, is it?
1: Yeah, that's whenever you go to
0: a recycling machine. You wanted to read the code. Have you got a wee sore throat this morning, have you?
1: Yeah.
0: Yeah. There's a bit of an old bug going about. Yeah. Is it sore, is it?
1: No, not sore.
0: That sounds a wee bit sore. Well, Dahi, thanks for making the call and talking to us this morning. Unfortunately, that's a great answer, by the way. It's just not right this morning. Dahi, come here. You're for school, are you? All right, come here. Have a good day at school. Tell everybody I said hello. That's Dahi Pahan. He's got a bit of a sore throat. There's a bit of an old bug going about, isn't there? All right, let's see. Is Eamon McConnell there? Eamon, good morning.
2: Good morning, Lee. How are you?
0: Ah, sure not so bad. I have a fistful of dollars here. Have a listen to this, Eamon. Here we go. What are you thinking that is, Eamon?
2: I think it's a printer. Printer, when you print something, and one of those wee small printers, and the way you're changing the cartridges in the printer. Sounds a wee bit like that.
0: Right, cartridges in the printer, let's see. I know where you're getting that sound from. Eamon, thanks for making the effort this morning. Have a nice weekend. Oh, there's your alarm. There's a car. Good luck. You have your hands full there by the sounds of the thing. That's Eamon McConnell, Castlefin. Giving it a go, and well done to Dahi as well.
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0: Paul Russell, Little Boo Things. Just about 15 minutes away from me. Good morning, Dave. 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

0: Joelle Corry and Lonely. It is 8 minutes away from eight on a Friday morning. Good morning to you. 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
0: Well, up first we have former Spice Girl Jerry Halliwell and Martin Freeman are among the stars joining the sixth series of Only Murders in the Building. The latest season, which is set in London and follows a crime-solving trio played by Steve Martin, Martin Short and Selena Gomez. Anybody watching that? Is it any good? Is that many different shows? It's hard to know what to be watching, isn't it? Any good recommendations? Taylor Swift has been inducted into the Songwriters Hall of Fame in the US. The 36-year-old becomes the youngest woman ever given the honour, but she isn't the only name to the elite group. We have KISS founders Gene Simmons and Paul Stanley, Footloose writer Kenny Loggins, and Christopher Tricky Stewart, who's the songwriter behind Rihanna's Umbrella, and Alanis Morissette. I interviewed Alanis Morissette years ago. Oh, good, she's very grumpy. Obviously, she didn't want to do the interview, or maybe she's just having one of those days. We all have them. And the iconic singer says it's special to be recognized for her songwriting.
2: It is, because that's the epicenter. That's where I alchemicalize challenges and pain and anger and all the feelings into these songs. So for that to be honored, that's a sacred process for me, although not precious.
0: Not precious. All right. Bad Bunny had a private meeting with the Pope. And the music star and the Pontiff met in Madrid earlier this week, according to the Spain's public broadcaster. And Bad Bunny is currently in Madrid to perform a number of concerts. That's your showbiz.
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1: Good morning with the Highland Radio News at 8 o'clock. I'm Ryan Brawley. Police are appealing for information following a reported sexual assault on two juveniles in Derry earlier this week. The incident is alleged to have occurred in the Cedar Street area on Monday afternoon. Police say the suspect is described as a white male of slim build with short dark hair and dental braces. He was wearing a distinctive green Superdry hoodie, dark trousers and dark coloured shoes. Officers are appealing to anyone who was in the area at that time, particularly those with dashcam or other footage, to contact the police. After concerns around its closure, Nínra Ballinafíne is to remain open after a rise in enrolment numbers. The Irish language preschool had been at risk of closing, with fears it could cease operations imminently if attendance did not improve in the coming weeks. However, numbers are now said to have increased back to an adequate level for the coming academic year, with further improvement also anticipated for the year after. Councillor Micheál Colm-McGill-Asbúg says it is vital that Gael Scoileanna and Irish Language Early Year Services are protected, and every effort must be made to ensure they continue to grow and develop.
2: From my own perspective as an Irish language speaker and coming from an Irish language community, how important it is that we keep services like this open in the heart of the Gaeltacht. We've seen right across the whole county, communities kind of been left behind and communities ignored by the political class over many generations. And now with this news, it is absolutely fantastic, positive news. And again, a reflection of when communities pull together, what can be achieved.
1: A meeting of Letterkenny Milford Municipal District has heard a call for a designated long-stay parking option for travellers who need to leave their vehicles while using public transport, particularly patients going to medical appointments. This was raised by Councillor Thomas Sean Devine, who says motorists are being issued tickets or clamped when leaving their cars for extended periods. He says one potential option would be to examine whether the car park beside the bus station could be leased.
3: What I've asked this council to do is maybe contact people that own these private car parks to see if they can come up with some kind of solution for this. Now, we have a new bus hub and plans in the very near future, and we have discussed that that would be something that would put under this new bus hub. But again, as I say, for the short term now, we have nothing, and I don't think it's fair that people come back, that they have to travel outside of Donegal and only go to these medical appointments, but when they come back, then they're faced with cars being clamped, their tickets in their cars.
1: Gardaí are appealing for help to find a 17-year-old girl who's missing from County Sligo. Bridget McDonald was reported missing from Sligo Town on Tuesday, and she may have travelled from Longford by train. Bridget was last seen in Longford Town at around 4 o'clock that afternoon. She's 5'5" tall, with a stocky build, light red hair and blue eyes, and she was wearing a grey jumper, black leggings and white runners. Energy price increases are placing a burden on low-income households, while high-income households are hardly affected. That's according to a new report from the ESRI, which shows the cost on households have been reduced by government, but have not gone away. It found those in the low-income bracket are spending more of their money on home heating and motor fuel. Dr. Claire Keane, Associate Research Professor at the ESRI, says things are set to worsen towards the end of the year.
4: We're heading into summer. It will maybe buy us a bit of breathing room. But if we're facing these problems going into winter, that could be very, very significant for people. There's sort of shorter-term supports you can bring in. But really, we need to think about the fact that we are so reliant on fossil fuels, that we have a high reliance on petrol, on diesel, on home heating oil, gas, electricity, etc. So I think that's highlighting that there maybe needs to be more supports for lower-income households.
1: After two nights of back-to-back rising in Northern Ireland, last night was much calmer with no major unrest. A number of protests did take place but remained largely peaceful. Disorder has stemmed from anger over a serious knife attack in North Belfast. The suspect, a Sudanese man, appeared in court earlier this week. MP for the area, John Finucane, says the wider democratic debate on immigration can take place, but the immediate priority for political leaders should be ensuring a return to normality on the streets.
5: Whether it's trying to burn families in their own homes, whether it's forcing businesses to shut, whether it's forcing parents to have to collect children from their school far too early when public transport is shut down, whenever people are afraid to even go into work or allow their children to go to a park. I want to see leadership focusing on that in the here and the now, calling that out for what it is. Quite clearly, it's criminality, it's racism.
1: And the weather, a cloudy start with patchy rain and drizzle. A blustery day is in store with isolated showers developing, with the occasional sunny spell breaking through. Highest temperatures of 11 to 16 degrees, warmest to the east, and a fresh and gusty westerly wind, stronger on the western coast. And that's all for the newsroom for now. 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
9: Friday it is. It is a massive weekend in sport, and it's over to Chris Ashmore. Good morning.
10: Good morning, Lee. And we will start with the World Cup. Co-hosts Mexico are off to a winning start at the World Cup finals in Group A. A goal either side of halftime, including a header from Wolves striker Raul Jimenez, saw them beat South Africa 2-0 in Mexico City. The game also saw three red cards, two for South Africa and one for Mexico. South Korea came from behind to win 2-1 against Czechia in this morning's other game in a far-from-full stadium, adding to the controversy over high ticket prices. This evening, co-hosts Canada will face Bosnia and Herzegovina in Toronto. Well, after a two-week break, Finn Harps and Derry City both returned to the pitch this evening in the SSE Airtricity League. Harps welcome Willie O'Connor's UCD to Finn Park in the First Division. The Students are second in the table and on course for promotion, and at least, well, a promotion playoff spot. Kevin McHugh's side, however, are languishing at the other end of the table in eighth spot with just 4 wins in 18 games. Former Harps captain Gavin Cullen says Harps will want to make it difficult tonight for UCD.
11: Look, UCD are a good footballing team. If the surface is good and Finn Park, you know, you'd expect UCD to dominate the ball and dominate possession. Harps are a lot more direct and a lot more physical. So, look, and they'll be hoping that being at Finn Park, you know, after, I suppose, pulling a result out of the bag in the last home game with a very late draw, they'll be hoping to get a bit of impetus for that. But if you're looking at form, you're looking at where the teams are, like you would expect UCD to start favourites. But look, we all know at Finn Park, because nobody likes coming there, and they'll make it as difficult as they can as well for UCD.
10: That game has a 7:45 start. There'll be updates live in Highland later this evening with Dermot Doherty. Elsewhere, leaders Cork are away to Wexford, Treaty host Bray, and Kerry travel to Athlone. In the Premier Division, Derry City welcome Bohemians to Celtic Park, with the home team aiming to claim their first win since April. Basement side Waterford meets Sligo Rovers. Leaders Shamrock Rovers are away to Shelburne. St Pat's host Drogheda, and Galway are at home to Dundalk. The Donegal Underage League booked their place in today's second-tier final at the Kennedy Cup following a 3-1 victory over Wexford in their last four encounter, with goals from Tiernan Caterson, Levi Kelly and Zach O'Connell. They now face the Waterford Schools Football League in the decider at the University of Limerick with a 2:10pm start this afternoon. On to Gaelic games, and on the ladies' Gaelic football front, first of all, this evening, Donegal play Tyrone in the Ulster Ladies Under 20 final. That game's been played at St Patrick's Donagh in County Fermanagh. Throw-in is at 7:30, and we'll have updates with Paddy Hunter. Tomorrow, the Donegal Senior Ladies start their All-Ireland series. They play Dublin at Parnell Park. That match has a 3 o'clock throw-in. And of course, our feature game tomorrow is the All-Ireland Senior Football Championship meeting of Donegal and Cork in Ballybuffet. The winner will go into the quarterfinals, while the loser will drop to the loser's section and will have another game. It's expected that the Donegal team will be released this morning. Former Donegal player John Gilday is expecting a tough test from the Rebels.
12: The last time we went down to Cork, I think it was 2 years ago in the round robin, and Cork taught us a lesson, scored a couple of goals and blew Donegal away. So this Cork team cannot under any circumstances be underestimated, because as they showed against Meath, they never lie down. They're a big, strong, physical team that won an awful lot of ball around the middle of the park. They're able to score goals at fun, and obviously they have one of the best scoring forwards in the country in Sherlock right now, who's, you know, if you give him half a yard at all, he's putting it over the bar from any which way. So while it's a good draw for Donegal, and what I would suggest is if two teams came with their A game, the best of Donegal versus the best of Cork right now, you'd anticipate Donegal would win that. But in a one-off championship game, anything can happen, and this Cork team will be underestimated at your peril.
10: Well, throw-in at McCool Park is 3 o'clock. We'll have live coverage from the venue beginning at 2:30 tomorrow with Oisin Kelly, Brendan Devaney and Brendan Kilcoyne. Meanwhile, Derry play Meath at 7 o'clock and Tyrone are in action on Sunday against Mayo. Also on Saturday, the Donegal Miners play Louth in the All-Ireland Paul McGuire Cup Final at 7:30, and we'll have live updates from that game as well. Last night's All County League Division 1 game between Naomh Connell and Gwydor was postponed. In Division 2, Ardragh had a 4-14 to 2-13 away win over Buncrana, while Clonmacnoise were 2-21 to 2-14 winners in Mallon. One game on in Division 3 this evening as Pedigo host Naomh Porrick of Lifford. In darts, Ireland will be hoping to seal a spot in the knockout stages of the World Cup of Darts later. Having beaten Singapore on the opening night, Willie O'Connor and Mickey Mansell will face Gibraltar in Frankfurt. Victory would secure Ireland's qualification from the group. In golf, Shane Lowry is just one shot off the lead after the first day of golf's Canadian Open. After a 5-under par round of 65, 5 players share the lead at 6-under. In racing, Donegal's Patrick McGettigan was on board the 4-6 favourite Abby Actress for trainer JP Murta at Leopardstown yesterday evening. While at Catterick, Oisin Orr had a 9-4 winner on 6-pack for trainer James Owen. Finally, in athletics, the Shane Bonner Memorial 5K Walk and Run will take place this evening at the Finn Valley Centre in Stranorlar. Proceeds will go to the Multiple Sclerosis Donegal Branch and Multiple Sclerosis Northwest Therapy Centre in Sligo. Registration is at 6 o'clock with the Walk and Run getting underway at 7:30. That, Lee, is your Friday morning sport.
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Joelle, Corey, Becky Hill, History, creeping up to 15 minutes after 8. Good morning to you, Friday. Icy Friday. It's going to be some weekend, isn't it? Oh, fingers crossed tomorrow for the match. It's going to be very exciting. All right, wishing Joanne Doherty in Stranorler a very happy birthday today from your godmother. See, your godmother never forgets. All right, if you're celebrating your birthday, celebrate it with the likes of Tom Oliver. He's 88. Who is Tom Oliver? Well, if I mention this, Lou Carpenter. Do you remember Lou Carpenter? Neighbours. Well, he was known for playing the role as Lou Carpenter in Neighbours for 25 years. 25 years. Seems like a lifetime. Meredith Brooke, and she is 68, the American singer, songwriter, and guitarist. And we have this artist, 47, Swedish singer, songwriter, musician, and record producer. Robin is 47.

0: Birthday girl herself, 47, Robin with Every Heartbeat. 19 after 8, I'm going to need your help in a wee minute, and I'll tell you why if you can help us out a wee bit. Well done to everybody who's jumped on board 30 Days of Good Deeds. It's at day 12. We're on the 12th of June, 30 days in June, and we're giving it a good kick. We want you to donate €5 if you can, do a good deed, and basically pass it on. It's 30 Days of Good Deeds. 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The charities that we are helping: Donegal Hospice, the Foyle Hospice, Period Poverty, Buncranish Children's Charity. It's very simple. If you can donate €5, do a good deed and pass it on. And big thanks to everybody that's jumped on board so far. And you know what? We all have the best intentions and we want to do good, don't we? And we say, I must do that. I was meaning to do that. Well, 30daysofgooddeeds.com is the website. Or you can jump onto Highland Radio's website. It's up at the very top. 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And I'm going to tell you about it after this and a song. And I need your help. I want to see, can you help us out this morning?
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Lightning Seeds and Change. Just creeping up to about nearly 25 minutes after 8 o'clock. 30 days of good deeds. I wonder, could we do a good deed for this family here now? Right. Here we go. I got a voice note this morning and I know this lady and I know they're really good people. And I want to see, can I help them? And I need your help to see, can we pull off a good deed for them? So I got a message from a listener whose son was due to head off on holidays today. Isn't that super exciting, isn't it? Going off on your holidays, the son. But he checked in last night. I suppose this was online, right? And he discovered that his passport was 11 days out of date. So the trip had to be cancelled. Now, can you imagine the disappointment in that? I don't even know about refunds and stuff, but you'd be gutted, wouldn't you? So she thought she found a silver lining because they're big Donegal fans. Massive, humongous, right? And so they thought they found the silver lining when they believed that there were tickets. They got tickets for the Donegal game and they paid €100 and that everything looked genuine, but it sadly turned out to be a scam. Somebody selling tickets, sent over the money and money, no tickets. So be very careful out there on the ticket front. So what we're looking for, I don't know if you can help us out this morning. Let's help this family, right? They're looking for one genuine ticket, one ticket for tomorrow's game. And if you have a spare ticket or know of someone who does have a spare ticket or maybe they just can't go for some certain reasons, if you could get in touch with the programme, I would love to make this a good story for this person this morning, for this family. And they're big, humongous Donegal supporters and they probably went to every game. But just due to the holidays and then the passport being out of date and all of that, to put it all in full swing. And probably the rest of the family are going and this is the one person that's not going to the game. So can we turn this round into a good deed today? Does anybody? I know it's a big ask. It's a humongous ask. Does anybody have a ticket, a spare ticket that we could pass on to this other family? And I'm sure they would give you some monies towards it. Can we make it happen? If you could reach out to the station 074 91 25,000, it would be nice to pass on great news before 9 o'clock. I know it's a big ask. 30 days of good deed. This could be your

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5: 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Yeah, some things can't be missed.
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7: Good morning, the time is 8:30. We're going to pass you over to the news desk to Ryan Brawley. Good morning, Ryan.
8: Thanks, Lee. Good morning. PSNI in Derry are investigating a report of sexual assault on two juveniles in the Cedar Street area of the Rosemount Estate. The suspect is described as being a white male with short dark hair, slim build and dental braces. Police say he was dressed in a green Superdry hoodie with a logo on the front, dark trousers and dark coloured shoes. Officers are appealing for anyone with information, particularly those with dashcam or other footage, to contact police. An Irish language preschool in West Donegal is to remain open following fears low enrollment could see it cease operations. Nínra Ballinafinia has seen numbers increase for the upcoming academic year, with anticipations that number will grow once more for the following year. Councillor Micheál Colmhagill Asbug called the news positive, saying services like this need to be protected and promoted. A councillor in the Letterkenny Milford Municipal District has called for a designated long-stay car park for those who have to leave their vehicles to use public transport. Councillor Thomas Sean Devine says people are receiving fines and being clamped for leaving their cars for long periods. He inquired to the MD meeting if leasing the car park beside the bus station could be examined. Gardaí are appealing for the help to find a 17-year-old girl who's missing from County Sligo. Bridget McDonald was reported missing from Sligo Town on Tuesday and she may have travelled from Longford by train. Bridget was last seen in Longford Town at 4 o'clock that afternoon. She's 5 foot 5 inches tall with a stocky build, light red hair and blue eyes, and she was wearing a grey jumper, black leggings with white runners. 642 homes and businesses have been connected to high-speed broadband in southwest Donegal. The connections in Malinbeg and Croqueira have been established under the National Broadband Plan. This means over 27,500 properties in the county have now received attention under the plan, with the rollout passing 485,000 nationwide. And Ireland is the fifth most peaceful country in the world. That's according to the Global Peace Index, the world's most comprehensive annual ranking of peacefulness across 163 countries. Iceland remains the most peaceful country in the world for the 19th year running, followed by New Zealand, Switzerland and Slovenia, who rose two places to fourth. Ireland ranked fifth globally due to its warm, welcoming environment. Russia is the least peaceful country, followed by Sudan, the Democratic Republic of the Congo, Ukraine and Israel. And that's all for the newsroom for now. Back with news again at 9.
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0: cry for you. Good morning. It's a good Friday. It's nice to do a nice thing for somebody if you can, isn't it? And I just want to thank the listener, Mary, who came in touch. We were telling you, I got a message from a listener this morning whose son was due to head off on holidays today. But when he checked last night to check in online, he discovered that his passport was out by 11 days out of date, so the trip had to be cancelled. Now, you can just imagine how gutted you would be. And you're probably going with friends and stuff, maybe for the summertime, and you'd be the big... Ah, and I know this family is humongous Donegal fans, and they probably go to every game there. And so they, with the son going, they didn't get a ticket and that. So mum tried to do her best last night to get her son a ticket, and she was scammed out of €100. She thought everything looked genuine and all of that type of stuff, but it turned out sadly to be a scam. So be very careful if you're buying tickets out there. Do you know if you're looking for tickets? So we were looking for one ticket. And we got one ticket, and we kind of flagged it up as it could be one of your good deeds for today. 30 days of good deeds. It's June the 12th. We're over 12 grand. We're helping different charities and stuff. But to Mary, who reached out to us today, we got the ticket started. So I just want to say thank you so much. Yeah, you made it Friday morning. You did. And Shannon sent me the text, and I went out and gave her a big fist pump. And so I'm genuinely really happy to help this family out, because, you know, after the holidays and that, and they're big Donegal fans, and best luck to everybody that's going to the game tomorrow. But just a timely reminder for everyone looking for to be extra careful when buying tickets online, and just, you know, what do they say, do your due diligence, you know, be careful. So thank you so much, Mary, for that. You are a good one. All right, I want to say hi to Helen's been in touch. She says, this is for all the students at Ranafast 6th class at NASA School. We have Cueva, hopefully got that right, Emily, Kaylee, Connor, Lucas, and my son, Michael. This is Helen, mum, and very best finishing up NASA School forever today. And to all the mums and dads and to the boys and girls and teachers on the graduations today, have a wonderful day. Have a lovely weekend. Thanks to all the teachers and staff throughout the Northwest for doing a fantastic job and looking after our young ones. Lots of love comes in from Helen. Lots of love. All right, thanks Helen for that. Blood donors, this is fact of the day, in Switzerland are sent a wee text message every time their blood is used to save a life. How good is that? That's lovely. And a man once survived on pizza alone for 25 years. Couldn't hang it.
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0: A cloudy start with patchy rain. I think we're going to get some drizzle up here in the mountaintop as we speak. Isolated showers developing with the occasional sunny spell breaking through, which is nice. And the temperatures, 11 to 16 degrees.
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0: Tenner off $2,000, €1,990 for Secret Sound. We had Eamon McConnell and Castle Finn giving it a go. He thought it was, you know the cartridge is in the printer. Kind of sounds like it. And then we had Dahi Patton Dahi. Do you know Dahi's for school? He got a bit of a sore throat. You could hear it, you know. There's a bit of an old bug going about, isn't there? But Dahi thought it was, you know, a plastic bottle and that is all crumpled up and then you kind of blow into it to put the air in it. You know, he wasn't too far wrong with that. You would hear that. And then I was kind of working out, why would you be doing that? Because, you know, when you're scanning them to get the refunds and stuff. So what do you think it is yourself? Those were the wrong answers. Maybe you have the right answer. What's that? Come on, tenner off $2,000. Definitely worth a guess. 074 912 5000.

0: New from Taylor Swift, from Toy Story 5. Certain 18th, isn't it? I'll have to go to that. We're big fans in our house. Noah just loves that. You got a friend in me. Love that song. I knew it. I knew you. That is new from Taylor Swift. All right, then. We got 1,990 euro. Tenner off 2 grand. Kevin Grant in Buncrana. We're going over to Paul O'Donnell in Creaslaw this morning. Paul, how are you?
1: Good, Lee.
0: You're bothered with the secret sound?
1: I seem to be, really. I was listening for a long time to it now, and I heard a lot of answers, but maybe the answer I have, it was out before and I missed it, you know.
0: Well, sure, you try your best to check in most days, but your life can be busy and we're doing different things and stuff. Well, Paul, let's find out then. A tenner off 2 grand, let me play it for you. Now, what are you thinking it is?
1: I'm thinking, Lee, it's sliding a cordless battery and either to the drill or the charging point.
0: That's a goodie. That's a goodie. I know where you're going with that one. Yes, sliding it in. Well, because I have those. And you know what? I kind of picked them up in, you know, the store that does the specials and stuff. And so I have a couple of batteries. Actually, I think I have 3. And use the same tools and stuff for doing wee jobs and that. It's a good answer. Ooh, Paul O'Donnell Creasler. Oh, it's not right, Paul. It's not right.
1: That's good. That puts my mind to rest.
0: You'll sleep easy tonight, Paul. Come here, try another day though, please.
1: Oh, surely, Lee.
0: Thanks, Paul. Good on you. Do you know you get a bit of relief when you give your answer and you find out, because you'd be probably, I meant to phone into that boy, it's very hard. Do you know life just gets busy and stuff and you have the best intentions and stuff? So it's definitely not sliding the battery into a cordless drill, but that would be such a great secret sound. Where's my pencil? Take a note of that one there now. All right, let's head on down to Buncrana. Kevin Grant, good morning to you. How's Kevin? Kevin, the line drop. Let me see, Kevin's on line two. Kevin, good morning to you. I'm chatting away to you. I put up the wrong fader. Kevin, good morning.
2: Morning, how's it going?
0: Not so bad. You're a man outside doing a bit of work today, are you? I'm just a guess.
2: I'm just about to head to work here. I'm just heading to work, sir.
0: All right. What do you do yourself, Kevin? Can you say? Is it top secret?
2: No. I work on McLaughlin & Curtis Mantlers. I sold you a few parts before. I think
0: you did for the old caddy van. Yeah.
2: For the old caddy van is right there.
0: But you're keeping it going rightly for me.
2: Sure.
0: Come here, Kevin. I don't think I need any other parts. At this stage of the game, I think I have nearly every part going for that van, you know?
2: Well, it's a good old van, sir.
0: They're decent. But the only thing I'm missing on the van is that I have 2 young boys, and the only reason that I would ever probably change before the wheels fall off it is that, you know, there's no 2 seats for my 2 boys in the front. There's only 1 on the caddy, you see. The other vans have 2, you know, or 3, you know, like the driver and 2 other wee ones, you know?
2: The caddy is small enough, sir, so she is there.
0: But I'm surprised Volkswagen didn't introduce a caddy that has 3 seats in the front. Do you know? They're missing out. A trick there, I think.
2: Nice, yeah. The bigger vans have 2 seats, but the wee ones don't know.
0: No. All right. I'm just thinking, is there any parts I need now when you're there? I don't think so. I could sell you parts for Volkswagen. Well, come here. Thanks for looking after me. I didn't make the connection, so there you go. Good man. Right, let's see.
2: You'll return the favour now.
0: Well, you see, it doesn't work like that. You know, this is it's not my money. I got to play it straight, boy. Here, I wish I could. What I can do for you, I can give you a good chance of winning by giving us the right answer. Have a listen. Now, Kevin. What do you think that is?
2: Everybody says it sounds different when you're on the phone, but it does sound a bit different there. But I think it's when the pull start cord on an engine there, say the lawnmower or the trimmer or something. I think it's when you pull the pull cord.
0: Yeah. See, I could pull your leg, couldn't I? But that wouldn't be nice. I'm not going to do that to you, Paul. Oh, Kevin, you've been so good to me. Kevin, no, it's not that. It's not that. Kevin, here's one for you now. This morning, yesterday morning, I was coming into Highland after 5, right? And a red light came on the van. It's not the oil light. It's something to do with the temperature. Coolant, would it be that one? It's kind of like a funny looking one. Would it be coolant? It kind of beeped.
2: Could be, sir. I'm not well sure now.
0: I must go and check it out.
2: I think we've your number. I'm not sure. I'll give you a shout about it.
0: You're a star. Good on you, Kevin. Thanks a million. There's your good deed. That's your good deed. 30 days a good deed. God bless to Kevin Grant. It'd be nice if we got a winner. But there we go. It's back on Monday. Come on. 2 grand Monday. And like, who was it? It was Paul O'Donnell. He says he can sleep easy now because he got rid of his Xantra and he's kind of a wee bit happier in himself, even though he didn't win the money. But $2,000 now, Monday, you might want to have a wee think about it and give us a call on Monday.
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I'm out of breath. Ryan Adams, run to you. Ooh, 9:05. Oh, time's fine this morning. Big happy first birthday to Connor from Mum and Dad, Liam, Aidan and Tucker. I wonder, could we help this person? There was something lost here now. Where was it? Where was it? Where am I going to find it here now? Let me do this. Big birthday wishes for my wife, Marie Anderson, Castledeck. You're the best from Peter. Thanks, Peter, for that. And good morning, Lee. Could you please ask anyone, did they find a lady silver necklace with the blue stone in Letterkenny on Thursday, the 4th of June? It has of great sentimental value to a girl that has lost it. Do you know how a piece of jewellery or something like that means a lot? Do you know? I remember my mum lost just a bracelet, and it was, there was a one of them trinket things on it, but we used to, when we were teething, we used to bite on it or whatever, and mum lost that. We never found it, but there was a lot of sentimental value attached to it. So it's a silver necklace with a blue stone in there, Kenny. It was lost on Thursday the 4th of June. Maybe you picked it up thinking, oh, there's a wee thing there, but you don't know what to do with it. Reach out to Highland and we'll pass it on. Hi Lee, I donate blood in Balbuffet and I always get a message saying what hospital my blood goes to and when it is used to save a life. How good is that? That was one of our fact of the day in Sweden. They do something similar, but that's nice to hear. Good on you for sharing.

0: Jackie Canham, everyone, and that's from the 70s. How good is that?
1: Jackie Canham.
0: Come here, how did yesterday go then?
1: Well,
0: I hear it was very posh.
1: We came, we saw, but we didn't.
0: Did you eat? Did you get a feed at least?
1: Got potatoes, green potatoes.
0: Green potatoes? Yeah. Were they but not fully ripe or what?
1: Pesto through.
0: What do you mean green potatoes?
1: Green mashed potatoes. I think there must have been pesto through them.
0: All right. Did it feed the hole in your tooth?
1: Did I? Filled the gaps.
0: Piece of meat?
1: Bit of beef.
0: Bit of beef. Was the beef good?
1: Yeah, it was good. No, I went down there not really realising their big awards, right? So the great, the good of Irish media is there.
0: Yeah, that's why you're there.
1: So to get shortlisted actually was massive, but we didn't quite win. But apparently we were very close.
0: Wasn't it good to go down?
1: Yeah, but you go down to win, don't you?
0: Was there many in the room? Was it a big fancy place? Was
1: it? It's the Law Society's massive building that used to be a hospital.
0: Highfalutin then, was it?
1: Yeah,
0: Did you polish your shoes?
1: No, I just went old school.
0: Did you? What?
1: Raw dog
0: pair trainers.
1: No, I did. It's not my.
0: How did you feel in there? Did you feel comfortable or uncomfortable?
1: Yeah, it was fine.
0: Did you do the mixed thing? Did you chatting to people and stuff?
1: Another day. If I ever write my memoirs, I will. I have a story about it.
0: Oh God! Would you? What do you mean? If I had memoirs, what? Don't give me half a story.
1: There's an issue in this country, right?
0: Is it about authority? Is it?
1: No, it's the media. It's the Law Society, which it has huge influence, and I can't get into it on the program now. But I'm just glad I'm not.
0: You'll have to do a podcast. I'll drag it out of you in a podcast.
1: I might not get invited back.
0: We should do the turntable on you. No, you do all these podcasts. I'll do one and ask you plenty of questions.
1: Radio podcast coming out at 11 o'clock. Carolyn Murray is.
0: I'm looking forward to that.
1: Yeah, it's brilliant. Yeah. She's very, very impressive, and I didn't know half of it. I didn't know half of her life experience and what she's overcome to achieve what she's achieved. So that's at 11. Very inspirational.
0: Yeah. We all have stories, don't we? Everybody has a story.
1: 100%.
0: Yeah.
1: And don't think you're not going to get on it.
0: What do you mean? I'm not getting on it.
1: Yeah, you are.
0: What? I've talked to you already.
1: I know.
0: I talk to you on a daily basis.
1: Okay. Listen, look after yourself.
0: Give me a good luck now. And good luck to Donegal tomorrow.
1: Yes. We don't need luck. We've got skill.
0: I love it. Good luck.
1: 7, 8, 9 points if we want, I think. All right, have a great day. It's a minute past 9, just approaching. Let's get a news update before we introduce to you our Friday panel. Here's Ryan Brawley.
2: Thanks, Greg. Good morning. A man in his 30s has been arrested as an investigation begins into the circumstances surrounding the death of a man following an incident in County Leitrim last evening. Shortly after 9 p.m, Gardaí responded to reports of an incident at a residential property in Ardderry, where a man in his 40s was unresponsive. He was treated at the scene by emergency services but was pronounced dead a short time later. A senior investigating officer has been appointed, and both the local coroner and the Office of the State Pathologist have been notified. Enrolment figures have improved at Nínra Ballinafíne, easing concerns the preschool may have to close. The lack of numbers put the school at risk, with fears it would cease operations if improvement wasn't seen in the coming weeks. After improvements in the numbers, the school will now remain open, with the belief numbers will continue to grow once more the following year. Councillor Micheál Colum McGilla Asbuck says it is vital that Gaelscoileanna and Irish Language Early Learning Services are protected, and every effort must be made to ensure they continue to grow and develop.
3: From my own perspective as an Irish language speaker and coming from an Irish language community, how important it is that we keep services like this opened in the heart of the Gaeltacht. We've seen right across the whole county, communities can have been left behind and communities ignored by the political class over many generations. And now with this news, it is absolutely fantastic, positive news. And again, a reflection of when communities pull together, what can be achieved.
2: Councillor in Letterkenny has called for a designated long-stay parking option for travellers who need to leave their vehicles when using public transport for journeys. This was raised by Councillor Thomas Sean Devine, who says motorists are being ticketed or clamped when leaving cars for extended periods, which is impacting patients travelling for medical appointments. He says one potential option would be to examine whether the car park beside the bus station could be leased.
4: What I've asked this council to do is maybe contact people that own these private car parks to see if they can come up with some kind of solution for this. Now, we have a new bus hub and plans in the very near future, and we have discussed that that would be something that would put under this new bus hub. But again, as I say, for the short term now, we have nothing, and I don't think it's fair that people come back, that they have to travel outside of Donegal and only go to these medical appointments, but when they come back in, they're faced with cars being clamped, their tickets in their cars.
2: And the weather, a cloudy start with patchy rain and drizzle. A blustery day is in store with isolated showers developing, with the occasional sunny spell breaking through. Highest temperatures today, 11 to 16 degrees, warmest to the east in a fresh and gusty westerly wind, stronger on the western coast. That's all from the newsroom for now. 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
5: McDonald's are making an appearance at the FIFA World Cup. They have a formidable lineup for the FIFA World Cup meal. But who will you pick to lead the line? Big Mac or Chicken McNuggets? 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The stage is set. Score one of six legendary cups with the FIFA World Cup meal. 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Until the 13th of July from 11 a.m.
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1: Hello and a very good morning. You're very welcome along to the programme. It's fantastic to have you on board. We are on the last show of the week. Thank you very much to Donna Marie Doherty for sitting in for me yesterday. Myself and Shannon were down, as I mentioned, just to late the Law Society of Ireland. We've been shortlisted twice in the one category, which is fine. But, you know, there was a huge attendance there. We didn't quite win, but, you know, what we realised in being down there is that being shortlisted in and of itself was quite the achievement. So fair play to everyone down there. Right, now our Friday panel is going to be joining us very, very shortly. Just to remind you, we want you involved in the conversation as well. 086 60 25 000 is the WhatsApp and text number, 086 60 25 000, or you can give us a call on 074 91 25 000, or if you want to email the programme, it's comments@highlandradio.com. Let's say good morning to our panel. We'll start with you, Paddy Rooney, Chair of Friends of Letterkenny University Hospital. How are you keeping? Good to have you on the programme as always. Any news? Any crack? How's life treating you?
7: No, very little. I'm not able to leave the house because of the heavy rain this last few days.
1: I know, but we're going to get a respite. We're going to get a respite tomorrow and Sunday,
7: so.
1: Which is good.
7: Hopefully so.
1: All right, okay. Professor Pat O'Connor, are you there?
8: I'm here, but my video doesn't seem to be working, or I'm getting a message saying you have switched it off. I don't know why.
1: Well, we're here. It's fine. As long as I can hear your dulcet tones, we will be grand. And we have Kieran Brogan, Councillor Kieran Brogan, joining us really, really shortly. Pat, I'll start with you, if that's okay. That's Pat O'Connor, Professor Pat O'Connor, Professor of Sociology and Social Policy Emeritus at the University of Limerick. In light of the recent unrest following the North Belfast stabbing, how can political leaders from both the North of Ireland, the Northern Ireland Executive and Westminster effectively, and of course in the Republic, de-escalate anti-immigrant sentiment while addressing the genuine security and community safety concerns raised by the public, Pat? It's a tough one.
8: Yeah, I mean, in a way, both sides, all groups have come out condemning the violence that has erupted in the north. I suppose I think it needs to go beyond this. Do you know, okay, there are security and policing issues are the immediate response, but it isn't a coincidence that effectively, loyalists, it seems to be largely in loyalist areas, are now, instead of sectarianism, we have racism. And so really, and this is not, of course, peculiar to the north. It exists both in here in Ireland and in the UK. So I suppose I think there needs to be a very serious reflection and discussion about masculinity, really. What we have is disaffected, largely men, who feel that they're only frequently unemployed, and the only expression of themselves is in terms of breadwinning and some concept of, quote, protecting, in inverted commas, their women, their communities. And the idea of protecting, inverted commas, it ends up with burning out buses, houses, whatever. So really, this is an issue, and there has been a lot of pussyfooting really around thinking in those terms for years, right? And I think really, it's long past the time that that nettle has to be grasped.
1: I mean, that's an interesting way that you framed it. I mean, obviously, there can be no justification or no logic, really, to burning out your own community or reacting in that way. But to frame it as sort of just wanton racism and predominantly male, I don't think that really hits on the concerns that are up there. It also should be noted, whilst, you know, there's a lot of vacant property, a lot of people from different backgrounds have been moved into the Protestant areas, for an example, but it's not exclusively Protestant people either. You didn't address at all the perhaps genuine concerns that people have about the movement of people in and around Ireland with sort of, you know, seemingly pure abandon.
8: Well, of course, there is an issue. But, I mean, in a way, that issue needs to be addressed politically. It isn't solving the problem, actually erupting in violence. But that is what is happening. Of course, people are scared. And actually, another thing that hasn't come into sufficient focus is the dreadful lack of supports for those who are mentally ill. That is a serious problem in most, well, in Ireland, in the north, as well as here, as well as in the UK. There has been this concept of community care, and I sometimes wryly and cynically think community care means effectively it's the equivalent of pushing a wheelchair into a roundabout and waiting for the obvious to occur. That really, insofar as this does not seem, well, what evidence we have suggests that this, you know, we don't know whether this was a racist crime, but certainly the reaction has been to it as if it was a racist issue.
1: Well, I think the police have said that they don't believe it to be. I'll come back to you, Pat. I do want to bring Paddy Rooney in here. Paddy, listening to, I suppose, your own reflections, and I wonder how they align with Professor O'Connor.
7: Yeah, I think Pat has covered it fairly well there, Greg. I mean, there is a huge responsibility on public representatives and community leaders to come out and to condemn this, but also try and coax and cajole their local communities not to do this. The problem is, though, Pat made reference there about there was across the political spectrum, a condemnation of this. The problem was the condemnation from people like Matthew O'Toole of the SDLP. He was exceptionally good on this, and Claire Hannah of the SDLP in the House of Commons, and Gerry Carroll in Stormont. They covered it very well. The problem is that they don't represent the areas where all of this trouble took place, because it was predominantly, as Pat said, in North and East Belfast and pockets in Portadown. And of course, these happen to be very strong loyalist areas. I wasn't too impressed, by the way, by the way that Gavin Robinson, the leader of the DUP, talked about it while he was condemning the violence in a sort of half-hearted way. He used it as an opportunity to get a swipe at the Irish government about the fact that there wasn't an open border, and he was talking about that they should be convicted and thrown out of the country on a one-way ticket and so on. These loyalist areas down in North and East Belfast, where the trouble is, they have a long history of doing this kind of stuff, because the first time that this came to light was way, way back in 1969, and older listeners to your programme, Greg, will be familiar with the term, the two words, Bombay Street, where there was many Catholic families were burned out of the North Belfast area for the simple reason that they weren't loyalists and they weren't unionists. And these areas where predominantly the rioting took place are loyalist areas, and Pat has covered that very well. There's actually a whole flux, Greg, of other factors at play here, and all you need is some incident to take place to act as a match to set the whole thing on fire. Loyalist communities feel that they're not politically represented because parties like the PUP and them, you know, when they had a few assembly members when the Good Friday Agreement and the first assembly election in Northern Ireland after the assembly agreement, they had them, people like David Irwin and that. They don't have any representation now. And they feel that they've been left behind. They feel that they, whatever perceived benefits that they thought they were going to get out of the Good Friday Agreement and the Brexit, they didn't materialise. They now appear to have a grievance with the PSNI for no other reason than they feel that there's two-tier policing in Northern Ireland. And the other thing, which is a problem, is that they feel that the growth in both the numbers and the influence and the well-being of nationalists in Northern Ireland. I mean, it's not that long ago, Greg, that the geography or the landscape in Belfast, there was four seats in the House of Commons there, North, South, East and West Belfast, and unionists had all four of them. Now they've only one of them, and that's East Belfast, and there's a table tennis match there now between

0: And it's based on public opinion and public concerns, whether it's justified or not. And it's always waiting for something, an event that sparks, and that goes up in flames. And the analysis both of you give there is, as I say, most likely probably perfectly accurate. But actually what this boils down to, whether or not you like how the Dublin riots happened, or you you dislike what's happening in Belfast, and it's spread right throughout the six counties, it has to be said, the fundamental issue here is that it is tapping all from public concern about migration into this country, Pat.
1: There is. Well,
0: Go ahead to you. Sorry, Paddy. Go ahead. Yeah, and I'll bring Pat back in.
1: Oh, sorry. Was it Pat?
0: No, it doesn't matter. I'm going to go. I'll go back to Pat in a moment.
1: Sorry, Pat, if you don't mind.
2: I'm just working away.
1: I said, well, there are two problems here anyway, I suppose. One is the way that the governments, North and South, are dealing with. See, there's three different groups in this. There's legal migration into the country that we need. There's illegal migration that we don't need. And then there are people in IPAS centres waiting for residency. They're either fleeing war or persecution or...
0: That has yet to be determined. That's the third option.
1: The ASRI tell us that they, and I've said this in your programme a couple of times before, they said that the population of this country is going to increase by 100%, whatever number of years that's going to take place. But the birth rate's going down. So it's not hard to know then where the people are going to come from. They're going to come from overseas. We know they're coming from Asia, we're going to the Middle East and North Africa. That's where they're going to come from, right? Because Ireland now seems to be a destination of choice. Well, the governments, both North and South, would almost need to have a separate government department set up to be able to deal with this. Because where are all these people going to live? How are they going
0: but
1: to
0: you're treating it as an inevitability.
1: How are they going to move around?
0: Yes, but Paddy, you're treating this as inevitability. The thing is again, it's jumping a stage or two ahead. A lot of people aren't happy with the level of immigration. They're not happy with us signing up to the migration pact without them having a say. They don't believe it should be or is a fait accompli.
1: Well, a lot of people aren't unhappy because there is that, and people have they're against this anyway, no matter what's put forward for them. But the problem at the moment is, and you've said that in your programme many, many times, that a lot of the people that fall into the illegal category and that the IPAS centre category are located and they're concentrated in areas that are socially deprived, that have few facilities, that the people that are living there feel that they're being left behind anyway. They see people that they're getting housing in preference to them, they're getting welfare in preference to them, they're getting buggies for their children when they can't afford them themselves, and they see that there isn't a fair distribution of people throughout the country. It's very interesting to see in South Belfast, a middle-class, well-provided area in Belfast, there was nobody on the streets there. They didn't have any problem with any of this. The reason why they didn't have any problem with this, because there's no IPAS centre there, Greg.
0: Okay, Pat, to the question I put to Paddy, pick it up from there.
3: Well, I do think, yes, that he has made a crucial point, one I was about to make, that the facilities, the problem is not simply people coming from outside. It's basically the failure of facilities to keep developing. I mean, the housing issue here is a classic problem. If facilities are not provided and people feel that in the situation they can't get a doctor's appointment, they can't get a place in a creche, they can't get a house, then of course hostility is going to develop. But Patrick is also right that the birth rate is falling here. It's down to 1.4. So we will and do need people to come from outside.
0: We're not saying that people should not come in for... I just want to separate to... The listeners to this show fully understand legal migration and that people come in here on work visas and they meet and work with them every day in hospitality, in healthcare, in IT, in many other sectors. And you know, they're not... Maybe people's concerns aren't around those people, and they understand that that's a reality of life. It's how much control we have about the flow of people coming in here for to seek protection. Maybe they're coming in here because it's financially favourable to do so. I don't know, but the listeners, I think, can distinguish between those two groups and the generally do pad. But again,

0: you know, with why, with all of the problems that both you and Pat have, you and Paddy have outlined, why would we then sign up to a migrant pact that actually could mean even more people coming in to a system that clearly is not built to deal with them, and then it's going to create more public dissatisfaction?
1: I mean, clearly we need to change the system. But I do want to recognise one point that it hasn't come out and that is implicit in what you're saying. And that is the challenge of different cultural traditions. And I don't think we have really faced that. For example, the whole question of whether it's normal or not normal in some cultures to carry a knife. The attitudes to women, which exist in some cultures, which are not compatible with where we are now in Ireland. There are real issues
0: there.
1: How
0: do you overcome that, though? Because that's the fundamental. Because apparently the key to all of this is understanding and integration and all of that type of stuff. The differences are so fundamental that we can't find an example. Perhaps you can give me an example where the integration that we all recognise needs to be there has actually been done successfully, because the attitudes in some cases in both directions are so fundamentally different.
1: Well, I do think that we need, ironically, we're not clear enough on our own values and attitudes and expectations of, because we are in this transition stage as a society ourselves, and indeed the North also is. For example, that we are not willing also to say there are certain things that are not acceptable in Ireland today. It's coming close to it in terms of thinking about carrying weapons. We have almost come there here in the South. But in a way, I think we need to be a lot more, confident that actually if people come to our country, there are certain expectations that we have of what it is to be in our country.
0: See, Pat, sorry to cut across, but you see, what you've been outlining since I come to you the most recent time is literally pretty much everybody's concerns. That's and you throw in what Paddy mentioned about, and you also referenced it, about a high concentration of people coming into this country in certain areas. That's everything. Yes. That's everything that's got us to this point. It is concerns about cultural clashes, and I don't mean cultural clashes on the street, but certain attitudes towards women, attitudes maybe to weapon carrying, and other. This is what it's all about.
1: So I'm not getting your point, Greg.
0: But my point is how do you address... My point is you've highlighted all of the problems that probably got us to where we are now. But what are the solutions?
1: Well, the government has a huge role to play in providing facilities. It has totally ignored the issue of cultural differences. Like, in a way, I mean, I'm putting it straight back on the government, the civil service, the weakness of politicians who are basically like trying to say, well, you know, we respect difference, so we can't actually say X, Y, and Z.
0: Okay.
1: I'm sorry. I think we need to. We also, like, in a way, I've begun to wonder we're not facing cultural change. We're not facing climate change. We have a housing problem. Childcare is still totally ridiculous. Mm. I mean, in a way, it's hard to see how or where the government is actually, and we can't deliver on major projects, where the government is delivering at the minute. So, but I suppose I do feel that this does not, every society at every moment has had challenges of people moving. It's a global world.
0: Yeah.
1: We can't put up a wall and say nobody can come in here. Or if we do, you know, that was tried way back, burn everything British except their coal. That didn't work way back after the war.
0: I would disagree. I think there's tens of thousands of Irish British people in the UAE, for an example, who have gone there and know that they, firstly, if they steal something, they could face a very serious sanction. but go there knowing that you have to dress a certain way, you have to present yes. yourself in a way, you have to abstain from alcohol for the most part. You're not going to walk through Dubai in a pair of short shorts, for an example. Right, so there are examples, and those countries have proved really quite successful.
1: Well, I mean, I have a little problem with the UAE in that nobody except Emirati gets citizenship, you know. And if you are retired or don't have a job or don't have money or get sick, you really are in trouble.
0: Okay.
1: There is a very narrow concept of what it is to be a citizen. So I wouldn't be very keen on choosing them as an example.
0: But I'm just saying they are an example, whether you agree with that example or not. And they are incredibly popular. Almost every family listening to this is a direct relation over there. Paddy, do you want to come in there just before the break?
2: Well, one of the things that we as a country and we as a government can't do is to do nothing here. We're going to have to plan for this. And if I don't know what government department is responsible for overall economic or social planning in the government for the country, but, you know, the government needs to set up a department for this. They need to plan all this, because we're going to sleepwalk into a revolution here if we don't plan this. There is plenty of room for people, and people that are coming here, particularly the people that come legally and particularly people that are granted asylum here, through the fullness of time have a great contribution to make. I mean, a child coming into this country, either legally or illegally today, may end up being the Taoiseach in about 40 years' time. And we need to plan for this. I mean, Holland is half the size of Ireland, but it's got three times the population. And what we do a lot of things well in this country, but the things that we don't do well, as Pat said, is about planning. And then when we decide to agree on what to deliver, then we have a problem with okay. delivering it. Every time we build a hospital, it's too small. Every time we build a school, it's too small. Every time we build a bypass to a town, it's out of date. And that may have been okay for us before, but it's not going to be okay for us going into the future with the very new demands that's going to be taking place, because people coming into the country, and once they get established here, they're not going to accept second-class citizenship. And what we've seen in North Belfast and East Belfast, we're going to see that in 40 years' time in places like Galway and Limerick and Cork. All you have to do is remember back a few years ago to Toxteth. Do you remember Bristol in South London, where you had, I'm going to call them migrants, but they were people from overseas. They were coming from the different colonies or whatever. And they seriously objected to the fact that they were being, colonized in different areas and more or less left behind. Okay. And we're going to face that if we don't plan for it.
0: Right, we'll be back.
1: I mean,
0: Pat, I'm going to take a break because Kieran Brogan's joined us as well. We're going to stay on this topic because there's another couple of questions I want to ask, and we've other things to discuss as well. And as you can imagine, there's an awful lot coming in from listeners as well. And I will say it's all reasonable stuff. It's not going to be painted in any way, shape or form. But we'll be back with that in a moment.
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7: 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The time is...
0: It's 9.30. Councillor Kieran Brogan has joined us. Councillor, I know you were in a meeting with Jack Chambers. I might ask you a question about that at the end. But good morning to you and thanks for joining us.
8: Good morning, Greg. Apologies for the
0: Oh, no, unless that was a private meeting. But anyway, I hope it wasn't.
8: No.
0: I mean, we've been talking about, and you're late to the conversation, we've been talking about what we've been seeing in Belfast. And previously, we've seen the same type of reaction in Dublin. And I really don't think we could rule out ever seeing something like that too in Sligo or Letterkenny, for an example. Just to put a quick question to you, what do we need to be doing to, A, I suppose, defuse the situation, de-escalate, but also to recognise that whilst we all don't agree with burning out communities and that type of activity, that there are genuine concerns that these people are tapping into?
8: Yeah, well, I think it's very unfortunate that we see what we're seeing happening in Belfast in a year when Belfast actually is taking the first ever FLA. Is going to Belfast this year and next year. There's an awful lot of good work that is happening there with the Kiltis and making that happen. And we've seen it before in Letterkenny in 2005 and 6, and there's a lot of good things happening. And I think, I suppose, I've said it before, Greg, I think how we manage the message is very important. Misinformation is a huge problem. Legitimate media and legitimate messages now are very, very important. I think misinformation is very challenging. But look, all we have to do to look at all the good things that's happening, if I look here locally in Letterkenny and I see in Donegal, and we are a town that has probably well over 50 different nationalities here, there's an awful lot of great work happening in our schools and a lot of good work happening. And I think some of the behaviour and some of the conduct, and I think some of the politics we have now has become very, very divisive. And I think maybe some of the social media platforms has led to that. But I suppose if we look back at the journey that we've all come through in Northern Ireland politics, I'm somewhat concerned over the last number of years that I think maybe we don't have the same energy and going into the whole journey of the peace process that has been there for some time. And I think we need to take a fresh look at that because I think we need to try and work harder at mutual respect.
0: Yeah.
8: And
0: do you know you talked about the diversity in Letterkenny, which is there and it's fantastic. And the majority of that is legal migration, where people have come in and they've worked here and they've had children here and all that kind of stuff. But you also know, Kieran, if you spoke to five guys in a pub and you says, "What's your view on migration?" I would say all of them would say, "You know, there's too much. It's uncontrolled," and they'd be referencing sort of the large groups of, it seems to be often, young men that maybe are coming here for asylum or coming here for a better life or maybe coming here because of the terms and conditions. And that's where the public anger seems to be, not broadly on migration. Would you accept that that might be what these guys or girls might say to you? And if they do have concerns, do you believe they're genuine?
8: But if they do say that, are they fully informed? I mean, do they realise that we have... I mean, Letterkenny is probably a very good example because as long as I've been living here, which is almost 54 years, we've had so many different colours and different people who've made a vast contribution, working on our health service, working in different companies here in Letterkenny. The schools is a prime example of that. And I think what's some of the messages, the misinformation that's gone out on social media, you know, over the course of the last number of years, I think is not helpful. And I think there's a duty for people to be responsible. And look, I think we need to, we can't ignore it as well. And there's an awful lot of good work that's happened by different agencies, but I think we need to try and to get to the root of the problem. And if there has to be more work done in building up that, I suppose, managing the message that's there, because the reality of the situation at the minute, we would not survive now without the influx of so many people that we've had over the last number
0: of years. But I've also, I want to separate, if that's okay, because I've had people in here, professional people who aren't originally from Ireland, expressing concerns about our migration policy. You know, there are differences here, nuances. Pat, to come back to you. Yeah, go ahead, sorry.
8: Just one point on that. I mean, if you look at the situation that we've had with our troubles in Northern Ireland over a long number of years, we didn't have platforms, social media platforms. We didn't have social media. We didn't have the cameras and stuff that maybe highlighted the incident in Belfast.
0: Mm-hmm.
8: And you know, it's unfortunate that it took us so long to get to a peace process with the troubles that we had. To try and get sensible people to sit down around, it took years to get people to sit down around the table to realise that people can be from different traditions. We need to respect their traditions, allow them to be in that tradition and work harder at it. But over the last number of years, we've seen to have maybe take some of that for granted.
0: But you'd be familiar that in the migration policy we have, there is no education about Irish traditions for people that are coming here seeking asylum.
8: I think that's wrong to say that there's no education.
0: Well, I spoke 2 days ago to a consultant in this area, and she said there was none. This is from someone who is an advocate for people coming into this country and also works with them.
8: Well, I see firsthand, and I mean, I've been around the schools over the course of the last year as mayor, and I mean, the schools is the best example, and I would ask anyone to go into any of the schools that we have, the primary schools and the secondary schools, and the teachers are doing some great, great work. Sporting organisations, for example, are doing some brilliant work. And that's not getting the headline. That's not getting the front page. When we look at our tidy towns, for example, when we look at our community employment schemes throughout the county, it'd be fair to say that by and large, our community employment schemes have really taken the lead and embracing so many different cultures. These people are making a vast contribution. And if you think back to the stories that we would have all heard in the past, Irish people is one people that should understand it, because our own people had to go to so many different parts of the world. And now the Irish are doing so well in different parts of the world. Mm-hmm. So I think we need to try and people need to be more responsible about the misinformation.
0: I'm not being defensive, but all of the organisations that you talk of that work on integration, be it through sport, cultural integration, all that type of stuff, they're on this programme incredibly regularly. So they do, it is heavily spotlighted.
1: I'd like to come in.
0: Please do.
1: The point I was going to make was that the state is obsessed with economic impact rather than with looking at social change. And this is exemplified by, for example, here in Ireland, Research Ireland, which has basically a budget of 4.5 billion to spend on research, is only focusing on research which has economic impact. So that, and in a way, like you're saying, where's evidence, where's research, what can we do? The state is not really facing issues related to social issues, right? It is the mindset of the state is that it devalues social science, which is the science which is concerned with whether it's integration or cultural change or whatever. So there's a fundamental mindset problem. So, and then people are surprised why we can't solve problems. If you don't even recognise that there's a need for research on these issues, and if the state's focus is on economic, and if it really excludes from its purview even any kind of concern with bigger issues, whether it is, cultural integration, it's going to, there isn't going to be a solution. Because, okay, the schools and the cultural associations and sport, these are voluntary groups. Yes, they can make a difference at a local level. Mm. But really, you need state driving this issue.
0: I think sometimes I'm losing the plot, because, like, that when we talk about people working in the health service or in the community or in hospitality or in schools, for an example, often they might have just arrived here, or there could be second or third generation people with a different heritage or background. Again, the public, from what I can gain, the public are not, that's not their concern. They're their neighbours and friends. Their concern is often large groups of people coming into an area, and they are predominantly often men, not exclusively, and they are young men. They're not going into the school. And that is where the majority of the concern seems to be. If you look at all of the concern that's been expressed, Pat, it is not. And as I said before, some of the people that have come here and work here and live here share the concerns. You know what I mean?
1: Difficulty is once, and this point has been made by Patrick, once a match is set, then people, and once you have people running around basically with racist attitudes, hating on the basis of colour, then they won't and don't differentiate between who they are actually targeting.
0: I don't think it's about colour.
1: Do you know, okay, how can you build those and sustain anyway, like in a way you want to change the attitude to otherness, because people are going to be here before they.
0: Okay, but listen, I'm going to say this, I'm not putting this out misinformation, but I don't see any issue with Polish people coming here, Ukrainians people coming here. And I'm going to say the part out loud, even people, people from Africa with a Christian background. You know, you don't see the same types of conversations or concerns.
2: I know, but Greg, can I just make a point here? I mean, you're talking about gangs of men with dark skin or whatever. I mean, all you have to do is watch Primetime or the RTE News or listen to business people and people living in Dublin. There's a concern as well about gangs of young white men.
0: Of course there is,
2: as well, and they're a proxy for organised crime. And they're all you have to do is look at the riots that took place in O'Connell Street and Henry Street. That's exactly what converged in the place of the gangs. This was as a result of the attack by a guy on the creche or whatever. But there was gangs of... Nobody wants to see gangs of white young men in a group going around either, by the way. Mm-hmm. It's just that there might be a little bit more tension and stress. And can I just... What Pat's last contribution there about, you know, the difference between economic planning and social planning, it's just a different way of the point I made about 10 minutes ago about the need for some form of serious planning in this country, because we have a lot of other things that's going to blow up in our face here about our aging population, about the level of pensions that have to be paid, and the fact we have a decreasing level of a productive workforce to pay for all of this. That air is going into the balloon all the time, but suddenly, unless somebody does something about it, it's going to blow in our face. Yeah. So there's about four or five sort of key issues here, and they appear to be disconnected, but they're actually all connected here. And the sooner we get ahead of them, the better. And can I just make one point? I know, Kieran, that you were coming late to the party, and he made reference to the Flag Hill going to Belfast. And I listed out about seven or eight reasons there why loyalists feels disaffected. Actually, the coming of the Flag Hill is just another thing that's going to upset them, because they're going to see Irish dancing, Irish culture, Irish music coming to the fore, vibrant, thousands of people coming into the Belfast. And they're going to be looking at that over there and say, well, there they go again. They're getting ahead again. Mm. And what about poor us?
8: If I could just come in on that one, Greg.
0: No, of course, yes. Carry on, Kieran. It's an open convo, just open platform.
8: On Paddy's comments around the Flan, I'm glad Paddy made the comments, but I remember when the Flan, Kjall in the Hearn, and Laura Samura, who has been head of that organisation, and we've had a lot of deals with them in Letterkenny, and I remember when they went into Derry as well, we went into it and enjoyed it. And to be honest, it's the culture. And the Flan is actually a great opportunity for unionism and nationalists to come together to share the culture. And I think there was a great example when the Fla was in Derry, when that happened, when I went over to Eptington Square, and we seen the orange bands playing on the stage, and believe it or not, it was a great example of both communities coming together. And I would have to commend the unionist community in Derry at the time. They embraced the Fla in so many ways, and it's an example of people actually sharing their culture, sharing what they have, and I think we need to do more of this. And I believe, I have every confidence, because I know the people involved in the FLA, that the same will be happening in Belfast. It'll actually be an opportunity for people to come together to share their culture. And people are entitled to have their culture. And, you know, irrespective of what music or what band you have, everyone have different cultures and they'll be entitled to do it. So the FLA will actually embrace it. And as I say, when it happened in Derry, it was a great opportunity because it couldn't have happened in Derry at the time, okay, only for the support that came from the unionism community as well. And that they have to be commended for that. And while we speak, there'll be an awful lot of planning over the last while going in to make it happen in Belfast. And I have every confidence that'll be a really, really good, successful, because you know why? The secret of the FLA, and maybe some government agencies could learn from this. It won't be about stat graphics and numbers. It'll be community from the bottom up. It'll be community. It'll be owned by the community. It'll be policed by the community. And the atmosphere around that will be very, very good. So I have every confidence that the FLA in Belfast will be an opportunity. And I think we do need, in Northern Ireland at the moment, and maybe some parts of our own community, we need to work harder and do whatever we can do at building mutual respect among all traditions and all communities. Mm-hmm. And I think we continue to do that. And that is happening in schools. I see it firsthand. But I think the element outside of that and people who's disconnected from that don't really see the good things that's happening in tidy towns, in community employment schemes, in sporting organisations, because I see firsthand an awful lot of really good
0: and in
8: work.
0: The arts as well, of course. Yeah, OK, back with more from our guests after these.
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0: As you can imagine, there's been a huge reaction to our conversation so far because it is making all the headlines, it has to be said. But of course, this has kind of opened up a conversation about the potential for a conversation about cross-border movement policies. You know, they do say never waste a crisis, and those that perhaps would love to see a harder border between the Republic and the North are using this as an opportunity because the alleged assailant came into Dublin, moved to Belfast and was granted leave to stay there. Do you think that, Paddy, I'll start with you if that's okay. Do you think that these calls for tighter border controls will gather legs, or will this just blow over and the status quo will remain?
2: Well, the momentum, of course, for all this about the border is coming predominantly from two areas, and that's the DUP and the TUV in Northern Ireland, and it's not coming from the British government and certainly not coming from the Irish government. You must remember, the TUV weren't around when the A Good Friday Agreement was agreed in 1994. The DUP did not partake in that, remember, in any of the talks and never signed up to it. So they don't want it. And this is just an opportunity now for the them two political parties to weaponize an open border. I mean, we have a lot of honest traffic from north to south and south to north by people either working in the opposite directions or doing business in the opposite directions or tourism or whatever it is, and it seems to be working very well. But it's sticking in the craw of the DUP and particularly the TUV about the fact we have an open border
0: but
2: now.
0: But you will see Gardaí Customs or whatever the personnel is. I'm not going to pretend I know for sure, but you do see reports of them on trains and buses ensuring that there's no illegal traffic north to south. And I think the TUV particularly took issue that, you know, that there's no checks in the other direction.
2: Well, Mary Regan of The Independent was on the Tonight Show there on Virgin Media a few nights ago, and she was saying that even though the information is very, very scant, that there are more people coming from north to south in relation to getting access to this country as there are people going from south to north.
0: Okay.
2: I mean, if people are serious about this, Greg, and stop weaponizing the border, is that the place to scrutinize movement is at the sea borders. Yes, it's at Rosslare, it's at Dunleary, it's at Larne and places like that. But of course, it doesn't suit the narrative for those two political parties to be talking about that, because they're not concerned, or if they are concerned about illegal migration coming into Northern Ireland, they're focusing on the border between Donegal and County Louth. That's the natural place for it to take place at the sea border, but of course it doesn't suit their narrative to say that.
0: Kieran, I mean, we know more than any on this island how important that open border is, because we don't see it. It's not there. Is migration such a motivating issue that, you know, the likes of the TUV and others, their campaign for tighter controls may grow legs, or do you think this will just be fleeting and pass?
8: Yeah, well, I suppose I'd agree with Paddy. The steps that have been taken over the last number of years, particularly since Brexit, and look, we know what Brexit has done for Britain. It was the destructive button. It was hard to believe that somebody could do what they did do. Nevertheless, I think our economy has really, really thrived and doing really well. And what Paddy's saying is correct. I mean, if you go to Belfast, you go to Derry, I mean, there's so much happening between employment and between so many good things, between Belfast and Dublin, between this region here. I mean, the amount of people from our northern six counties who'd be employed in Donegal, and the amount of people from Donegal who's employed in our health service and right across all the services is huge. And we've always had the challenge about the development of the region, and we need to have the open borders. I mean, the partition has failed us in the past, but I do really believe that there's a job to do from a nationalist perspective to work harder to try and instill some confidence into unionism that they have nothing to fear from a nationalist or indeed a United Ireland either, but because we need to try and do it in a way that they're a part of that journey, that they feel a partner, because if this is to work and we're to see Irish unity, they will be a big partner in that journey, and they need to know that there's nothing to fear from that. And I think back to the early days of the peace process when people did sit down around the table, people who we never envisaged or never thought would be sitting around the table, that they did sit around the table because they believed the time was right to try and give that renewed confidence. Right. I think we need to get back to that again.
0: Yeah.
8: Because we need to, if there is a fear, and some people like Jim Allister and Kane will be trying to create as much fear as possible. And I think if you get back to what I said earlier about legitimate media, I think some of the programmes that I watch now, the politicians are not being held to account in the way they would have been years ago in studios and stuff. And I think they're getting away with the social media platforms, and I think if you go back to the days when people was in a studio and somebody could be held to account or asked or challenged on their policy, I think that has not been done as much as maybe it used to be in the past. We need to get back to that. Mm. But there needs to be a clear message that, look, this island is big enough for us all to live and work together in harmony with mutual respect.
0: I understand. Thank you very much for that. Yeah, and I would agree with that last point that you made as well, particularly. Last word to you, if that's okay, Professor O'Connor, in a minute, just in terms of whatever you want to wrap on, if you want to address the board.
1: Okay. Well, I think Paddy is spot on, but it obviously all depends what happens in the UK. If Nigel Farage, for example, his party does well and he's prime minister, obviously it's a game changer. So that's really all I have to say.
0: Professor Pat O'Connor, thank you so very much. Always love you on the show. Councillor Kieran Brogan, thank you for joining us. And Paddy Rooney, of course, a great friend of the show as well. All three of you, thank you very much indeed.
2: Thank you.
1: Thank you, Greg.
0: Okay, we'll be back with the weather after these.
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0: The weather a little better for the weekend, but today a cloudy start with patchy rain and drizzle. A blustery day in store with isolated showers developing with the occasional sunny spell breaking through. Temperatures 11 to 16 degrees. We just have to take a quick break before the news at 10. Stay tuned, though. Coming after the 10 o'clock news, I'm going to catch up with the hundreds of comments that have come in. I'll get to as many of them as I possibly can. And we'll also preview the podcast. And there's so much more. So stay right where you are. Ryan's coming up very shortly.
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1: Good morning with the Highland Radio News at 10 o'clock. I'm Ryan Brawley. A nurse in Belfast who was intimidated on her way to work in what's been described as a racist attack has been praised for continuing her shift. Healthcare workers have been among those targeted in several nights of violent unrest following a stabbing in the city for which a Sudanese man has been charged. Northern Ireland's First Minister, Michelle O'Neill, has been speaking to some of those affected.
25: The workers have asked me to deliver one simple message. Stop. Stop the attacks. Stop the racism. To anyone involved in these racist attacks, I am calling on you to stop this now.
1: Discussing the unrest in Belfast, Councillor Kieran Brogan joined the Greg Hughes Show this morning. He says there should be a greater focus on mutual respect.
8: Some of the politics we have now has become very, very divisive. And I think maybe some of the social media platforms has led to that. But I suppose if we look back at the journey that we've all come through in Northern Ireland politics, I'm somewhat concerned over the last number of years that I think maybe we don't have the same energy and going into the whole journey of the peace process that has been there for some time. And I think we need to take a fresh look at that because I think we need to try and work harder at mutual respect.
1: It is Carers Week, a moment in the year which aims to highlight the challenges faced by unpaid carers and recognise the contribution they make to families. This is marked at the Stormont Assembly this week by Foyle MLA Sinead McLaughlin. She paid tribute to unpaid working carers and called for more rights to be assigned to them, including carers leave, which is an element of Sinn Féin's Good Jobs Bill. Ms McLaughlin also highlighted that it is women who make up the majority of unpaid carers in Northern Ireland.
26: We know this burden falls disproportionately on women. Around 60% of unpaid carers are women, and many find their careers and their earning potential limited because they have stepped in to provide care where support has been lacking. And that is why employment rights actually do matter. For carers, access to leave and flexibility can mean the difference between staying in work and leaving it altogether.
2: A further 642 homes and businesses in southwest Donegal have been connected to high-speed broadband. The latest connections in Malambeg and Crookira have been delivered under the National Broadband Plan. More than 27,500 properties across Donegal have now been connected through the scheme, while the nationwide rollout has surpassed 485,000 premises. An investigation has been launched and a man arrested following another man's death in County Leitrim. The incident occurred just after 9 o'clock last night. Shane Beattie reports.
3: Gardaí say shortly after 9 p.m. yesterday evening, officers from the Sligo-Leitrim crime functional area responded to reports of an incident at a house in Ardderry where a man in his 40s was found unresponsive. He was treated at the scene by emergency personnel but pronounced dead a short time later. A man in his 30s was arrested at the scene and is currently being held under Section 4 of the Criminal Justice Act at a Garda station in Leitrim. A senior investigating officer has been appointed and both the local coroner and the Office of the State Pathologist have been notified. The body of the deceased man remains at the scene, which is being preserved for examination, and investigations are ongoing.
2: A new road safety campaign will see people able to take on-the-spot breath tests at music and sporting events this summer. The Road Safety Authority will be setting up interactive breathalyzers called Flying Box machines at major events, including the Galway Races, Electric Picnic and the National Ploughing Championships. It's aimed at reducing drink driving. The initiative kicked off at Nick Cave and the Bad Seed Show in Malahide Castle in Dublin on Wednesday night. And Geoffrey Donaldson will continue giving evidence at Newry Crown Court today. The former DUP leader took to the stand yesterday in his trial for 18 historic sexual abuse charges, which he denies. His wife Eleanor is facing a trial of the facts on 5 charges, to which she has also pleaded not guilty. Reporter Jamie O'Hara said yesterday Mr. Donaldson was asked about his reaction to his arrest.
7: He had no idea whatsoever that the arrest was coming. And then when asked how he felt about when the allegations were put to him, he said he couldn't even remember, essentially due to shock. And he said, all I could hear was legal words being read to me. And he said he thought about the matter every waking moment after the police interview. And he said his head was in a spin and that he had been hit by allegations he had never heard before.
2: And the weather, a cloudy start with patchy rain and drizzle. A blustery day is in store with isolated showers developing with the occasional sunny spell breaking through. Highest temperatures today, 11 to 16 degrees, warmest in the east in a fresh to gusty westerly wind, stronger on western coast. And that's all for the newsroom for now. Back with headlines again at 11. The obituary notices this Friday morning, June the 12th. The death is taking place in Plymouth of Sean McGonigal, Trusk Road, Ballybuffet. A funeral service will be held for Sean on Thursday the 18th of June at 11:30 a.m. at Ford Park Cemetery Chapel, Ford Park Road, Plymouth. Interment of remains at Drumbo Cemetery at a later date. Donations in lieu of flowers, if desired, to Plymouth Hospital's charity, care of any family member. The death has taken place of Barney Peoples, Mahara Drummond, Milford. Reposing at his home today and tomorrow from 12 noon until 10 p.m. each day. Funeral Mass on Sunday at 11 a.m. in St. Peter's Church, Milford. Burial afterwards in Tully Cemetery. Funeral Mass can be viewed on churchservices.tv. The death is taking place of Michael Quigley, 3 Barnhill Park, Letterkenny. Funeral from his late residence today at 10:30 a.m. Going to the Church of the Irish Martyrs Ballyrain, Letterkenny for 11 a.m. Requiem Mass, which can be viewed on the parish YouTube channel. Interment afterwards in Conwell Cemetery, Letterkenny. Family time this morning, please. Family flowers only, please. Donations in lieu of flowers, if desired, to the Donegal Alzheimer's Society, care of any family member. For family information and more details regarding wakes and funerals, please go to highlandradio.com.
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0: Now, thank you so much to all of you who've been texting in. And when I say hundreds of comments, by the way, we don't exaggerate on the programme. We just tell you as it is. We're very honest with you. And the amount of people texting in on what has been happening in Northern Ireland, and I suppose the wider issue that's got us there, is literally in the hundreds. Multiple messages per page here, and I've got tons of them. If I was stopped at a guarded checkpoint and had a knife in my car, I'm wondering what would happen to me. Our government has lost the running of this country. It's shocking. Young people had to leave in their droves to get employment in other countries. Now they're bringing in people that are here for the terms and conditions. Greg is brilliant. The panel are consciously unable to take his direction and the perspective he presents, despite his efforts a few times to draw their attention to the real issues regarding immigration. He's properly shown the bigger picture with his questions, and they only want to see and speak about the corner they're comfortable in. Nothing they say resonates with the average Irish person who's deeply concerned about immigration. It's a whitewash the panel is giving, and that's not helping the tension that is building. In all matters, including immigration, the truth sets us free. That's everyone. Despite our DNA, our colours, our origin, our faith, we are all human. But we cannot be a society unless we share values and demand that everyone fulfil their part. I appreciate that. And I read that because I thought, and this is no disrespect to the panel, I know my interaction with people, and people come up to me and we chat, and I know what people feel, and I know the type of people, and I understand what the concerns are, and they're not racist, and they're not pull up the drawbridge, blah, blah, blah, blah. A lot of them are just have genuine concerns that struggle to be able to articulate them without being painted as one thing or another. So I appreciate the feedback there. Let me see. When you see that what was a divide in the North for years come together, then you know the government messed up big time. This won't go away and will get worse. Unless government address the lazy immigrant, the non-worker that won't get on a CE scheme, that wants the social welfare and all the trimmings it brings, this cannot happen and will only strengthen the citizens of Ireland. I think what you're talking about there can be across whether people live here or immigrants. I think that's across the board, really, because there is a stubborn amount of people in this country with all different backgrounds that never work. Greg, our own people, women and girls, and also men, have to be protected from some immigrants that come here only to target people and follow women with children. And these men don't work, or they don't want to work, only prowl. Well, they can't work, right? But listen, I've tried to raise that issue. I know that's one of the concerns people have. I talked about maybe, is it a cultural difference? It's not across the board, by the way, but it does happen. And I've tried to inquire if there is some sort of cultural education that, you know, obviously people living here all the time, they obviously have to, you know, meet people, but the people coming here have to meet them in the middle as well and understand that, you know, things are different, that you will see women in strappy tops and fellas, in if that's your thing, in vests, and that's the way life is here, and it's fine. Some people see that in a different way, dependent on where you may be from. I don't know. Kieran Brogan is very right. Dialogue and community events are so important to allay fears. There's huge work being done in our schools to foster diversity and care for all children. Don't think these other countries would be so accommodating as far as our religion is concerned. Big difference trying to pass a group of those men who have no women with them and nothing to keep them occupied. Another asked the Chamber of Commerce how much money is being spent annually by iPass Centre providers on ShopLK vouchers. It's millions, they say. Greg, you only have to look at the numbers of unemployed migrants on welfare in Lower Main Street, Letterkenny, and in isolated villages, which is a bad recipe for the future. That comes in from Daniel. That's bad management. Another, if it weren't for social media, we would never have heard of these atrocities. Social media has given us a platform to air our freedom of speech where TD's government are not listened to. I get where you're coming from, but for some people, being on social media is a job. It's a job in terms of interaction. It's a job in terms of, you know, support the work that we're doing. And there's different things happening on social media. There are some people that it is. Tommy Robinson, for an example, he is a professional agitator. Now, you might agree with some of what he says, or you might disagree completely with what he says, but he is a professional agitator. And he makes an awful lot of money. He's incredibly wealthy. His family fly around the world on private jets at times. He is out of the country living it up an awful lot of the time. So, you know, some people like that are not the other people that you're talking of. They get their money from views and clicks, and he's getting tens of thousands of euro from X every single month. You know, turn off monetization if it's really about just how people... the lives of people. Another, I think that unionists should be invited into Letterkenny on the 12th of July to march as a gesture of goodwill. We need to meet them halfway if they can give their flyer to Belfast. I'm also, like, I don't think a lot of what we're seeing either in Northern Ireland is religious based per se. A lot of it, I think, it is geography and where, you know, where there have been big changes in community. It's not in the affluent areas. It's in working class areas, areas that already had perhaps a high level of property vacancy. Those properties have been taken over or repurchased. And I think some of them happen to be in those areas. Maybe I'm wrong. And if I'm not in Northern Ireland, maybe I shouldn't be sticking my nose into their matters. But I don't necessarily think it's loyalist versus Republican. I think.

race. It's not about that. I don't see a problem in this country with legal migration per se. I mean, obviously, you'll get some really hardliners that will. But that often then gets thrown in with what really, I think, is a concern to people. But anyway, I'll read on because this listener's opinion is far more important than me adding to it. I'll pick it up here. Genuine person coming to work and integrating into our country. The Irish were never racist, and it's still not. No matter what the research or government media say, it's just people finally speaking up about the threat to culture and identity. They know this was coming, hence the training up of the Gardaí during lockdown. I'm not sure anyone was able to plan or has the ability to plan to that level, but I take your point. This caller believes diversity doesn't work. They tried to do it in France and Germany and London. England is not working. People keep coming up with misinformation and disinformation, and people are using this, are the biggest bluffers, and I'd be speaking to a lot of teachers, and they're not happy by what they're being made do. How do you know, Greg, that most of the migrants in Letterkenny is legal? I don't know. I never said that. Tell Kieran that the government... I did say that. I never said Letterkenny. Into the country, the overwhelming majority are legal. They're coming here either via free movement from Europe, or on work visas. I know that. The statistics are there. The amount coming in here for protection, or for whatever reason they've come in here and end up in IPAS centres, what have you, is actually really quite small in the wider context of the movement of people. But I didn't say Letterkenny, I said across the country. But this caller says, we're filling our health service with immigrants and our very best at emigrating due to government treatment over the years. Some of it is just like, I know some people in my family, they just want that experience of travel as well. Another, did they really suggest to look at the schools to see how well new arrivals are doing in Ireland? Seriously, maybe they should be in the streets after dark, or the parks, etc. Even the Garda station, add nationality to report sheets. Well, I think anything, and I've said this before, anything that helps identify a perp should be included if you want to police properly. Is this a joke? It's not about legal immigration and the good they do. It's about unvetted potential criminals, they say, doing what they think is normal from their country and our country. Beheadings and the amount of people they are letting in. Again, you know, like the alleged perpetrator, I have to be careful. I don't want to be framed as if I'm coming from a particular angle, but the reality is the UN. The reality is the UN has cited Sudan on a number of occasions, quite specifically for beheading, particularly in the war that's going on there. Not all of the Sudanese people, because like any other country, there's different people with different... But it has actually been mentioned specifically, and of course the alleged perpetrator happened to be from that country. So, you know, when someone says about importing stuff, it's crude language, but, you know, what kind of an education is there to say that, you know, that this is completely unacceptable in this country? Carrying a weapon is completely unacceptable. Is that happening? And although the Irish people are worried about their families, and Greg, you're right, it's not about colour. I really genuinely don't believe it is. Another, Letterkenny and migration. If you go south, County Dublin, Dalkey, etc., there's no immigration down there. Why do they only place immigrants to some places like Sligo, Letterkenny, and there are many, many others as well? Right, okay. There's still so many comments there that I didn't quite get through, but we will catch up as the morning wears on. Now, the Greg Hughes podcast released every Friday morning at 11 o'clock, and I have to say I'm really pleased to see it starting to get some great traction. Podcasts aren't necessarily judged by, you know, you release a podcast today and a million people view it. It's not really like that. 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Just search The Greg Hughes Show wherever you get podcasts and you will find it. But our guest this week is someone I thought I knew, Carolyn Murray. She's a familiar name to many out there because she's has a leadership role, a directorship of the Shandon Hotel. She's a very strong advocate for industry, the tourism industry, particularly across

0: Donegal. I know all that, and I know she's a very impressive professional woman. But what I didn't understand is how she got there, and also what she's had to deal with in her life. Because behind the professional success lies a story of profound resilience. And in this preview of our full interview, Carolyn shares a very poignant memory from when she was just 18 years old.
1: It was going well. And then when I was 18 then, my sister tragically died in my arms from an asthma attack. We had a holiday home in the Downings. It was my partner Chris's caravan. And the next morning, now she always had brittle asthma, so she always did suffer, but it would flare up, you know, and there'd be times she would have no issues. But this particular time in the Downings that morning, she took a severe asthma attack and she died in my arms on the way when we were trying to meet the ambulance. So in the back of the car, she tragically, like, I knew that she had died because I couldn't feel her pulse and I couldn't feel any breath because she was lying on me. But they got her on life support then, and obviously the hope that everybody had, her husband, she had two young kids, and my parents and my brothers and sisters, everybody thought that she was going to be okay. But I knew she was gone for too long. Wow. You know, so after 2 days of everyone being so hopeful and praying and the Padre Pio glove and everything, in my heart I knew, but I couldn't share it with anyone because I didn't want to break their hope.
2: No.
1: But obviously there was no brain activity, so they had to turn the machines off after 2 days.
2: How did you cope with that?
1: People always say, oh, you're so strong and everything else, but you're not at the time. You just, I think it's just shock and survival and just being able to get up in the morning and put one foot in front of the other at times like that. And I don't know if I coped with it very well. I think then, you know, I'm such an empath that I was worried about my mum.
2: Yeah.
1: I was worried about my sister's kids, like me and my sister. There's only 5 years between us. I was only 18. She was only 5 years older. So we were best friends as well. And then her husband, who was left with two kids, and obviously me and Chris, my partner at the time, we were there for Kevin, her husband, her late husband. He's now dead too. And the two kids. But it was just, I think I just went into a mode of just trying to help everybody else.
2: Mm-hmm. And did that help you, or did it defer perhaps?
1: I think it deferred it for a while, and then just throwing yourself into work. Like, I just completely, that, and God forgive me, but it kind of catapulted my career, and then I became the advertising sales manager because being at home and being alone was too much to deal with.
2: Yeah.
1: So I literally just worked around the clock.
2: People listening, you know, will understand that this is the most horrendous thing anyone could ever go through, you know, their best friend, close sister. But the fact that you were there with her when she passed, is that a blessing or a curse? Is it a blessing that you were there with her in those final moments, or is it something that you've had to carry with you the whole time, Carolyn?
1: Sorry.
2: It's okay. Do you want to move on to...
1: It's okay. No one's ever asked me that question.
2: I'm sorry.
1: It's just difficult because... I'll catch my breath. Nowadays, you have so much training in the hotel business and, you know, first responder, and, like, I'm a first responder and there's 20 of my team trained. If we had had that training back then, she'd probably still be alive, you know, but back 20-odd years ago, Nobody knew what to do. Even with her asthma, you think that we would have knew to, like, try and learn compressions or something. Mm. You know, so that's difficult. But at the same time, I was there with her when she passed. So that is nice. But at the same time, you still feel guilty that now, that with my knowledge now, obviously I didn't have it then, maybe we could have done something, you know.
2: Yeah. And there's an obvious thing I could say, but I don't think this is something that you've thought about and you've already worked out yourself. Nothing, yeah, I'm going to say is going to... But there is nothing else you could have done because you had that knowledge at that time.
1: That's it. We didn't
2: and
1: know that.
2: We can't change history, that we've got much more awareness of, yeah, CPR. And, yeah, it's just all we can do is, I suppose, is focus on that she wasn't alone, that she had, yeah, her best, her favourite person with,
1: yeah,
2: her.
1: True.
2: Outside of the children.
1: Yeah.
2: Did... It's interesting that you say that this sort of spurred you on, and I can actually see the logic to that. But before we get back to that point and pick up on that point, what you did do subsequently, though, is trying to, you know, make some changes and promote EpiPens, etc., yeah. something that might prevent a, yeah. a person going through yeah. What your sister went through.
1: Yeah, me and my family, then we did a bit of campaigning after she died, because asthma is an allergy reaction as well at times. And I think, like, I'm not a doctor, I don't understand all the medical stuff, but I do know that any time she did go into hospital, adrenaline was the first thing that they would give her, and that would really settle her down. So we were campaigning at the time to have EpiPens given to asthma patients, but we weren't successful at the time. I'm not sure now if that's the case, but it is something that, you know, we felt so strongly at the time. We were just too far away from the Downings to the Letterkenny Hospital. And if she had got there quicker, if we had had, like, she always had nebulizers, you know.
2: But there's lots of maybes in there, isn't there? Because even her transportation to the hospital, and this is stuff that was actionable at the time. You know, you can beat yourself up about if we had time machines, right? But that's out of your control. Yeah. What was in your control was her, how she was transported to the hospital, potential delays there, perhaps some of the most difficult things to deal with.
1: Yeah, it was a difficult, I mean, could have been partially our fault, but when we put on the emergency call, I don't think they realised how much of an emergency it was. So when we met them at the Hull in Remelton, her husband was driving, I was in the back. The ambulance man came very slowly and was trying to talk to Sarah, and I was like panicking, saying, you know, she's unconscious, you know, she hasn't been breathing. She's like, I didn't want to say that while her husband was driving, because he was obviously very worried as well. So when they arrived, they soon realised how much of an emergency it was, and they just probably weren't equipped, you know, and it could have been our fault because we didn't explain it to them. But even the blue lights and everything else, and they turned a corner, but she wasn't even strapped in, you know, when she came on top of me. And then just arriving at the hospital, they just weren't prepared, and I can't blame them for it, because after that they were great. When we arrived into the hospital, I just followed in, and obviously it was a severe emergency. She was in resus, and they had to cut her clothes off, and they had to get at her heart straight away. So then they noticed that I was in the room, and they were screaming at me to get out, and it was just traumatic. And when I went to reception, they were asking me, what's her name? And I couldn't even remember. And then they were like, is this your sister? And I was like, I couldn't even think.
0: We really appreciate Carolyn sharing that story. And you know, just literally 2 years later, you heard her reference her partner at the time, Chris, and they were starting to build a life together. And we're well on the way to that. And in a remarkable twist of fate, the next time she was in Downings was with her partner, Chris, as I mentioned a couple of weeks ago. And he tragically died as well, which, as I say, I was completely unaware of. And Caroline, or Carolyn, I should say, talks to us about that. And also from that, her family, separation from her husband, and building up to the person that she is now, and life in business, life as head and director of the Shandon Hotel, and her plans for the future, etc. So it's a wide-ranging conversation, and we really appreciate Carolyn's honesty and frankness, and her willingness to share. And we only put a clip of that ad on the show yesterday, and I've already received direct messaging on socials saying that the clip, the short clip that I put up as a preview, was already helping people, which is really quite remarkable, the power of conversation. That full conversation with Carolyn Murray is available on Highland Radio's website from 11 o'clock or wherever you get your podcasts.
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4: 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It's game number 24. 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
0: Now, Mr. Artur Michalski is the Chargé d'Affaires ad interim of the Republic of Poland in Ireland, and he is in Donegal, and he joins me now. Great to have you on the programme. Thank you so much for your time today.
10: Thank you so much for inviting me.
0: Is this your first time in the county? I don't believe it is it? Or was it your predecessor that I may have spoken to?
10: You know, not really. I'm here in Ireland just 1 year and a half, but this is my already, I was the third visit of Donegal County. The
0: Definitely,
10: first one
0: I have spoken
10: was
0: to you.
10: The last year on vacation, you know, it was lovely vacation in Donegal County.
0: What about this invite to officially launch the 39th Annual Errigal Arts Festival programme and brochure? I mean, this is a very important and big event for us here in the Northwest. And I think it's great that, and quite actually, I think it was a great idea for you to be invited to do this, Artur, if I can say.
10: Yes, I heard about this festival, a famous festival, and probably you know that during this Irish presidency in the EU, Poland was linked with Donegal County. Each county in Ireland is linked to the particular member states of the EU, and we have this honor, privilege, and pleasure to be linked to Donegal County. So I think there's a reason for me to come and to be present at this launch of this famous festival. And we'll have also some Polish, say, a flavor we will add to this festival. We invited some dancer, as I understand. So yes, there will be also Polish traces in this festival.
0: Yes, indeed. And Polish people have a long reputation, a long history of course, living in Donegal and the rest of Ireland, but also, you know, opportunities to celebrate Polishness, Polish culture, dance, food, and, you know, I've been at a number of them. So there's always been a strong tradition, I think, and good camaraderie, particularly in the Northwest here.
10: I think, you know, this I would say, common adventure of being linked during the Irish presidency will strengthen links between our nations. I think Poles and Irish people are have lots in common, and I see here, I mean, as you know, we have quite numerous Polish diaspora. It's almost 100,000 people here. Some of them already are coming back because of the level of Poland being significantly improved. But still, I would say that Polish diaspora here is, I would say, harmoniously integrated into Irish society, and I would even say that in a way it's also sort of the indispensable part of Irish society. So Poles feel here very well because this is a very hospitable country and great people.
0: Yes, for sure. And many Polish people came here in the 90s and settled and have families and what have you. They've been here for generations and some returned and some come back. And there's just that sort of fluency between the two countries, it seems, fluidity.
10: Yes, right now, you know, Paul, Europe becomes, in a way, smaller and smaller. We have wonderful connections. So sometimes people live here and at the same time are quite frequent visitors to Poland, visiting families, native homes. So, you know, I think this is extremely important right now, especially right now when we have probably not so easy times. We live right now to strengthen this understanding between peoples and also to contribute in the sense to make Europe more united, more strong. Yeah.
0: Just one question on your home nation, Arthur, if that's okay. I mean, obviously, you know, Poland very close to what's happening in the eastern part of our continent, bordering Russia and what have you. What's the day-to-day sense of life there? Is it like an impending threat, or is it making sure that you prepare, for all eventualities? Of course, many Ukrainians move to Poland because of its proximity. But I'm just curious what life is like there, given your proximity to what is actually happening. Because with all the social media and mainstream media, we do still feel very removed from what's happening there, I think, on the most western points of Europe.
10: You know, of course, geography matters. I mean, here in Ireland, we're of course geographically very distant from what's going on in Ukraine, where Russia brutally invaded Ukraine. Of course, in Poland, it's a different story. We are very close. We are bordering Ukraine and feel this fear quite distantly, I would say. This is why during our presidency in the EU, which was a year ago, we put lots of emphasis and accent on strengthening security of the whole Europe. And I'm also really happy that one of the priorities of the upcoming Irish presidency in the EU is also security. So we have to think how to make Europe stronger, and of course we have to show a constant solidarity with Ukrainian people who are invited, and this is European people who just struggle for their independence. Mm.
0: One final question in relation to that. Ukraine has very bravely defended itself and is seemingly very much on the offensive at the moment, constructing their own long-range missiles, very effective within Russia, in fact, in terms of their drone deployment. And also, it would seem, starting to tap into the Russian public psyche. Is that just really what I'm being exposed to, or do you get a sense that, you know, that the Ukrainian efforts could be leading us to a resolution that's more on their terms than perhaps might have been previously anticipated?
10: You know, Ukraine is defending itself, and this is, of course, up to Ukraine to choose what is the proper tactic and strategy to protect Ukraine and to win this war. So right of Ukraine to defend itself in a way Ukraine thinks is more effective.
0: Yes, and thankfully we have our freedom, and it's been hard fought for, and that allows great events like the one taking place today to take place. And in honour of you kindly accepting the invite to launch the festival and its brochure, there's a fantastic event taking place at the Villa Rose Hotel and Spa in Ballybuffet at 1 p.m. It's a beautiful setting. The Finn Valley Men's Choir are going to be there. And as you say, a custom menu prepared by their executive head chef, Richard McKee, and Polish-born chef, Martin Stolar, showcasing traditional Polish sweet treats and culinary influences. So you're in for an absolute treat, and all those who will be lucky enough to be present, because we're launching something, of course, here in Donegal, but also tipping our hat to your heritage as well, Arthur.
10: Yes, I'm really happy that in 2.5 hours I should be there, and yes, also taste this a little bit of Polish food you mentioned. So yes, I'm really happy to be part of this launch. Yeah.
0: Lovely, thank you so much for speaking to us, Mr. Arthur Michalski. Enjoy your visit here. I'm sure it won't be the last. And again, as I say, it brings a nice touch to the launch of this very important festival. Thank you so much indeed. And Mr. Arthur is the Chargé d'Affaires and ad interim of the Republic of Poland to Ireland. The Errigal Arts Festival, which the launch of the brochure takes place today, runs from the 10th to the 25th of July in 2026. And as always, it's a celebration of Irish arts, Irish culture, but also is has a wonderful sort of mix in there. And there's some fantastic stuff going on. I'm sure we're going to end up talking about that either on this show or John Breslin's show before the event itself. But we just wanted to recognise Mr. Michalski's visit to the county and the launch of that brochure.
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0: Donegal are ready. Cork are ready. McCool Park is ready. Are you ready? Because tomorrow, 3 o'clock, throw-in, Donegal versus Cork. A huge game in round 2A of the Donegal Football All-Ireland Senior Championship. It is live and free for you to listen to here on Highland Radio. Oisín Kelly, Brendan Kilcoyne, Brendan Devaney will be in McCool Park with the build-up, the match live, and of course post-match analysis. Mary Coughlin is chairperson of Donegal GEA. And Mary, we should never, and we don't do, we take for granted that here we are in summer, deep into the championship, still involved, still in with a shout. It's wonderful to be here, isn't it?
16: It is. Good morning, Greg. Look, this is going to be a challenge. I know that people were buoyed after our great win in Kerry, but I'm sure Jim has acknowledged the fact that Cork are a big team. They were in the league final. They were narrowly beaten in the Munster final. So they're not coming up for a holiday to the McCool Park. They're coming up to win, the more than we're there to win as well. So we respect very much the fact that we're at a stage now in the championship where anything can happen and anyone can win.
0: Yes, and I saw Sinead Breen had some images out from the pitch. It's looking fantastic, isn't it?
16: It is, and first of all, I want to thank our friends in St. Eunan's for facilitating the first round of the championship. They did a huge amount of work, a lot of volunteers there, and it went very well despite the result. That wasn't St. Eunan's fault. But I'm delighted that McCool's is available for this game, and the huge amount of work and praise to all of the members of McCool's club, and particularly the executive, and the development of the park has been fantastic. It looks like a carpet. And I suppose I want to take the opportunity as well to issue advice to respect the park. It's taken a huge amount of money, and it has it's a prize for the club, and they want to make sure that it stays that way. So I'm asking that people, despite the fact that they might be tempted not to go on the pitch on this occasion, it really would damage the pitch, and it's in its infancy, and it's available for this inter-county game. So we just want to respect the fact that so much work has been done, and we don't want the field destroyed. Yeah. But hopefully it's going to be an exciting day, and everything will be up on our social media, where to park, where the entrances are for all of the stand for the so that will be available now today, so people please use it. It is a shopping day in Ballybuffet, as we know, so please take time to park properly, and the Gardaí will be there as well to facilitate you and help you. And I know that the stand is not numbered, but I don't want a situation where people are going to be standing from 11 o'clock in the day waiting to get in. People, once you have a ticket, you will be facilitated.
0: Yeah, indeed. It's a sellout, of course, and it's live here on Highland Radio and elsewhere, I'm sure. Mm-hmm. A lot of people, you know, frustrated it's not on the TV in one form or other. To some extent, I suppose it feels a bit traditional the way it's going to be this week. Mm-hmm. What's your perspective on this as chair of the Donegal GEA? Do you have to roll with the punches, Mary, and just say, right, well, this is the way the games have been divvied up? Is there a frustration or disappointment it's not televised? I'm not going to go ahead.
16: People are disappointed. I suppose we were slightly spoiled in that nearly all of our games have been on television, and I suppose it created an expectation that all the games would be on TV. Ourselves, Kerry and Dublin won't be on television on this occasion. I would say you had plenty of conversation, people giving out about GAA Plus. Now people want GAA Plus, so you know, it's very hard to get it right, but it is a national agreement. It was actually discussed at County Committee. And unfortunately, as a consequence, we weren't able to stream it ourselves. But maybe something that we could put forward at convention to allow that to happen within the frameworks that are there. There are national frameworks. It's a matter for RTE and for GA Plus to decide. But on this occasion, we weren't in a position. They're not in a position to facilitate it. But as you said, the radio stations will be there, and we'll also be doing
0: socials.
16: the socials as well ourselves, and I'm sure yourselves as well.
0: Yeah, so, for sure. I mean, even
16: it's going to be a great occasion.
0: Yeah, of course, and maybe even a closed circuit kind of set up in the past. Maybe in the future, maybe, you know, if it's available specifically in cinemas or something, if you want to control the IP, which. I can understand that would be the case. But sure, anyway, that's a conversation for convention. I have some of the parking information here, so I'm going to thank you for joining us. Look forward. We're all looking forward to hopefully a fantastic day tomorrow. And safe trip, by the way, to everyone going to the game, especially those travelling great distance from Cork. They'll get a great reception when they arrive.
16: And the other thing which I was terribly disappointed about in Kerry was the lack of respect for some of our players. And I'm sure that won't be the case for the Cork people. We'll be there to welcome them. They put in the same effort as our boys. They're very welcome. It's great to see a big team come from the south all the way up. And hopefully, as I said, we will continue the ethos that we have in the GAA, which is respect for all.
0: Yeah, I really appreciate what you're saying there, because there's certain things and how we behave that makes GAA so special. We don't want to be inheriting anything from any other disciplines. I'm not saying that's what you're saying. It's just I don't want to.
16: No,
0: see
16: I'm
0: it.
16: Just saying that it's a family occasion, and we'll have people there from all walks of life, and hopefully it'll be an enjoyable day, and people will be safe as well on the road. And as well, we have our minor All Ireland final at 7:30 in Armagh afterwards. These guys have done really, really well. They're playing loud, and hopefully. I know it's going to be a long day. Hopefully we will see as many people going there to support these young people as well.
0: Fantastic stuff. A caller wants to know, lastly, have the toilets had any work done at McCool Park since, or is that in the offing, or is that a Sean McCool situation?
16: Well, there's some work done. Not all of the work that has been granted has been completed. The big thing was to get this pitch ready, but there will be adequate facilities provided. As always, we've had our meetings, and hopefully things will go well.
0: Good stuff. Thank you very much indeed. Mary Coughlin, Chair of Donegal GEA. Now, parking, if you're going to the game, and please allow yourself plenty of time, because as Mary quite rightly pointed out, it's a business as usual in the Twin Towns, and it can be really busy at the weekend. So Bala Buffet does get extremely busy on Championship match days. Nafany Car Park, that's located just past Aldi as you come into the town, dependent on which side you come into, of course. Super Value Car Park, signed right at the junction into Navity Car Park, the shopping centre car park right beside the McElhenney stores in the middle of the town. The Gardaí really want to make sure the footpaths are free for people who need them, and that emergency services can get around as they would need to, God forbid, in the case of an emergency. So I haven't had a specific warning from Angada Síochána to share with you, but I do know that they do and have begun to quite heavily enforce illegal parking around these big games, wherever they might happen to be. So don't leave yourself stuck, especially if you win. You don't want to win and then come out and find you've got a ticket or something along those lines. Yeah, a caller says, hopefully the field holds up good as the past 10 days, the weather and rain doesn't cut up new surfaces. I hope so too. I have this vision in my head of slipping and sliding and it cutting up, but not because it hasn't been done correctly. I'm sure it's been done fantastically. It's just that you just see that sometimes with new pitches, and I hope it's not the case. We want it to be all about the football. And interesting to hear Mary too explicitly asking people to not rush the pitch if we're lucky enough to win. You might say, well, sure, there's a game happening. There's a big difference between a game happening and then hundreds of people descending onto the pitch. It could set it back weeks, if not months. And also too, you know, we are bigger than others and we can have lovely rivalry and hope we kick their bums but still be respectful to the opposition. I'm not saying that, but I heard Mary specifically sort of reference that. So that's obviously something important. We want them to go away with the tails between their legs, but happy and respected, if that makes sense.
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0: Rightio, so a blustery day in store with isolated showers developing with occasional sunny spells breaking through. Highest temperatures 11 to 16 degrees. Warmest the farther east you go in the region in a fresh and gusty westerly wind strong along our western coasts. Saturday staying mostly cloudy with the occasional sunny spell, just isolated showers, so it's going to be predominantly dry. Temperatures 11 to 15 degrees, and Sunday is looking much better as well. It's not going to be El Scorchio like they were suggesting a little earlier on, but still it could get into the 20s on Sunday, which is reasonably pleasant, I think. Rightio, that's where we have to leave it on the show today. Just to let you know that our latest podcast is released shortly for you to listen whenever you want to, by the way. Don't be listening before you listen to John Brisson. He's coming up after 11. And they're going to be looking forward to the Boogie Bash too, a few of the crew in, I believe. So that should be some good fun. So the podcast at 11. We're back live on Monday morning at 9. For me, Caroline and Shannon, have a fantastic weekend. And we look forward to already chatting to you next week.
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3: With the headlines on Highland Radio at 11 o'clock, I'm Ryan Brawley. The Polish ambassador to the Republic of Ireland is in Donegal today to open the 39th Errigal Arts Festival. This is his second visit to the county this year, following a meeting with Donegal County Council during March, where discussions took place acknowledging the similarities between the county and Poland. On today's Greg Hughes show, Artur Michalski noted that the Polish diaspora in Ireland sits at 100,000 people, and he praised Ireland for being a hospitable nation. The FAI says a request to move Ireland's home game against Israel has been approved by Europe's governing body of football. It will also be played behind closed doors. There is no indication yet of where the game will be played, although Israel has used a stadium in Hungary in the past. The match has been subject to protests and repeated calls for a boycott, which the FAI has consistently said will not happen. It's also been in contact with the Palestinian Football Association and says it's deeply conscious about the suffering being endured in Gaza. 48 patients were admitted to hospital without a bed in the northwest this morning. That is according to figures published by the Irish Nurses and Midwives Organisation. 11 of those were at Letterkenny University Hospital, with 3 in the emergency department. 37 patients were awaiting a bed at Sligo University Hospital, marking 5 days in a row where it has been the second most overcrowded hospital in the country. In total, 359 patients were without a bed today. Malinbeg and Croagh-Cara are the latest areas to receive an upgrade under the National Broadband Plan. 642 homes and businesses in southwest Donegal were recently connected to high-speed broadband under the scheme, taking the Donegal total now over 27,500. The total rollout has now surpassed 485,000 properties nationwide. And Geoffrey Donaldson has resumed giving evidence at his trial for 18 historic sex offences. The 63-year-old former DUP leader has pleaded not guilty to all charges relating to 2 alleged victims. His wife, Eleanor Donaldson, has pleaded not guilty to 5 charges of aiding and abetting and faces a trial of the facts. Yesterday, he told the court the 2 complainants are telling lies and said no allegations were ever put to him prior to his arrest in March 2024. That's all for the newsroom for now. Back with headlines again at midday.
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7: Yes, plenty of hits between now and 1 o'clock here on Highland Radio with me, John Breslin, including this from the one and only Chesney Hawks.

Later on the show, I'm going to be chatting to some people who are heading for Aran Mór on Honda 50s. And some people who are heading for the Clannery Hotel tomorrow night in 80s gear. Bit of news about the Boogie Bash coming up with Oisin Kelly, Keith Fletcher and Corinne Temple. That is very shortly, about 10 minutes time. Now, just to let you know that a couple of doors over, there is a coffee morning. It's on until 1 o'clock, and this is at No Barriers. They do such fantastic work at No Barriers, and I don't think enough of a light is shone on them and what exactly they do over there. But it's brilliant. They were one of the participating charities this year's Northwest 10K, so that is to support that. The Northwest or the No Barriers Foundation. So that continues until 1 if you want to pop in and have a wee cuppa and support a great cause. Here's Duffy now. Hit the beat and take it to the first now.

obviously from Duffy, who announced in the last few days that she's going back to live touring. She's doing a gig in London, a secret intimate gig in London on the 5th of July. And it was just a few years ago that she revealed that she'd been through an ordeal because she'd been drugged in a restaurant, attacked, and then held captive in a foreign country. Bizarre, not to mention unsettling. So obviously it's taken her time to recover from that. This will be her returning to the stage for the first time in 15 years. She hasn't done a concert in 15 years. And she'll be debuting some new music at that as well. So that is Duffy. Now, Buncrana Community First Responders have been awarded the National Ambulance Scheme of the Year. So well done to everybody there. This was at the National Awards that were held this week in Dublin. So they're recognised as the top scheme in the country. This is from 361 community first responder groups nationwide. So that is quite the accolade and an amazing achievement considering that the group has only been in operation for 2 years.

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4: Well, it's now 16 minutes past 11.

Sunday with the Galway Girl. In stories, well, around the world, the United States and Canada have decided to delay the opening of a new $4.7 billion bridge. It connects Detroit and Windsor, Ontario. So it's between the United States and Canada. And it was due to open today, but Donald Trump earlier this year threatened to block it. So they've decided to push back the opening. And there was a ribbon-cutting planned for today, but now the two sides have agreed to delay the opening until they resolve any outstanding issues. And I think that's diplomatic speak until we see if Donald Trump's going to settle down a wee bit. The Canadian Prime Minister, Mark Carney, actually is in Ireland this weekend. He's going to be visiting Ochagour in Mayo, because that's where his grandparents on his father's side are from, or were from.

And he is on a 2-day visit to Ireland. He's going to be in Dublin tomorrow and then heading to Mayo on Sunday. And Gower Development Company say it's as huge as JFK and President Biden. It's great to see. He's expected to go to Mass apparently there, then visit the cemetery where some of his ancestors are buried. His grandparents on his father's side, Robert Carney and Nora Moran, grew up around the region, and they emigrated in 1925 to start a new life in Canada.

0: Pointer Sisters with Automatic on Around the Northwest, and it was supposed to be the Pointer Sisters and another song entirely, but that's a different story. Anyhow, let's focus on the birthday bash.
1: Boogie Bash.
0: No, no. See, Boogie. I made a mistake with the song. I can make any number of other mistakes.
1: Thank God John Bress is not involved in the Boogie Bash on Saturday night.
0: See the way I did that? I left a pause. I was just wondering who's going to come in there and correct it. 10 out of 10, Creith. Keith, you... Creith. That's a new name for you.
2: That's a new one for us. Double act. Creith.
0: Anyway, I'm joined by Keith Fletcher, Oisin Kelly and Creen Templer from our digital team, all here to talk about our Boogie Bash, which is now upon us. It is tomorrow night in the Clanry Hotel.
3: Just over 24 hours from now, yeah.
0: Yeah.
3: So excited.
2: That would have worked really well.
0: That would have worked really well.
2: The right Pointer Sisters song.
0: Yeah. Creen, explain why I was supposed to play the Pointer Sisters.
2: He was supposed to play I'm So Excited. Pointer Sisters.
0: Because we threw it out to the listeners to pick their favourite songs from the 80s, 90s, noughties. Pointer Sisters was one of them. And I'm So Excited.
2: John decided.
0: Play instead.
2: I'm not going to play that.
3: And there's still a big song, anyways.
0: It is. But we won't be playing that on Saturday night. Will we,
1: Oisin? You never know.
0: Automatic?
1: You never know.
0: Okay.
1: I'll play Automatic.
0: No.
1: You get Pointer Sisters, you're not get Automatic.
0: Okay.
2: But there will be wee request cards on the tables. So if there is a song that you'd like to hear,
1: you hear something.
0: Oh, so Oisin can go.
1: I put a fiver in the envelope.
0: So Oisin can go, No, not playing that.
2: Just do a John Breslin.
0: They're all already picked. Playlists already picked. Sorry. Okay, so that's good. That's one of the little elements. Other things screen to look forward to?
2: Yeah, well, there's loads. We've been working away all week and it's going to be a great show. We're excited anyway. So the doors are open at 8 o'clock.
0: Excited us twice.
2: I just wanted to get it in that you didn't play the right song.
0: What else? Sorry, I interrupted you there.
2: Yes.
0: What else?
2: So doors are open at 8, tomorrow night. Mm. And the show starts at 9. So get in early, get yourself a wee bass. Now, you're not going to need a seat because you are going to be on the floor all night. But if you have a wee bass, just, you know, go back.
0: There will be a seat.
2: You'll just not be on it.
0: You won't need them.
2: Right?
0: Yeah.
2: Then the show starts at 9. So we have lip sync battles, we've dance offs, we have the slow set, we have rock the boat.
1: Air guitar as well.
2: And
1: the song set was hotly debated. What songs should be included?
2: Yes. Yeah. There was actually so many that we've kind of done a wee mega mix on it. So
3: romantic in Donegal.
2: We're so romantic.
0: Yeah, but the slow set always divided people because some people wanted the big power ballads, others were just so into the slushy stuff. And, the fellas, they didn't really mind what was being played as long as they had somebody to dance with.
3: Well, exactly. And in years gone by, you had two chances. Like, if you didn't get it on the first,
0: assuming there was two slow sets.
3: Yeah. The one that was two slow sets.
2: If you didn't get in the last one, that was it.
3: Yeah.
0: You're going home alone. All right, then. So that's Saturday night. And it's
2: just as well, there's prizes for those as well, John. There will be prizes
1: whoever
2: on the
1: wins.
2: Night.
1: Whoever wins
2: those battles, there will be prizes.
0: So it could pay off to be as mad and as daft as you can possibly be.
3: Well, I was chatting to a few people last night, and there's loads and loads of groups that are coming, and they're all fancy dressed.
2: Yes.
3: Up,
1: We may be dressed up too.
0: Who? Keith's already. He's getting into the ride there with the bucket hat and the...
1: John, there's some crack doing the videos the last couple of days.
0: Seeing the results of them there being dripped out online.
1: Yeah. We're fun.
0: Have you put up the blooper one?
2: The blooper one's going up later. That's going up later.
0: Always the best. All right, music from the 80s, 90s and noughties. And since the two guys who are behind the music are here, I thought I'd just put you to the test. I want the names. These are four songs from 80s, 90s, noughties. Okay, let's start.
1: We need headphones to it.
0: I
1: can't hear them.
0: You probably will, yes.
1: Okay.
0: How are we doing there? Can you hear that?
1: Oh, I'm so excited, John.
0: Ah, there we go. That's three times. That's great. All right. Start with you, Oisin. Okay, I'm looking for the song titles here. Not necessarily the artist. There's no bonus points for the artist, but the song titles. So here you go.
1: Which one do you want? The Depeche Mode one or the Saturdays one?
3: Just
1: can't get enough.
0: Very good. Okay, that's one for Oisin.
1: No pressure, Keith.
0: Were you born?
3: Born
0: in
3: 1981 with the pace mode.
1: I was coming six.
3: All right.
0: Uh, you It's different for you and me, Keith. We actually remember.
2: I wasn't born. I wasn't born yet.
0: Okay.
2: 1981.
3: And there's no phones about to catch us dancing.
0: All right, Keith, your turn. Here you go.
3: Blue Monday, New Order, 1983.
0: This is too good at this.
1: He's going to throw a stinker in there at me.
3: We see that.
0: No, I wouldn't.
3: This is so different.
1: This is
3: so different. The pressure.
1: Isn't it? Yeah. This is pressure.
0: Yeah, that's what's the name of the game. Here you go.
3: Why are you not asking her?
1: Whitney Houston.
0: I'm waiting on the title in my head. Yeah, well, it's just, titles are always a wee bit trickier.
1: Made it on upstairs during the week.
0: No, that's it.
1: Want to dance for somebody?
0: What? Okay, I'll give it to you.
3: Loves me.
0: Yeah, it was touch and go there. All right, then.
3: Is this the last one?
0: No, not really. No, you're doing so good. Let's just hold on a second to inject.
1: Put the right button now.
0: Play the right song. I'm doing my best.
3: Play automatic.
0: I'm doing my best. Here you go.
3: Oh, Don't You Want Me, Baby? Christmas number one, 1981.
0: Right. No, I don't need
2: the one. We just need the title.
1: Yeah. Yeah. Show off. Yeah. Show off.
0: No showboating. Thank you very much.
1: Hey, he'll be doing loads of showboating tomorrow night.
2: Yeah.
1: Like, she think of these competition people, how lucky they're going to be if they're going to be in an air guitar or a lip sync that they're going to get to share a stage with Keith Fletcher.
3: Do you know what Roy Keane said? That's my job.
1: Yeah.
2: Do your job.
1: Oh, we're still going. Ah, Venga Boys, we like to party.
3: Oh.
0: Wrong, it's up and down.
1: There you go.
2: You are so confident.
0: Big fat duck egg there for Oisín. It's okay. All right, then let's.
3: I'll get this wrong too.
1: I just even it up.
0: All right, then here we go.
3: Dr. Alman, it's my life.
0: You definitely won't get that wrong. Yeah, it's what? Yeah.
2: What year? When was it Christmas number one?
3: It was a Tuesday.
0: All right. There we leave it. They're far too easy. I thought it might be.
1: Give us another one.
3: All right, one more each.
1: One more for the Dutch. Go on.
0: Okay.
3: She's laughing at us.
0: Hold a second. All right, here we go.
4: And it goes a little something like this.
1: Ah, is that the Jason Evans version?
3: Yeah.
0: Are you asking me or telling me?
1: I'm telling you.
2: Song title. I just want the song title.
0: It's very simple. I just want the song title.
1: Something like this. Don't do it. What is it again?
0: See?
3: That's a wee bit trickier.
0: Yeah. All right. Another duck egg for Oisín there. That's okay. It's like that. Okay.
1: That's like the way it is, isn't it?
0: All right, Keith. Here you go.
1: It's a big long version.
3: You can be DJ Jürgen or Alice DJ, whichever one you want. Better off alone, sorry.
0: Yeah.
2: Just needs titles, guys.
0: All right. That's it. Keith's the winner. That's
2: all done.
0: Yeah.
3: What did I get?
0: It's a surprise.
2: A pair of glasses. You already have a pair.
1: A free entry tomorrow night.
3: So doors open at 8. It kicks off at 9.
2: There's going to be
0: tickets.
2: Themed cocktails as well, by the way. Yes, tickets.
0: Yes, if you haven't already got a ticket and you're thinking
2: they're still online, you can still get your tickets online, but you will be able to pay at the door as well.
0: All right. That is important. So somebody's out tomorrow night, right after the match or whatever, and take a mad notion.
1: By celebrating Donegal's won, why not go to the Boogie Bash? You'll be guaranteed a good night.
0: Tunes, bangers. You're going to have a busy day tomorrow.
1: I'm trying to get out of music mode here now after this to get into football mode before we get back into music mode.
0: Yeah.
1: Good man. So.
0: Packed McCool Park and then over to Packed Clannery. So hey, it's a big day.
3: It's a big day, it's a win-win.
0: Well, hopefully it will be a win-win.
2: I hope you don't get mixed up like in your commentary tomorrow and you start like doing Boogie Bash DJ talk and then do commentary then through
0: the
2: Boogie
0: Bash. Put your
1: hands up in the air. Brendan, put your hands up in the air.
0: Anyhow, doors open at 8 tomorrow night. You can still get tickets online and last minute there will be some available tickets on the door.
2: Yes.
0: There will be. See you all out there tomorrow.
1: Looking forward to it.
2: Thanks, John.
0: The second song on that survey that we did with listeners was this, Lou Bega.
3: Number five.
0: Got it right this time.
2: Is it the right one?
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0: Donegal will have done their work on the pitch. 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

So the World Cup is up and running. Mexico won the first game last night, beating South Africa 2-0. Wasn't a great game, let's be honest. South Africa were reduced to 9 men by the end. And then in the match overnight, South Korea came from a goal down to beat the Czech Republic 2-1. The other two host countries are in action later on. And there's going to be more opening ceremonies. Shakira was at the first one. Then Michael Bublé will be one of the performers ahead of Canada taking on Bosnia-Herzegovina. That's in Toronto, kickoff at 8 o'clock our time. And Katy Perry is the headline act in Los Angeles then later. This is the game in the middle of the night where the United States take on Paraguay. That is 2 a.m. kickoff Irish time. Around the Northwest, this is Miranda Lambert and Chris Stapleton together.

0: The streets full of fans. The woolen plaits. The ice cream van. The rush to your seat. The crowd on its feet. The roar as the net explodes. The feeling that the county must be empty because everyone is here. Yeah, some things can't be missed.
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8: Well, temperatures have up to 23 degrees tomorrow down the south of the country. Apparently it's going to be more of the same up here. Anyhow, for the moment, dry this afternoon and clouds should break up, give the odd sunny spell, a fresh to strong winds, and tonight cloud will thicken again then from the west, possibly bringing some isolated showers, and it will stay breezy overnight.
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There's a great foodie getaway up for grabs on our socials because we've teamed up with Farah's Restaurant at the Villa Rose Hotel and Spa in Bali Buffet. It's for a chance to win a culinary journey for two, if you like, because it's an overnight stay. Then there's a delicious three-course dinner in the newly renovated Farah's Restaurant and, of course, full Irish breakfast the next morning. Just go to our socials for a chance to win there. Follow the simple steps and enjoy. The winner will be announced on Monday. And speaking of accommodation, I see that there's a small B&B in County Clare that has made TripAdvisor's list of the 25 best B&Bs in the world. It's Daly's B&B in Doolin, and it's one of just 25 out of 8 million listings on TripAdvisor that has been selected. And it's an 80s-style bungalow that was built in 1984, actually. It's run by Susan and Paul Daly, and it's made the top 1% based on thousands of reviews. In fact, 2,317 reviews in total, and just a very small number that were in five-star. So well done to Susan and Paul. I'm sure that will do business no harm at all.

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6: Yes, big game tomorrow at McCool Park. Throw in at 3, full live match commentary here on Highland. Right now it is 12 noon. Let's get the news headlines from Ryan Brawley.
7: Thanks, John. Good afternoon. A call has been made for lifeguards in Donegal to be on duty earlier in the year following multiple incidents during May. The RNLI, Gardaí and the Ambulance Service have received praise for their work by Bundoran-based councillor Michael McMahon. He says without their intervention, there could have been a fatality. Councillor McMahon is proposing lifeguards start work full-time from May the 1st through the end of September, and he adds he'll pursue this at council level. The Polish ambassador to Ireland is in Donegal today to officially open the 39th Erigal Arts Festival. It marks Artur Michalski's second visit to the county this year, following meetings with Donegal County Council in March, where similarities between Donegal and Poland were highlighted. Speaking on today's Greg Hughes show, Ambassador Michalski said the Polish community in Ireland now numbers around 100,000 people and praised Ireland for its hospitality. The FAI says UEFA has approved its request to move Ireland's home fixture against Israel to a neutral venue. The match will also be played behind closed doors. A new location has yet to be confirmed, although Israel has previously hosted international fixtures in Hungary. The game has prompted protests and calls for a boycott, but the FAI has repeatedly stated the fixture will go ahead. In a statement, the association said it remains in contact with the Palestinian Football Association and is deeply conscious of the suffering being endured in Gaza. 48 patients were admitted to hospitals in the northwest without a bed this morning. The latest figures from the Irish Nurses and Midwives Organisation show 11 patients were waiting on trolleys at Letterkenny University Hospital, including 3 in the emergency department. Meanwhile, 37 patients were without a bed at Sligo University Hospital, making it the second most overcrowded hospital in the country for a fifth consecutive day. The highest figure recorded today was at University Hospital Limerick at 78. And Donegal has received funding as part of the 2026 Childminding Development Grant. 9 childminders in the county will receive €1,000 each as part of the scheme, which aims to support childminders to purchase toys, childcare equipment, safety equipment, inclusion equipment and materials related to arts and STEM. The money has been allocated by Minister for Children, Norma Foley, as part of a national grant package of €422,000. And that's all for the newsroom for now. We'll be back with the lunchtime news, sport and obituary notices at 1 o'clock.
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Nick Kershaw. There's plans to publish a book next year about Father Paddy O'Kane, who served in Melmount Parish between 82 and 1990 and died a few years ago. The author of the book, Kieran O'Neill, would love to hear from anyone who would like to share their memories about Father Paddy during his years in Strabane. So if you'd like to get in touch with Kieran, then you can contact him at caoneill1971@gmail.com. That is caoneill1971@gmail.com.

0: new from Duran Duran, featuring Nile Rodgers, is called Free to Love. Great to see Duran Duran still making new music. Now, the forecast is that it mightn't be as good as it's going to be tomorrow down the south of the country, but it's forecast to be a better weekend than we've had this week on the weather front. And as a result, there's a rowing event that is going ahead this Sunday. It had to be rescheduled from last week because the weather just didn't play ball. This is port to port, namely from a Culdaff, from Bunagee Pier, Culdaff, to Glengad Pier. So all rowers and paddlers are welcome. Boats of all shapes and sizes, as long as it can be rowed or paddled. And there's going to be some live music as well, because back at Glengad Pier, when everybody gets there, then there's going to be some activities. There'll be prizes and raffles and children's activities and some hot food available. It's raising money for Friends of Finnish Owen Hospice. And community spirit and a bit of crack as well on the day. It's this Sunday. And you can register from 12, but then it gets underway at 2:30.
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2: 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It's game number 24. The numbers are 73, 41, 83, 38, 89, 6, 49, 43, 18, and finally 34. 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
2: Yeah, here we are for this Friday afternoon. There's a group making their way to Arnmore Island, and they're doing it on Honda 50s. It's a group from Offaly because they're Honda 50 enthusiasts. And this is called Island to the Island. And the island in Offaly is Walsh Island. It's Hopper's Pub where they left from yesterday morning, 9 o'clock. And they headed off on 16 Honda 50s and a variety of classic Honda motorbikes to raise funds for Down Syndrome Ireland. Well, two of the group, Kevin Corcoran and Madeline Flint, are on the line now. Hi, guys. How are you?
3: Hello.
4: How are you, John?
2: Good. Whereabouts are you at the moment?
4: We're in the Diamond here in Donegal Town, John. We're parked up in the square or the Diamond, and we book it out, and we have a bar stool with us with a Honda 50 engine.
2: I saw that in the notes, the Honda 50 bar stool. So is that like a bar stool shaped in a Honda 50, or what exactly is it?
3: Okay, it's an old bar stool from it used to be Mahan's Pub in Walsh Island, and my lay husband put a Honda 50 engine into the bar stool, on the rungs of the bar stool, and it's 38 years old, and wow. It's an excellent Honda 50 engine, still runs. So you literally sit on it like a bar stool, and there's an engine on it, and you literally drive. So we're driving around the Diamond here in Donegal.
2: Wow, quite a famous Honda 50 by all accounts. It even made its way on to RTE.
3: Yes, on two occasions. The 1988 with B.B. Baskin and the Dotty and Maura show in 2018.
2: Mm.
3: Famous.
2: Wow. So this is invented by your late husband, and this motorbike run is in his memory. Is that right?
3: Well, it's kind of started off. Noel Duffy was my husband's name, and he passed away in 96. He was only 36 years of age at the time, but it was tragic. But anyway, I kept the bar stool going, and we brought it back to life again. Although we'd very little work to do on it now because the engine's quite good, and the Honda 50 engines are very sturdy. So, we started it back when Dohi and Maura show got in touch with me in 2018. And it was an archive program that we're doing from 30 years ago. And they asked, was it still around and that? So they got in touch with me anyway. And they came down and they put it on the TV. The Boots Cork and who you call Kevin. You see, we don't know who you're talking about when you say Kevin, because he's Boots to us.
2: All right. Okay. Boots from now on.
3: Yeah. It's fine. You're just confusing people. But anyway, he asked me then would I do a run for him with him, and we get a Honda 50s and just do it for charity. And I said, absolutely brilliant, no bother. So we done one 4 years ago for Children's Hospital in Crumlin, and we were to do it last year. We said we'd do it every 2 years.

0: years, different things happened in life, and we ended up doing it this year, and this year we're doing it for Down syndrome. And as it turns out, it is Noel's 30th anniversary next one, so it's kind of go hand in hand, which is quite nice.
1: Okay. And there's a big group of you, because there's the Honda 50s, and then there's a backup team as well.
0: Yeah, there's about...
2: Good backup team. We have my van in front, a van behind, and then a couple of cars in, giving us a hand with buckets, carrying people to do the bucket collections. And we're after having 3 casualties on the Hondas. 3 bikes broke down on us.
0: Oh. Nobody hurt now.
2: No one hurt.
1: Okay.
2: But the engine blew in one, and...
0: They're old.
2: Like, these are going back 60-year-old bikes, you know.
1: Ah, okay.
2: The hills of Donegal destroyed them.
1: That's it. You see, it's tough up here. I remember many, many years ago, I used to have a Honda 50. It was my first motor transport. I used to take it into college in Killybegs. And I think it was the noisiest motorbike in the county. And there was the... I'm not joking. It genuinely was the noisiest. And I used to wake up, because it was a residential college then, and I used to go in early, and I think I used to wake everybody in the college up when I'd be pulling around the corner. But I remember how there was the flip up seat. But also I remember, you know, during the winter, it'd been absolutely frozen going in the road. So there's not much shelter on any bike, and most especially, I suppose, on a Honda 50. So what's the conditions been like so far, Kevin? The weather could be a bit better for you.
2: Yesterday morning when we left Walsh Island, we had a lot of rain, and we got to Carrick and Mullingar, Banalac, and it sort of just got dull with no rain. But 4 years ago, John, it rained for 2 days till we hit Dunloe, and as we were coming down Main Street Dunloe, the sky just brightened up, and we had a great weekend out in Arramore weather-wise and socialising-wise. The weather hasn't been too bad this year. A bit windy this morning on the bikes when we hit Sligo, and from here on up, it's a bit... Okay. The nearest bit of wind now would move or shake a bike, you know.
1: Okay.
2: But, no, we're lucky. We're not complaining. We're actually very lucky with the weather, I think.
1: Right. So, Madeline, what's the plan now? What's the plan of action? When do you hope to get to Arranmore?
0: Okay, there's probably 2 ferries we're going to take, because there's quite a lot of us. I think there's total between 45 and 50 people. But 5:30, I think, is the last ferry that we're booked on.
2: The blue ferry, Seamus and Bomber.
1: Okay.
2: Blue the ferry. 5:30, yeah.
0: And then, John, we're all going to go to bed and have an early night.
1: Yeah, of course you are.
0: Yeah, of course. Our beds.
1: You're not allowed to do that in Arranmore. It's against all rules.
0: We were there for you. That's why it's taken us 4 years to go back.
1: Okay. You're now fully recovered. Oh, that's great.
0: We think so.
1: So you're going to make...
0: You're going
1: to make a couple of calls before you get to Burtonport. Or a couple of stops, I should say.
2: Yeah, we're stopping in Biddy's, there in the Barnsmore Gap.
1: Yep.
2: Then we're on to... McKelvey's there in Ballybuffet, and Patricia has food for us, and she actually lined up the parking here in Donegal Town. Thanks, Patricia. And then we're out to the Singing Postman, is it? The Singing Postman?
1: Yes, Michael, yeah.
2: Yeah, he rang us just to say that he'll have the fire lit and the kettle on.
1: Very good.
2: So we're going to pull in there for 10 or 15 minutes, and then it's a straight run right out to
1: Burtonport.
2: Dunloe or Burtonport, yeah. And Arranmore.
1: Okay.
0: Hopefully. We've quite a lot of, followers as well. Boots' dad, he's 80...
2: 84, my father
0: he's
2: is.
0: 84, and he's travelling up from the Midlands today in his Dyna. Is that what
2: it's called? A 2026-year-old Toyota Dyna.
1: Right.
0: And he's travelling up to meet his... I think he's hoping to meet his in Ballybuffet. And then we have in Biddy's, there's a few friends that came late last night, and they're there waiting on us to go as well. The Gadget and Fiona.
2: As he calls her.
0: That's the wife.
2: And, lovely couple.
0: And then we're actually going to Bonner's Chemist as well in Ballybuffet. There's a girl from Walsh Island, Deirdre Gavin, and she works there. So we have to call in to see one of our own islanders.
1: you have a busy itinerary, I can tell you.
0: We do, but
1: you have plenty of support along the way. That's the important thing.
2: We have, and very grateful for the people of Donegal and for Bartley and Celine. They've done so much, Bartley McLean and Celine.
1: Yeah.
2: They've done so much for us up here, which just took the pressure off, like making contact with you and looking after
1: good
2: everything,
1: friend.
2: You know.
1: Good
2: so
1: friends to have, for sure.
2: Good people. Yeah. Good people, great friends of mine for years.
0: There's some great generous people out there. There's a donation page as well if anyone wants to donate.
2: I donate.ie
0: and it's the Honda 50 Barstool Run.
1: Okay. And the best.
0: And we have sponsorship cards as well, which all of us have got them out and all that, and we're going around now with buckets, and I have to say it warms your heart up to see how people are so generous and they just throw it in and they're fascinated and amazed by the bar stool and they're looking at us, why is it nice, this is a bar stool driving you to drink
2: with no brakes.
1: I'd imagine they would be fascinated because not every day you see a bar stool that actually is a Honda 50. So the best look anyhow on your run the rest of the way to Burton Port and over to Aranmore, raising money for children and adults with Down syndrome. There's an iDonate page and people can't miss you really on the way with the motorbikes and the bar stool and the support the cars and or vans and so on.
2: So, the horns,
0: if they don't see you, still hear
1: it. Yes, yeah, for sure. With those Honda 50s, that's for sure. All right, yeah. Madeline and Boots, the best luck. Thanks for chatting to us.
2: John, thank you very much.
0: Thank you.
2: And talk to you soon.
1: Bye-bye.

0: Donegal will have done their work on the pitch. Now it's your turn on the dance floor. This Saturday night, join myself, Keith Fletcher, and Oisin Kelly at Highland Radio's Boogie Bash in the Clanry Hotel. 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

Remember the Donegal game live here on Highland. Full match commentary. They'll be built up from 2:30 tomorrow, and then the throw-in is at 3 from Pat McCool Park for Donegal against Cork. Now, there's Akiva Egan from Lough Esk. She's 11 years of age, and she was at the Kingfisher concert in Belfast on Monday night in the SSE Arena. And Kingfisher playing, was it 2 or 3 sold out gigs in Belfast? Anyhow, a 10,000 euros or 10,000 sellout on Monday night, and Akiva was there. She got tickets for her birthday. It was a birthday present back in March, and she got tickets. But she was spotted on Monday night by one of the band's staff, and I'm guessing that she was spotted singing along enthusiastically because she was asked to go up on stage for Killa. And she went up there and she was joined by Michael, who's also 11, from Belfast. And together they sang along and did a great job as well. So what a week it's been for Akiva Egan, and was recorded as well, as you'd imagine. So here's Kingfisher and Killa.

especially for 11-year-old Kiva Egan from Loughesk, who had a week that she'll never forget. Up on stage at the SSE Arena in Belfast, singing along with Kingfisher while they performed that. Doesn't get any better. The bingo jackpot is big. It's now sitting at €17,000 and the book's widely available in shops all around the Northwest. And there's a daily price, of course, of €400. If that's not won, then it goes up by €200 each day. But the jackpot, €17,000. Our bingo supports the important work of Vision Ireland. If you'd like a list of where bingo books are available, find out where the nearest is to you, just go to our website, highlandradio.com.

0: 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We'll be live from McCool Park from 2:30 with a big match build-up, followed by uninterrupted commentary at 3 as Jim McGuinness's side chase a place in the All-Ireland quarterfinals. Highland Radio will be in Ballybuffet this Saturday to provide extensive coverage from Donegal versus Cork in the All-Ireland Championship.
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8: A quick look at the weather forecast. Well, mostly dry this afternoon and the clouds should break up to give some sunny spells with fresh to strong winds. Tonight, the cloud will thicken from the west, possibly bringing in some isolated showers, a few clear intervals breaking through at times, but it'll stay breezy overnight.
9: I am too sexy for my love. Too sexy for my love. 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

0: shape my little douche on the catwalk. 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
0: If you're up for a 5K this Sunday, St. Patrick's National School in Murlough, Lifford are having their fun run and walk at 10:30. All ages, all abilities, more than welcome. They're raising funds for the playground and also for the football and basketball court. There will be chipped timing and prizes, and there'll be a raffle on the day as well, and some refreshments afterwards in the clubhouse. And next week, the blood donation clinic is in Donegal in Inishowen, Monday and Tuesday in Buncrana at the Inishowen Gateway Hotel, Wednesday and Thursday in Carndonagh at the community school. For those who want to donate blood, and they're always looking for donors.

Well, the best of luck to all the cast in Matilda the Musical, which is on next week in Greenland Theatre in Letterkenny. It's a local production from the Aisialíní Academy based in Stranorder. And there's a cast of about 60 students from the academy. The youngest cast member is just 4. And Matilda is actually played by Brooke Temple. And it's all directed and produced and choreographed by Tanya Ward. And then there is the assistant director, Daniel Brown, and musical directors, Catherine Gallagher and Aidan Hannigan. And the creative director is Denise Roper, who has lots of experience in this area. So it's shaping up to be quite the shows of it. So that's next Tuesday and Wednesday in Greenland Theatre for the Aisialíní Academy's a presentation of Matilda the Musical, and a wonderful musical it is as well.

0: thanks to Shannon Wilkin for producing the show today. Have yourself a great weekend, whatever you're up to. And I will chat to you back here on the radio on Monday at 11.
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8: Good afternoon with the Highland Radio News at 1 o'clock. I'm Ryan Brawley. A look at the headlines this lunchtime. Police are appealing for information following a reported sexual assault on two juveniles in Derry earlier this week. Nínra Ballinafinia is to remain open after a rise in enrolment numbers eased earlier concerns over its future. A call has been made for lifeguards to be on duty earlier in the year following multiple incidents in May. And Minister for Public Expenditure Jack Chambers is in Donegal today. All these stories in full and more coming up, and we will have a full update of all the sport with Mark Gallagher at around 1:15. But first, police are appealing for information following a reported sexual assault on two juveniles in Derry earlier this week. The incident is alleged to have occurred in the Cedar Street area on Monday afternoon. Police say the suspect is described as a white male of slim build with short dark hair and dental braces. He was wearing a distinctive green Superdry hoodie, dark trousers and dark coloured shoes. Officers are appealing to anyone who was in the area at the time, particularly those with dashcam or other footage, to contact police. Nínra Ballinafinia is to remain open after a rise in enrolment numbers eased earlier concerns over its future. The Irish language preschool had been under threat of closure due to low numbers, with fears it could cease operations if attendance did not improve by the end of the school year. However, numbers are now understood to have increased for the academic year coming, with further improvement also anticipated for the year after. Councillor Micheál Colum McGill Asbug says it is vital Gaelscoileanna and Irish language early year services are protected, and every effort must be made to ensure they continue to grow and develop.
9: From my own perspective as an Irish language speaker and coming from an Irish language community, how important it is that we keep services like this opened in the heart of the Gaeltacht. We've seen right across the whole county, communities can have been left behind and communities ignored by the political class over many generations. And now with this news, it is absolutely fantastic, positive news. And again, a reflection of when communities pull together, what can be achieved. And Ballinafine has a fantastic, strong, vibrant community there. And it's fantastic news, like I said.
8: A call has been made for lifeguards to be on duty earlier in the year following multiple incidents during May. The RNLA, Gardaí and the Ambulance Service have received praise for their roles by Bundoran-based councillor Michael McMahon. He says without their intervention, there could have been a fatality. Councillor McMahon is proposing lifeguards start work full-time from May the 1st through the end of September, and he adds he'll pursue this at council level.
10: Well, I made that call because the seasons, as I did say, are changing. You know, this is May, and I was one of the... The holidays seem to start in May, the bank holidays, and the weather has been fantastic in May for the last couple of years, and this year was recorded as one of the hottest days of the year. So we need to have the lifeguards, they start now from June 1 until September on a full-time basis, but what I am looking for is that they start on May 1 right through into the end of September, because I think it's vital. As I did say, we had a few near misses in Bundoran, and I was very grateful to the emergency service, the RNLA, the Gardaí and the Ambulance Service, who done a wonderful job, and they did take a couple of people out of the sea on three different occasions. I think they had five call-outs altogether, and only for them we could have had a fatality. So to make sure that people are safe, make sure people that are enjoying themselves, that the lifeguards, I think, is necessary, because, as I said, the climate change seems to be changing rapidly, and lifeguards need to be there from May the 1st. So I will be pursuing that through the councils as we proceed throughout the summer.
8: Minister for Public Expenditure Jack Chambers is in Donegal today. He has met with the Letterkenny Chamber at their annual President's Lunch, where he is keynote speaker. One element of discussion was on third-level education in the Northwest with ATU and McGee in Derry, and how it can inspire regional development. Minister Chambers says he is serious about closing the deficit in infrastructure and investment experienced by Donegal.
11: You know, I know we've seen a deficit in certain from an infrastructure perspective over years, but I think the future prosperity and prospect is so positive. We're seeing collaboration happening north-south between across and research universities, across infrastructure investment, across community development, all yielding, I think, greater employment, further opportunity and huge prosperity for the Northwest. And I think if we can build momentum on infrastructure and cut journey times, that's going to provide so much more in terms of economic development, future housing supply, and also additional interest in industrial development as well. So I'm a politician that's serious about bridging the gap in terms of the deficit that's there, and out of that I think it'll breed so much more, and it's great to meet people in the town and elsewhere who've maybe come back from Dublin or have come back from other parts of the world in certain instances, who've found a well-paying job, have settled back here, but it's about making sure we are able to do that for a lot more people, and that's about, you know, and I think as we see population growth in the Northwest and in Letterkenny in particular, you see the opportunity, but it's doing that right across the Atlantic corridor is my ambition for infrastructure delivery, but it is important we correct the gap, and I think we'll have big opportunity to do that now in the years ahead.
12: Super. Thank you very much.
8: The FAI says a request to move Ireland's home game against Israel has been approved by Europe's governing body for football. It will also be played behind closed doors. There is no indication yet of where the game will be played, although Israel has used a stadium in Hungary in the past. The FAI has also been in contact with the Palestinian Football Association and says it's deeply conscious of the suffering being endured in Gaza. Sports journalist Phil Egan says the protests and calls for boycotts are likely to continue regardless.
13: No real surprise that this is happening at a neutral venue. The talk had been Budapest, and obviously the fact now that you take fans away from it means in their eyes there'd be less around this game. But like, this game is coming up on the 4th of October. There's still so much time between now and then, and I would imagine like in the next few hours there's going to be more reaction to it, and it's a problem that's not going to go away.
8: A Letterkenny Milford councillor has called for a designated long-stay parking solution for patients and others who need to leave their vehicles while travelling by public transport to medical appointments. Councillor Thomas Sean Devine says motorists are being clamped or issued with tickets when leaving cars parked for extended periods. He says one potential option would be to examine whether the car park beside the bus station could be leased.
14: Over the last number of months, I've been contacted by people who had used the car park beside the bus station in Letterkenny, who had to travel to medical appointments in Dublin, and they were using a public transport, and when they came back, that their cars was clamped, which probably is all right for the car park, it is, it's in the rules for that, but I mean, there's nowhere in Letterkenny for these people. We're trying to encourage people to use public transport. What I've asked this council to do is maybe contact people that own these private car parks to see if they can come up with some kind of solution for this. Now, we have a new bus hub and plans in the very near future, and we have discussed that that would be something that would put under this new bus hub. But again, as I say, for the short term now, we have nothing, and I don't think it's fair that people come back, that they have to travel outside of Donegal and only go to these medical appointments, but when they come back then they're faced with cars being clamped, their tickets and their cars.
15: It's a lot of money, you know, medical appointments, yeah, transport, so that if they came back and found that they had a ticket, yeah, or a clamp, it's an extra cost.
14: It's an extra cost, surely. Like, you know, all we're practically doing is asking people, or asking the council, to try and come up with some kind of solution for these people. Again, as I say, it's terrible they have to travel in the first place to outside Donegal to go to these medical appointments, but again, we're encouraging them to use public transport, and then when they do use public transport and they come back, they're being punished, you know, and it's something I want to get resolved immediately.
8: A nurse in Belfast who was intimidated on her way to work in what's been described as a racist attack has been praised for continuing her shift. Healthcare workers have been among those targeted in several nights of violent unrest following a stabbing in the city for which a Sudanese man has been charged. Northern Ireland's First Minister, Michelle O'Neill, has been speaking to some of those affected.
16: The workers have asked me to deliver one simple message. Stop. Stop the attacks. Stop the racism. To anyone involved in these racist attacks, I am calling on you to stop this now.
8: MP for North Belfast, John Finucane, says the wider democratic debate on immigration can take place, but the immediate priority for political leaders should be on ensuring a return to normality on the streets.
17: Whether it's trying to burn families in their own homes, whether it's forcing businesses to shut, whether it's forcing parents to have to collect children from their school far too early, when public transport is shut down, whenever people are afraid to even go into work or allow their children to go to a park. I want to see leadership focusing on that in the here and the now, calling that out for what it is. Quite clearly, it's criminality, it's racism.
8: Well, discussing the unrest in Belfast, Councillor Kieran Brogan joined the Greg Hughes Show this morning. He says there should be a greater focus on mutual respect.
18: It's very unfortunate that we see what we're seeing happening in Belfast in a year when Belfast actually is taking the first ever FLA. It's going to Belfast this year and next year. There's an awful lot of good work that is happening there with the Kiltis and making that happen. And we've seen it before in Letterkenny in 2005 and 2006. And there's a lot of good things happening. I've said it before, Greg. I think how we manage the message is very important. Misinformation is a huge problem. Legitimate media and legitimate messages now are very, very important. I think misinformation is very challenging. All we have to do to look at all the good things that's happened, if I look here locally in Letterkenny and I see in Donegal, and we are a town that has probably well over 50 different nationalities here, there's an awful lot of great work happening in our schools and a lot of good work happening. And I think some of the behaviour and some of the conduct, and I think some of the politics we have now has become very, very divisive. And I think maybe some of the social media platforms has led to that. But I suppose if we look back at the journey that we've all come through in Northern Ireland politics, I'm somewhat concerned over the last number of years that I think maybe we don't have the same energy and going into the whole journey of the peace process that has been there for some time. And I think we need to take a fresh look at that, because I think we need to try and work harder at mutual respect.
8: It is 12 minutes past one here in Highland Radio. All the sport with Mark Gallagher after these.
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13: Thanks, Ryan. Good afternoon. We'll begin with Gaelic games. Donegal play Tyrone in the Ulster Ladies Under 20 football final tonight. That game is being played in Donna in County Fermanagh. Donegal won the meeting between these two teams convincingly earlier in the season, but the Donegal News' Ryan Ferry says that might not paint the full picture.
26: Donegal and Tyrone played in the first game in this competition and Donegal won by 6-14 to 2-10. So if you're basing it off that, you'd have to expect that Donegal would be tipped. But I suppose the one caveat to that, Mark, is that this is the first year of this competition, and by all accounts, maybe Tyrone hadn't started training quite as early as Donegal had. So, you know, perhaps the gap has closed in intervening time.
13: Throw-in is at 7:30 and we'll have updates here on Highland with Paddy Hunt.

0: the All-Ireland in everybody's book to the pin of their collar, so wouldn't be taking it as lighthearted as some people maybe be looking at it right now. Think it's going to be a very challenging game. If Donegal do their work professionally, then they should come out the right side of it, but just be careful with it.
1: Highlands live coverage from Donegal against Cork will start from 2:30 tomorrow afternoon with Oisin Kelly, Brendan Devaney and Brennan Kilcoyne. Tyrone manager Malachy O'Rourke has named an unchanged starting lineup for Sunday's Round 2A encounter against Mayo at Healy Park. And there are three changes to Derry's team to face Meath at Celtic Park in Round 2B tomorrow night. There will be a first senior start for James Sargent. Dan Higgins is set for a first championship start of the season. And Paul Cassidy also returns to the first 15. Moving on to soccer, Damien Duff has joined Brentford as first team assistant coach. The former Chelsea, Newcastle and Blackburn player will start work at the GTEC Stadium later this month. Manager Keith Andrews says the 47-year-old brings experience, presence and a real level of detail to the coaching department. Well, after a two-week break, Finn Harps and Derry City both return to the pitch this evening in the SSE Airtricity League. Harps welcome Willie O'Connor's UCD to Finn Park in the First Division. The Students are second in the table and well on course to secure a promotion playoff spot. Kevin McHugh's side, however, are languishing at the other end of the table in 8th spot with just 4 wins in 18 games. Former captain Gavin Cullen says Harps will want to make it a difficult night for UCD.
2: Look, UCD are a good footballing team if the surface is good and Finn Park, you know, you'd expect UCD to dominate the ball and dominate possession. Harps are a lot more direct and a lot more physical. So, look, and they'll be hoping that being at Finn Park, you know, after, I suppose, pulling a result out of the bag in the last home game with a very late draw, they'll be hoping to get a bit of impetus for that. But if you're looking at form, you're looking at where the teams are, like you would expect UCD to start favourites. But, look, we all know at Finn Park, is nobody likes coming there and they'll make it as difficult as they can as well for UCD.
1: We'll have live updates from Finn Park with Jeremy Doherty from the kickoff at 7:45 this evening. Elsewhere, leaders Cork are away to Wexford, Treaty host Bray Wanderers and Kerry travel to the Midlands to face Athlone. Well, Derry City will try to put an end to a run of 7 games without a win when they host Bohemians at Celtic Park this evening. The County Stripes sit 6th in the Premier Division with just 4 wins from 20 matches. Tonight's visitors are 2nd in the standings, 6 points off the pace of leaders and reigning champions Shamrock Rovers. Derry boss Tiernan Lynch says he knows all too well that things need to start turning in the right direction.
3: We haven't done the things that we should have done and we needed to do. With 16 cup finals left in the league, we need to give our fans something that they can be proud of and cheer about and rather than boo about. So, and as I say, I'm fully aware of that. I take that responsibility very much on my shoulders.
1: Elsewhere, Bottomside Waterford plays Sligo Rovers at the RSC. Shamrock Rovers are away to Shelburne. St Pat's host Drogheda and Galway United are at home to Dundalk. The Donegal Underage League booked their place in today's second tier final at the Kennedy Cup following a 3-1 victory over Wexford in their last 4 encounter yesterday. Donegal will face Waterford in the decider at the UL with a 2:10 start this afternoon. And the FIFA World Cup continues tonight. Canada play Bosnia-Herzegovina at 8 o'clock while the USA face Paraguay at 2 a.m. Finally for now in golf, Shane Lowry is in contention after the first day of golf's Canadian Open. The Offaly man started with a 5 under par round of 65 and is 1 shot behind 6 players at the top of the leaderboard. The former Open champion has just got his second round underway. Seamus Power and Padraig Harrington have both made early birdies this afternoon, leaving them on even par and 2 over respectively. That's all your sport for now. We're back with more around 5:45 this evening. Ryan.
4: Thank you very much, Mark. It is Carers Week, a moment in the year which aims to highlight the challenges faced by unpaid carers and recognise the contribution they make to families. This was marked at the Stormont Assembly this week by Foyle MLA Sinead McLaughlin. She paid tribute to unpaid working carers and called for more rights to be assigned to them, including carers' leave, which is an element of Sinn Féin's Good Jobs Bill. Ms McLaughlin also highlighted that it is women who make up the majority of unpaid carers in Northern Ireland.
5: We know this burden falls disproportionately on women. Around 60% of unpaid carers are women, and many find their careers and their earning potential limited because they have stepped in to provide care where support has been lacking. And that is why employment rights actually do matter. For carers, access to leave and flexibility can mean the difference between staying in work and leaving it altogether. And that is why the Good Jobs Bill is so important. The bill has the potential to deliver important new rights

0: for working carers, including carers leave. It is an opportunity to build a labour market that recognises the realities of our modern life and supports those who are caring for those in their community. Unfortunately, that legislation continues to be held up in the executive. Every month of delay is another month that carers are left waiting for protections that could make a real difference to their lives. For many carers, this is not a legislation debate. It is about whether they can accompany a loved one to an appointment in the hospital, respond to a crisis, or continue caring without sacrificing their job.
1: The Polish ambassador to Ireland is in Donegal today to open the 39th Errigal Arts Festival. This is his second visit to the county this year following a meeting with Donegal County Council during March, where discussions took place acknowledging the similarities between the county and Poland. On today's Grey Cue show, Artur Michalski noted that the Polish diaspora in Ireland sits at around 100,000 people, and he praised Ireland for being a hospitable nation.
2: I think Poles and Irish people have lots in common, and I see here, I mean, as you know, we have quite numerous Polish diaspora. It's almost 100,000 people here, some of them already coming back because of the level of Poland being significantly improved. But still, I would say that the Polish diaspora here is, I would say, harmoniously integrated into Irish society. And I would even say that, in a way, it's already an indispensable part of Irish society. So Poles feel here very well because this is a very hospitable country and great people.
1: And the weather blustery this afternoon with brighter sunny spells and scattered mainly light showers feeding in on a fresh gusty westerly wind stronger on the western coast. Highest temperatures 13 to 16 degrees. Variable cloud and clear spells tonight with scattered light showers continuing, becoming cloudier overnight. Staying breezy with moderate to fresh westerly wind stronger on the coast with lowest temperatures of 9 to 11 degrees. Mostly cloudy to begin tomorrow with a few showers. It will brighten up as the day goes on with some hazy sunshine breaking through and the showers becoming isolated. High temperatures tomorrow 13 to 16 degrees and mostly light to moderate westerly winds. Fresher for a time near the west and north coast in the morning and early afternoon. A look back on the main stories this afternoon. Police are appealing for information following a reported sexual assault on two juveniles in Derry earlier this week. The incident is alleged to have occurred in the Cedar Street area on Monday afternoon. Police say the suspect is described as a white male of slim build, with short dark hair and dental braces. He was wearing a distinctive green super dry hoodie, dark trousers and dark coloured shoes. Officers are appealing to anyone who was in the area at the time, particularly those with dashcam footage, to contact police. Niña Balnafinia is to remain open after a rise in enrolment numbers eased earlier concerns over its future. The Irish language preschool had been under threat of closure due to low numbers, with fears it could cease operations if attendance did not improve by the end of the school year. However, numbers are now understood to have increased for the coming academic year, with further improvements also anticipated for the year after. Councillor Micheál Colum of Gaelasbuig says it is vital that Gael Scolana and Irish Language Early Year Services are protected and every effort must be made to ensure they continue to grow and develop. A call has been made for lifeguards to be on duty earlier in the year following multiple incidents during May. The RNLI, Gardaí and the Ambulance Service have received praise for their work by Bundoran-based Councillor Michael McMahon. He says without their intervention, there could have been a fatality. Councillor McMahon is proposing lifeguards start work full-time from May the 1st through the end of September, and he adds he'll pursue this at council level. And Minister for Public Expenditure Jack Chambers is in Donegal today. He has met with the Letterkenny Chamber at their annual President's Lunch, where he is keynote speaker. One element of the discussion was on third-level education in the Northwest with ATU and McGee in Derry, and how it can inspire regional development. Minister Chambers says he is serious about this, closing the deficit in infrastructure and investment experienced by Donegal. And that's all for the newsroom for now. We'll be back with headlines again at 2 o'clock.
3: The obituary notices this Friday morning, June 12th. The death has occurred of Helen McGinley, née McDade, 11 Daisy Hill Park, Steelstown. Helen will be reposing at her home today from 6 until 10 o'clock and tomorrow from 12 noon until 9 p.m. Funeral from there on Sunday at 10 to 12. For quarter past 12, funeral mass in Our Lady of Lourdes Church, Steelstown. Interment afterwards in the city cemetery. The death has taken place in Plymouth of Sean McGonigal, Trusk Road, Ballybuffet. A funeral service will be held for Sean on Thursday at 11:30 at Ford Park Cemetery Chapel, Ford Park Road, Plymouth. Interment of remains at Drumbo Cemetery at a later date. Donations in lieu, if desired, to Plymouth Hospital's charity care of any family member. The death has taken place of Barney Peoples, Mahara Drummond, Milford, reposing at his home today until 10 o'clock and tomorrow from 12 noon until 10 p.m. Funeral mass on Sunday at 11 in St. Peter's Church, Milford. Burial afterwards in Tully Cemetery. Funeral mass can be viewed on churchservices.tv. For family information and more details regarding wakes and funerals, please go to highlandradio.com.
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Oh, and a very good evening to you all, or a good afternoon even. The country boy, Tommy Rosny, sitting in for David today, and I'll be taking it through until 3:30 with some country music. Big thanks to Ryan there for the news. He'll be back in a half an hour's time with an update at 2:00. And don't forget, if you'd like request or dedication, you can text or WhatsApp me to 086 60 25000, or call us on the landline. We'd love to hear from you, 91 25000. Getting us off to a starting show tonight was a guy called Creed Fisher doing an old Hank Williams song called Jambalaya on the Bayou. It's Chris Hillman with the Desert Rose Band.

And a Vince Gill from the Pocket Full of Gold album and Little Lies of Jane for a few Vince Gill fans out there. Want to wish James McCarron a happy 70th birthday today, James. I thought you were 70 years ago. Anyways, it comes from all the gang down at Colm Dillon's. There's Derek Ryan and do you know what day it is?

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8: Cloudy start today with patchy rain and drizzle. Bluster day in store with isolated showers. Developing with occasional sunny spells breaking through. Highest temperatures today of 11 to 16 degrees. The warmest in the east in a fresh and gusty westerly wind. Strong on western coast. Tonight it'll be cloudy with scattered showers. Breezes in moderate to fresh westerly winds. Strong on coasts and lowest temperatures of 9 to 11 degrees.
9: Hey folks, this is Buddy Jewell, and you're listening to a guy who was country before it was cool, my buddy, Tommy Rosny.

And a buddy Jewel in a song he wrote for his daughter Lacey, help pour out the rain. Just after the 3 o'clock news, we'll be having our jive for Friday, your jive for June. So be getting ready to kick back the kitchen table, and we'll be telling you more about that a little later on. In the meantime, big hello to Mary and the two girls up in Desert Martin. Big Dominic Kerwin fans. All right, girls.

the leaving of Liverpool for Mary, Catherine and Andrew up there in Desmond Martin. Big hello to Mary G out in Maharabai, who's a big Kieran Rosny fan.

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5: Good afternoon, it's Donna Marie Doherty with the news at 2 o'clock. Calls are growing for lifeguards to be deployed earlier on Donegal beaches following a series of incidents during May. Bundoran-based councillor Michael McMahon has praised the RNLI, Gardaí and the ambulance service for their response to recent emergencies, saying their intervention may have prevented a fatality. He's proposing that lifeguards be on duty full-time from May 1st until the end of September and says he'll pursue the issue at a council level. Contracts have been signed for a 38 new social housing development in Muff. The Kildare Road project is being supported by €12.45 million in funding from the Department of Housing under the Social Housing Investment Programme. The development will include a mix of apartments, 2, 3 and 4 bedroom homes. Former DUP leader Geoffrey Donaldson has again denied allegations of historical sexual abuse during a second day of cross-examination at his trial. The 63-year-old has pleaded not guilty to 18 charges relating to 2 alleged victims. During questioning by the prosecution, Mr. Donaldson repeatedly rejected the allegations, telling the court's claims made by complainant B were untrue. Ireland's home game against Israel will be played at a neutral venue behind closed doors. The FAI says its request to move the match on the 4th of October has been approved. However, calls for a boycott have not stopped, with the Labour Party and Green Party both reiterating demands to stop the game. And finally, households are saving about €1 for every 8 they have in disposable income. Latest figures from the CSO show the household saving rate rose to 12.5% in the first 3 months of the year, up from 11.7% in the final 3 months of last year. Data shows saving rates increased as household disposable income grew more than consumption. That's all for now from the newsroom. We'll be back with more at 3 o'clock.
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9: Hey, who is this country boy?
10: You mean the one that's on the radio right now?
9: That's the one.
10: That'd be the country boy Tommy Rosny.
9: Is he still alive?
10: Yeah, he's still around.
9: All right.

That's the sound of Zach Top and the track from his current album called Guitar. Dedicate that one to Adele out there, who's a big Zach Top fan. Just let me remind you again about the Jive for June. You know, this month it's Jive for June, and every day, every weekday on David's show, just after 3, we play an old song to jive. And the thing is for you to get out and do a jive with your partner or with somebody and record it and send it to us here on WhatsApp at 086 60 25,000, or you can send it to the Donegal Hospice website as well. And if you'd like to donate as well towards it, it's www.idonate.ie. Fundraiser / Jive for June 2026, or you can call Isabel on 07491 25656, or you can call her on the mobile as well, 087 238 9607, for a sponsorship form. And lots of videos coming in over the last couple of days. I was here on Monday and Tuesday, and some good old jivers out there, let me tell you. I couldn't jive to keep myself warm. Anyways, want to say hello to Eddie Ruby out in Birdstown, who's looking for something from Jack Kyo.

Bunkrana's very own Jack Lowry, and I'll settle for all Ireland for Eddie Ruby out there in Birdstown celebrating his birthday in the next 11 months. Big hello to two of my stalkers out there, Charlotte and Anna Lee up in Bunkrana, and Karen Dunnan, not at all. They're two great ladies, and they're enjoying the show today. I'm not quite sure what they're drinking now, but they're enjoying the show. And also hello to Tess and Letterkenny, who's looking for Martin Cuff.

And an old Charlie Pride song, "It's Going to Take a Little Bit Longer," for Tessin Letterkenny, who's a massive Michael Cuff fan, or Martin Cuff fan, and also for Charlotte and Anna Lee up there in Buncrannan. There's old Michael English, who's going to be on this year's Opera Le Daniel, with her very own David James at the end of the month.

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8: I'm Ricky Skaggs and you're listening to the country boy, Tommy Rosny.

great old road song from Ricky Skaggs, Highway 40 Blues. Now, let me ask you, how would you like to win an unforgettable foodie getaway? We have teamed up with Farah's Restaurant at the Villa Rose Hotel and Spa and Bally Buffet to give away a fantastic culinary journey package for two. The prize includes an overnight stay, a delicious three-course dinner and in the newly renovated Farah's Restaurant, and a full Irish breakfast the next morning. All you have to do is

head over to the Highland Radio's socials and enter and follow the steps. And the winner will be announced on Monday, the 15th of June. I want to say hello to my good old friend Neely Keeney over in Glenty. He's a big Johnny Cash fan. Is that right, Neely?

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He said, I know this doctor in New York, son, and he'll fix you right up with a brand new one. So the head doctor met me when I stepped down off of the train. He said, we had this bank robber killed last night. His body shot, but his brain's all right. I'll give you a transplant, boy, and you'll be okay. I got my new brain in, and I was feeling great. I went right back to Nashville with no headache, but something strange happened when I walked in the bank one day.

A lady said, "Why, you're Johnny Cash." 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Now, the other night, Roy Acuff called me. He said, "John, I'd like for you to do the opera." So I went out on the stage, but I couldn't sing. I got into half a verse of I Walked the Line, and something snapped in this head of mine. I yelled, "Stick 'em up, give me your money, your watches and rings." Well, I called New York and talked to that brain quack. I said, "Doc, I've got to have my old brain back." He said, "I'm sorry there, Mr. Cash, but I can't do that." He said, "I put your brain in a chicken last Monday. He's singing your songs and making lots of money. And I got him signed to a 10-year recording contract." Now, friends, if you see me walking down the street, remember what you see ain't necessarily me. And if I try to hold you up, don't pay me no mind. But when you got 10 bucks that you can blow, you ought to catch that Johnny Chicken show. He's doing fairs and concert dates all up and down the line.

0: 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I'm the Manhattan Flash, and I am the best bank robber in New York." "Well, I don't pay any income tax. You don't pay tax on money you steal. You ought to catch that Johnny Chicken show. Chicken in Black."
1: Chicken in Black, Johnny Cash for Neely over in Glenties. Belated birthday wishes to Orla O'Loughlin over there in Killigordon. Orla, how's it going? Belated birthday wishes from all your friends over there that asked me to play Kieran Rosny for you. So.

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Here he goes, Drake Milligan with Vince Gill and the Time Jumpers doing an old John Anderson song called Going Down Swinging, a bit of Texas swing for you. Big hello to Big T and Bridge, who are heading off to Nashville before the end of the month to see Alan Jackson's last concert out there. Do you need anybody to carry your cases, Big T?

Jackson, and it ain't just a southern thing for Big T and Breach heading off in the next fortnight to see him do his last concert over in Nashville. God, I wouldn't mind going to that myself. If you only told me in time, Big T, I'd have gone with you. Anyways, the new Indians are coming out this summer. Keep an eye out of them, an eye out for them at a venue near you. And they're all the grandchildren of the originals. Well, most of them are anyway.

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4: Cloudy start today with patchy rain and drizzle. A blustery day in store with isolated showers developing on with the occasional sunny spell breaking through. Highest temperatures today of 11 to 16 degrees. Warmest on the east coast and in fresh and gusty westerly winds. Strong on westerly coasts. For the tonight, it's going to be cloudy tonight with scattered showers. Breezy with moderate to fresh winds and south on coast and lowest temperatures tonight of 9 to 11 degrees.
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John McNichol doing an old Sean Camp song called Kissing from a Jello out there. Take us up to News in the Hour. Big hello to my good old friend Sergeant Jack over there in Raphoe and his mum. And also to all the boys and girls down there at Callahan's, the same place in Burt, who are big Tumbling Paddy fans.

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1: It's Friday, the 12th of June. You're playing on the yellow sheet for the Dilly prize of €400. The reference number is S20. It's game number 24. The numbers are 73, 41, 83, 38, 89, 6, 49, 43, 18, and finally 34. Phone your claim tonight, 104833 before midnight, leaving your name, contact number and the name of the shop where you purchased your book, and we'll call you back the next working day. 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
8: Good afternoon, it's Donna Marie Doherty with the news at 3 o'clock. Minister for Public Expenditure Jack Chambers has said closing the long-standing infrastructure gap in the Northwest is a key government priority during a visit to Donegal today. He was speaking at the Letterkenny Chamber's annual President's Lunch, where he delivered the keynote's address. Discussions at the event included third-level education in the region, including ATU Donegal and McGee and Derry, and their potential role in driving regional development. Minister Chambers said the government is serious about addressing the investment deficit experienced in Donegal and the wider Northwest region.
9: And I think if we can build momentum on infrastructure and cut journey times, that's going to provide so much more in terms of economic development, future housing supply, and also additional interest in industrial development as well. So I'm a politician that's serious about bridging the gap in terms of the deficit that's there.
8: Police are investigating a suspected hate-motivated arson attack after a vehicle was set on fire in Derry overnight. Officers received a report of a car on fire in the Glen Sheehan Road area at approximately 12:30. Police attended the scene alongside the Northern Ireland Fire and Rescue Service, which extinguished the blaze. No injuries were reported and inquiries are ongoing, with police appealing to anyone who witnessed the incident or who may have dashcam or doorbell footage to contact them. A call has been made for lifeguards to be on duty earlier in the year following multiple incidents during May. The RNLI, Gardaí and the Ambulance Service have received praise for their roles by Bundoran-based councillor Michael McMahon. He says without their intervention, there could have been a fatality. Councillor McMahon is proposing lifeguards start full-time work on May 1st through to the end of September. And he adds that he'll pursue this at a council level.
10: Make sure that people are safe. Make sure people that are enjoying themselves, that the lifeguards, I think, is necessary because, as I said, the climate change seems to be changing rapidly and lifeguards need to be there from May the 1st. So I will be pursuing that through the councils as we proceed throughout the summer.
8: Contracts have been signed for 38 new social housing units at Kildare Road in Meath. The housing development is being supported by €12.45 million from the Department of Housing under the Social Housing Investment Programme. The development is set to include two one-bedroom apartments, two six-bedroom apartments and four three-bedroom apartments. Alongside this, there will be 16 two-bed houses, eight three-beds and two four-bedroom houses. The project set to be developed by Glen Turris Oakwood Park Limited. The Polish ambassador to the Republic of Ireland is in Donegal today to open the 39th Airigal Arts Festival. It's his second visit to the county this year following a meeting with Donegal County Council during March, where discussions took place acknowledging the similarities between the county and Poland. On today's Greg Hughes show, Artur Michalski noted that the Polish diaspora in Ireland sits at 100,000 people and praised Ireland for being a hospitable nation.
11: Still, I would say that the Polish diaspora here is, I would say, harmoniously integrated into Irish society. And I would even say that, in a way, it's also it's already an indispensable part of Irish society. So Poles feel here very well because this is a very hospitable country and great people.
8: Jeffrey Donaldson has repeatedly said the allegations made against him are not true during his second day of cross-examination by the prosecution. The 63-year-old former DUP leaders pleaded not guilty to 18 historic sex abuse charges relating to two alleged victims. His wife Eleanor Donaldson pleaded guilty to pleaded not guilty to five charges of aiding and abetting and faces a trial of facts. Jamie O'Hara has this report from Newry Crown Court, which listeners may find distressing.
12: Jeffrey Donaldson took to the stand this morning for the second day of questioning on the third week of his trial. When it was put to him by prosecution barrister Rosemary Walsh that complainant B had discussed being abused with other people over the years, Mr. Donaldson replied, "I am saying to you, the allegations that have emerged from complainant B and made against me are untrue." When he was asked about allegations made against him by complainant A, he said, "Absolutely not. No, no, no. It didn't happen." And "No, definitely not." When asked if complainant A is lying when she said the accused put his tongue in her mouth, Mr. Donaldson said she was. The trial continues.
8: Looking now to the weather forecast, blustery this afternoon with brighter sunny spells and scattered mainly light showers feeding on a fresh and gusterly westerly wind on strong on the western coast with highest temperatures of 13 to 16 degrees. That's all for now from the newsroom. Back with more at 4 o'clock.
13: Squish Mallow squad, get us underway. Strong header from Maui, straight to Boyle on the wing. Here comes Gordon. It's a goal!
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Charlie Daniels and Folsom Prison Blues, the old Johnny Cash song. It's that time of the day now when we give you your jive for June, and we're asking you to push back the kitchen table and join our Jive for June campaign in support of the Donegal Hospice. 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And your jive song for today is Mike Denver, and I asked her for a

Here he goes, Mike Denver, and I asked her for a dance, your jive for this Friday. I want to say hello to a good old friend of mine from school days who's tuned in down in Granger, County Sligo, Seamus McLaughlin, and Seamus is there waiting on his daughter Rosalie to come out of school, and his good lady is with him as well, Sandra, and they're tuned into the Country Boys, so hope you're all keeping well. Here's Derek Ryan for you.

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There he goes from the early years, Daniel O'Donnell, and Stand Beside Me. Dedicate that one to a big Daniel fan over there in Rafoe, Jennifer Brawley. So Jennifer, hope you enjoy that one. I know she likes Jim Reeves as well. But Daniel, and he's going to be up in the Millennium Forum at the end of the month, the 30th of June, the 1st of July and the 2nd of July, recording the new series of Opry the Daniel, and our very own David James is going to be up there on the 2nd of July. So it should be a good one. A few Olivia Douglas fans out here. I know Tony and Madeline down in Lake Cottages. Like

Jim McGuinness and the boys. They'll be back in Ballybofey tomorrow evening to take on Cork. And after they beat Cork, what better way to the end of the evening than over there to Clonry to hear Oisin and Keith doing the boogie bash. I must say, I was looking at a wee video of the two boys the other day, and Keith Fletcher would make a lovely priest, you know. He would. Anyways, that just about brings me to the end of the show. Stay tuned for Danny and Anya. They're coming next and playing some great music, and they'll be having a quick quiz as well. And good crack. Anyways, I'll be back Sunday night. Going to leave you a few Liam McLaughlin fans wanted to hear something from Liam.

0: Donegal Ball will have done their work on the pitch. Now it's your turn on the dance floor. 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
7: Good afternoon and welcome along to the Home Stretch. It's Friday and it is myself, Anya, and Danny is here with you. We have plenty to come up on this Friday. We'll be playing Guilty Pleasures all day. We have the final of the Quizwiz and we'll have Mark's not-so-interesting facts. So we'll kick it off with Break My Stride.

0: 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It is Friday.
1: TGIF.
0: We are happy as Larry here at Highland Radio. It is Friday. A big day for Highland Radio tomorrow for the Boogie Bash in the Clanry Hotel.
1: It's busy.
0: Yeah, there's still tickets available though, isn't there?
1: There is, yes, over on highlandradio.com. But we're busy getting preparations ready for that, so the hyper levels are high.
0: Yeah, everybody's in great form today. Everybody's excited, yeah. Everybody's buying new costumes and running around picking music, and that's great. It's good fun.
1: What are you wearing?
0: I don't know yet.
1: TBC.
0: Honestly, yeah, I don't know.
1: I'm just hoping I get a parcel in time.
0: Is it that bad?
1: I've got backup, but we'll see. So it is Friday. That means it is Guilty Pleasures Day, and we want to hear your requests. The cheesier, the better. Power ballads, anything goes today. You can text us your requests on 086 60 25000. And Danny is also going to have his day in history coming up after a bit of music.

0: Pet Sisters, Jump.
1: And before that, we had 99 Red Balloons by Nina, and that was especially for Joe. Big fan of that.
0: We're getting some great requests in, so keep them coming to 086 60 25,000. Now, it is time for, on this day in history,
1: favourite part of the day.
0: I know it is. Are you ready?
1: I'm ready.
0: Am I ready?
1: No, you're not.
0: Right, here we go. On this day in history. Actually, I like this one because I'm a big, I don't know, I just, on this day in history, in 1942, Anne Frank, who celebrated her 13th birthday, was given a red and white checkered diary. This was just weeks
1: before.
0: Yes, weeks before her family and her went into hiding. And it later became one of the world's most widely read memoirs.
1: Imagine that, right? You write into a diary and then everybody's reading your diary.
0: I went over and did the whole tour over there in Amsterdam.
1: I never got to it when I was over.
0: It's amazing. It's just amazing. It's hard to believe. It really is, but yeah, it's incredible. Anyway, moving on this day in 1964, Nelson Mandela was sentenced to a life prison sentence for sabotage in South Africa. So this day was actually a big day for history.
1: It was a big day.
0: And on this day in 1981, the hit movie Indiana Jones, Raiders of the Lost Ark, probably one of the best movies ever made.
1: Was that the first one?
0: Yeah. It premiered for the first time. And also on this day in 2010, Toy Story 3 premiered. And that was the first animated film to earn $1 billion at the box office.
1: And this day next week, Toy Story 5.
0: Is it next week?
1: Yep.
0: Brilliant.
1: Next Friday.
0: So that is my
1: history lesson for today. So plenty more still to come up on the show. We do have the final of the Quiz Whiz coming up in the next 45 minutes. And also we'll have Mark's not so interesting facts. So you don't want to miss it.
0: Which I love.
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1: Now, a cloudy start with patchy rain and drizzle, a blustery day in store with isolated showers developing with the occasional sunny spell breaking through. Highest temperatures of 11 to 16 degrees, warmest to the east, and a fresh and gusty westerly wind, strong on western coasts.
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0: Westlife, when you're looking like that. When you're looking like that.
1: You're guaranteed to hear that tomorrow night in the Clannery. Without a doubt. So I want to wish June Doherty from Clunta a very big happy birthday. She is celebrating a very special birthday this weekend, and that comes in from all the family. So hope you have a lovely birthday.
0: Yeah,
1: June.
0: A big birthday. So it must be a 50 or 60, I'm guessing.
1: Or 40 or 30 or 20.
0: Well, happy birthday. All right, massive, big happy birthday. And we have also got another shout out.
1: Also a big hello to Mary Glazier in Tralee and Breda Hayes Bruff, and that comes in from Anthony in Limerick.
0: We are playing Guilty Pleasures today, so we are getting a lot of requests in, but keep them coming. We've so much good.
1: Spoil for choice.
0: Yeah, we've loads of good ones coming in, so keep them coming in on 086 60 25000, and we will do our absolute best to get them on the airwaves for you.

0: Madonna and Material Girl. And before that, we had Faith by George Michael. Now, we are approaching the 4 o'clock news, but we will be back after with plenty more. We do have that final of the Quiz Whiz, Mark's not so interesting facts, and Danny's got some interesting stories about getting arrested.
1: Not me personally.
0: Sure. So, all that to come up after 4, so don't go anywhere.
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0: Good afternoon, it's Donna Marie Doherty with the news at 4 o'clock. A call has been made for lifeguards to be on duty earlier in the year following multiple incidents during May. The RNLI, Gardaí and the Ambulance Service have received praise for their roles by a Bundoran-based councillor, Michael McMahon. He says without their intervention, there could have been a fatality. Councillor McMahon is proposing that lifeguards start working full-time from May 1st through to the end of September.
8: Make sure that people are safe. Make sure people that are enjoying themselves, that the lifeguards, I think, is necessary because, as I said, the climate change seems to be changing rapidly and lifeguards need to be there from May the 1st. So I will be pursuing that through the councils as we proceed throughout the summer.
0: The North West's long-standing infrastructure gap has again been put under the spotlight during a senior government visit to Donegal. Minister for Public Expenditure Jack Chambers was speaking at Letterkenny Chambers' annual President Lunch, where he delivered the keynote address. Discussions at the event, including third-level education in the region, including ATU in Donegal and McGee in Derry, and their potential role in driving regional development. Minister Chambers said the government is serious about addressing investment and deficit experienced in Donegal and the wider North West.
9: And I think if we can build momentum on infrastructure and cut journey times, that's going to provide so much more in terms of economic development, future housing supply, and also additional interest in industrial development as well. So I'm a politician that's serious about bridging the gap in terms of the deficit that's there.
0: A Donegal-owned construction firm operating in the UK is reported to be entering administration at putting more than 500 jobs at risk. The Construction Inquirer reports that Ardmore Construction Group made the move through the courts yesterday following missed payments to staff and subcontractors. The company, which is owned by Kellybeg's brothers Cormac and Patrick Byrne, leaves a number of high-profile London projects in limbo. It's understood that the developments will now be overseen by administrators as the situation unfolds. A new appeals mechanism for asylum seekers arriving to Ireland has come into effect as part of the EU Migration Pact. The Tribunal for Asylum and Returns Appeals will replace the current system, and the government is committing to making a decision on applications in 3 months or less. New border controls came into effect at midnight, including enhanced screening measures, which will see fingerprints taken from those seeking international protection, including children over the age of five. Minister with responsibility for migration, Colin Brophy, says the improved appeals process is a better use of taxpayers' money and fairer for applicants.
10: I actually feel that by providing a fast and effective system to people, we are actually enhancing their rights, because what we're enabling them to do is to make their case, to receive a judgment on their case, and to have that done in a reasonable period of time, rather than leaving people in limbo. And I believe that's one of the most important things.
0: A West Donegal councillor has described ongoing illegal dumping along a key regional route as unacceptable after discovering a mattress discarded at the roadside. Councillor Michael McClafferty says he was shocked to find the mattress dumped along the N56 at Drimna Raw while out there in the area. He says it's the latest in a series of fly-tipping incidents that he's come across, and he's also urged people not to dispose of ashes in grassy areas due to the increased risk of gorse fires at this time of year. Councillor McClafferty says there are consequences to such actions.
11: A lot of farmers and other people are doing now as well. They may have wildlife cameras and whatnot up in their fields or along their boundaries for safety of animals and so on. There's every chance, when you think you're getting away throwing out your bag of rubbish or you're throwing out your mattress in this case, that you could be default caught as well in one of these cameras.
0: Police are investigating a suspected hate-motivated arson attack after a vehicle was set on fire in Derry overnight. Officers received a report of a car on fire in the Glen Sheen Road area at approximately 12:30. Police attended the scene alongside the Northern Irish Fire and Rescue Service, which extinguished the blaze. No injuries were reported and inquiries are ongoing. Police are appealing to anybody who witnessed the incident or who may have CCTV or doorbell footage to contact them. Looking now to the weather forecast. Blustery this afternoon with sunny or bright spells, with scattered mainly light showers. Highest temperatures of 13 to 16 degrees. That's all for now from the newsroom. 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
12: McDonald's are making an appearance at the FIFA World Cup. They have a formidable lineup for the FIFA World Cup meal. But who will you pick to lead the line? Big Mac or Chicken McNuggets? Alongside them, Beckham, Henry and Ronaldinho all make their debuts on legendary player cups. The stage is set. 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

0: Tiffany. I think we're alone now. Now it is that time for Mark's Not So Fun Facts. Hello, Mark. Welcome back.
1: Yes.
0: Oh, maybe hang on, turn your mic.
2: That would be helpful.
0: How's that?
3: I'm going to go back and count the amount of times that my mic hasn't been turned on. Hello.
2: Maybe it's a sign.
3: How are you? It's good to be back once again.
0: Sorry, Mark. Sorry.
3: You're all right. You're grand. I'm used to it now at this stage.
0: I'm sorry.
2: Grand. You just have to speak a bit louder and we'll hear you.
3: Yeah. And use your mic, Danny.
0: So,
3: are things all
0: you've
3: good?
0: Got some facts for us today, Mark.
3: Yes, and it's themed today for the first time.
0: Oh.
3: So today, we're going World Cup facts.
0: I like it.
3: For the day that's in it.
0: I like it.
3: Have you caught any of the World Cup so far?
0: Yeah, I watched it. I wasn't very happy. I thought it was very boring, to be honest.
3: The Mexico game?
0: Am I being too honest here?
3: Mexico?
0: Yeah. Yeah.
3: Anya, were you up in the wee hours watching Czech Republic?
2: I wasn't. I am only interested in the teams that I have in different sweepstakes. So.
3: Well, go on then. Who are they?
2: Spain, France, Senegal, Japan.
3: Jeez, you did all right.
2: Turkey.
3: How many sweepstakes are you in?
2: Three.
3: Right.
0: I got the Ivory Coast. And who else did I get?
2: Jordan.
0: So, yeah, Highland Radio are doing a great prizes for this for the winners. Yeah,
3: if you come, Argentina.
0: If you come last, we get a day off as well. So
3: that's
0: it's
3: right,
0: great.
3: Yeah.
0: So I'm hoping to come last.
3: Yeah,
2: you probably will.
0: I'm hoping.
3: We'll see. I'll get into it a wee fact here or two then. So I have three facts for you about the World Cup and it's in its history, right? So the original World Cup trophy was stolen twice. So the first trophy, the Jules Rimet trophy as it was known, was stolen in England actually before the 1966 World Cup. And then it was actually famously found wrapped in a newspaper by a dog called Pickles. Imagine just finding the World Cup.
2: So the dog found
0: it?
2: In the
0: UK?
3: It was stolen in England. I'm not saying it was stolen by anybody in particular, but it was stolen
0: in
3: England.
2: Well, I mean, who else?
3: Yeah, well, you both said that. I didn't say that. So, anyway, and then again, that was the first time it was stolen. And after Brazil, then they were actually given the original trophy as a gift because they won it three times. They were the first team to win it three times in 1970. So they owned the trophy and the trophy was stolen then again in Brazil in 1983 and has never been recovered since.
0: The real one?
3: The real trophy that was won in 1930 was in existence until 1983 and has never been recovered. And they believe it was melted down and sold for its gold. So that's kind of sad, isn't it?
2: That is sad. They should have got Pickles on the case there again.
3: Aye.
0: They should have waited until now to melt it down because the gold has gone through the roof.
3: You never know. Wait, they might.
0: The price of gold now at the moment.
3: They might still have it. They might still have it. You never know. So fact two. Despite almost a century of World Cup history, no country has ever won the tournament in its 96-year history since 1930 with a manager that wasn't from their country. So every World Cup winning team has been coached by someone from the same nation as the team. And that's interesting this year because England, one of the favourites, heading into the 2026 World Cup under German manager Thomas Tuchel. So if Tuchel was to go and lift the World Cup with England, he'd become the first foreign manager to ever win the World Cup.
0: He won't. It's not going to happen.
2: Better
0: not happen.
2: Do you think, is that a coincidence?
0: No, I think back in the day, it was just... It's very like, when you're with your country, it's all the countrymen.
3: To be honest, there probably hasn't been that many
2: foreigners
3: that I've actually taken like big countries at the World Cup because of the whole patriotic thing. But it's an interesting thing
0: Even when we got Trapattoni, it was a bit weird that we didn't have an Irishman.
2: Can you imagine now the England manager playing Germany now? Like, is he not going to be rooting for his own country?
3: So that is going to happen. If England meet Germany in the latter stages, then Tuchel will be managing. Imagine they meet in the World Cup final. Tuchel will be trying to beat his own country in the World Cup final with England.
0: I hope you're wrong. I don't want to even hear about it.
3: I'm not foreshadowing, I promise. Right, fact three is a question. So, I'm just going to ask you a question and you're just going to have a wee think about it and answer. It's very simple. How many countries have won the World Cup?
2: In total.
3: Oh, and
0: you've got to leave that with me for a second.
3: I'm going to ask you actually to try to name as many countries that have won the World Cup as you can. Do you want to take a...
0: Yeah, I'm going to go and listen to a bit of music. And for you guys at home listening in, why don't you get in touch and let us know? Don't Google. Please don't Google. Just have a go. How many countries have won the World Cup?
3: And have a go at guessing.
2: When did the World Cup start?
3: 1930.
0: Get in touch on 086 60 20. Or do you want to give the number, Mark? Go on.
3: 086 60 25,000. You know I love doing that, Danny.

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0: To get in touch with us and let us know how many teams you think won the World Cup throughout the existence of the World Cup.
1: In the last 96 years. The 100 year anniversary is actually in 4 years. I think it's going to be held, parts of it are going to be held in this country that hosted the first World Cup, but I'll tell you about that in a wee second. So before the break, I asked you two.
2: Yeah.
1: How many countries do you think have won the World Cup? Maybe we'll go with you, Anya, first, if we guess.
2: I went with 24.
1: 24. Danny?
0: Oh, that's too many. I think it's... I'm going to guess it's about 9 or 10. Maybe 11.
1: 11.
2: Huh?
0: 11.
2: Oh, I misunderstood the question.
0: Why?
1: Oh, you actually...
0: You divided, asked how many teams are in the World Cup.
1: You divided 100 before.
2: I thought you meant how many World Cups were won overall, so I went with 24 because 96 years.
0: Okay, we had Mark Kern in touch us here, and let's see what Mark had to say.
3: Argentina, Brazil, Uruguay, Spain, Italy, England, Germany. I think that's the whole lot in total, and probably the best player ever to play in the World Cup, Diego Maradona, Argentina, 1986.
1: That's a good shout by Mark there. He's not far off the mark.
0: Is he not?
1: Well,
0: can I name out who I think?
1: Go on.
0: Italy, Brazil.
1: Yeah.
0: Paraguay.
1: No.
0: Oh, what was that? Was Greece there?
1: No, they won the Euros, in 2004, yeah. Anya?
2: I went with... So I have 24 countries here. Joking. France, Spain, Brazil, Italy, Argentina, Portugal?
1: No, Portugal never won it.
0: Oh. Euros.
1: Portugal had actually never won anything before Ronaldo came along and won the Euros in 2016.
2: Well, that's why I was assuming Portugal won something, because Ronaldo's with them. But
1: will I give you the answer?
2: I'm clueless to football, so...
1: Remarkably, only 8 teams have ever won the World Cup. And our friend, what was his name, Mark?
2: Mark
0: was very, very close.
1: He was very close, but he forgot one.
0: France.
2: I had France.
0: You had every bloody country.
1: 23 others as well. Brazil, Germany, Italy, Argentina, France, Uruguay, and then England and Spain have won one each. Who's won the most?
0: Brazil.
1: Yeah, Brazil. Then?
2: France.
1: Nah, Germany and Italy have both won 4. So that's
0: who was the first ever?
1: The first. Uruguay won the home tournament in 1930 at Stadio Centenario in Montevideo. There you go.
0: Where? Stop showing off, Mark. Stop showing off. Right, it's time for Marmion. Mark, thanks for coming in again.
1: No bother.
0: With your not so interesting facts. It was great. I love it.
1: Cheers. Thanks for having me.
2: I didn't understand them.

0: Casey and the Sunshine Band, and Give It Up.
1: Now, it is time. Have you ever been arrested?
0: Never. Do you think I would?
1: I'm just asking.
0: No.
1: It's a genuine question.
0: Have you?
1: I've never been arrested.
0: But you've been in bother?
1: I might have tried on a set of handcuffs once or twice.
0: Right, I'm not asking any more questions.
1: I was very young. It was innocent though.
0: Just wanted to see if they would fit.
1: It was pure innocence. But these are things that people, insane things that people have been arrested for, mainly in America. But a man was arrested after they found seven tigers. He called emotional support in his house.
0: Right.
1: Another man was arrested after trying to cross the Atlantic in a human-sized hamster whale. He was arrested and put away to prison for it.
0: As in one of those big, like, Zorbies?
1: A big hamster whale. I imagine so, yeah.
0: Yeah.
1: Inflatable type of thing.
0: Be fairly brave now.
1: Or stupid.
0: Well, that too, yeah.
1: Another man was arrested after pretending to be a mannequin in a department store after it closed. He tried to rob a jewellery store in the...
0: Oh, okay. I thought it was just because he was trying to be a mannequin.
1: No, but he was. But, yeah. Anyway, got caught. That didn't go down very well.
0: I wouldn't say so.
1: And another man was arrested after throwing a live alligator through a drive-thru window at Wendy's in Florida. Imagine being the worker.
0: Was that you?
1: Imagine being the worker at Wendy's and an alligator coming in the window. Some crazy people out there, isn't
0: there? Is crazy people out there. I thought you'd get arrested for, you know, your bog standard things.
1: Yeah, but they're just examples of stupidity.
0: In America.
1: Do. Yeah. We're actually not too bad over here, are we?
0: It's really not that bad at all.
1: No, we're not.
0: So, coming up after the break, we do have the final of the Quiz Whiz, where Kevin and Anthony are going to go head to head.
1: To win that 250 in cash and that 100 euro voucher for Cropper Tiles and More in Castlefin. So, stay tuned.
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1: It is time for the final of the Quiz Whiz. Someone is going to win that €250 in cash plus a €100 voucher for Crawford Tiles and More in Castlefin.
2: And no, hang on. So, there's been a spanner thrown in the works for the
1: Backstory.
2: Final. There's a story behind here. So, who's meant to be in the final is Anthony playing against Kevin. But, unfortunately, Anthony can't play the final today because he has a new job and he can't get away. And he has nominated his mum to play. So, playing in the final today is Kathleen and Kevin. So, hello, guys.
3: Hello, Danny.
2: How are you? You all sound really excited. Kathleen, how do you feel about being thrown in the deep end here?
4: Sick.
1: You were playing with Anthony anyways.
2: Well, listen, Kathleen.
4: I was, yeah.
2: Anthony has been on the leaderboard with the score of 5 for the longest throughout the week. So you get to decide if you want to go first or second. What are you thinking?
4: Oh, go first and get it over with.
2: Right, okay. First. Now listen, the questions, you need to answer them quicker than this, okay? You're only going to get 30 seconds. Okay, Kathleen. So we're going to do this. You're going to get 30 seconds to answer as many questions as possible. If you don't know an answer, just say pass and we'll move on to the next question. Kathleen, are you ready?
4: Yeah.
2: Okay, here we go. 3, 2, 1, go.
1: Who sang I'm Still Standing?
4: Oh, pass.
1: What is 144 divided by 12?
4: 10.
1: What is the opposite of withdraw?
4: 12.
1: What is the opposite of withdraw?
4: Sorry?
1: What is the opposite of withdraw?
4: Go ahead.
1: What county would you find Slave League?
4: Donegal.
1: What H word is found on top of your head?
2: Stop.
4: Hair.
2: Just ran out of time on that last one, Kathleen. Sorry about that. So you came in with a score of 2. Now, it is the final, so anything can happen. So just stay there now, Kathleen. I'm going
1: to
2: go over.
1: Before you go, Elton John sang I'm Still Standing and deposit is the opposite of withdrawal, but you got the other two right and the hair was right, but I'm afraid we just ran out of time there. But
4: that's okay.
1: Sit tight there. So,
2: Kathleen, you stay there now. Don't go anywhere for a minute. And we're going to go over to Kevin. Okay. Kevin, you there?
5: Hello.
2: Okay, yeah. Kevin, did you hear? Kathleen got a score of 2. So that is the score to beat to win the 250 in cash today. How you feeling?
5: All right. Yeah, we'll give it a go.
2: So, you know the story? I'm going to get 30 seconds to answer as many questions as possible. If you don't know an answer, just say pass and you move on to the next question. Are you ready?
5: I am.
2: And you ready?
1: I'm ready.
2: Okay, buddy, all the best. 3, 2, 1, go.
1: Who sang Total Eclipse of the Heart?
5: Bonnie Tyler.
1: What is 220 divided by 20?
5: 11.
1: What is the opposite of fragile?
5: Strong.
1: What county would you find Burr Castle?
5: Offaly.
1: What A word connects your leg and foot?
5: Ankle.
1: What sport uses a Peloton?
5: Cycling.
2: Stop. Wow. Kevin, you are today's winner of the Quiz Whiz. Congratulations, buddy.
1: You got
2: well
1: a
2: done.
1: Score of 6. I hear a cheer there.
2: Kathleen, I'm so sorry. The questions didn't go your way today. Anthony is going to absolutely kill you when he gets home.
4: Definitely.
2: Absolutely. Kathleen, thanks for getting in and helping Anthony out today. Really appreciate it.
4: Okay.
1: Thanks.
4: Good luck.
1: Thanks,
2: so, Kevin.
4: Bye, bye, bye.
2: Kevin, congratulations.
5: Thank you.
2: So, what are we going to spend the money on, Kev?
5: There's somebody here pointing their fingers at themselves. So the other half of them.
2: Hey, listen, you aced that. You absolutely aced that final. You didn't get a question wrong.
1: No, every single one was right.
2: You did great. Well done. So congratulations, and we'll be in touch and let you know when and how you can pick up that cash and that €100 voucher for Crawford Tiles and More in Castlefin. Okay, buddy. Well done.
5: No, but right.
1: All right. Thanks, Kevin.
2: All the best.
1: So that is this week's Quiz Whiz.
2: He was good.
1: He was very good. That was a strong final performance now. But we will, of course, be back again next week to do it all over again. So tune in next week if you want.
0: The Quiz Whiz on the home stretch. 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
8: Now, tonight's weather, cloudy tonight with scattered showers, breezy with moderate to fresh westerly winds, strong on the coast and lowest temperatures of 9 to 11 degrees.
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0: You Can't Hurry Love. I love a bit of Phil Collins.
1: It's a real, what's the word? Swear?
0: Yeah.
1: So I want to wish... Sorry, no, it's not a wish. A big shout out to Sophie Sweeney, who is at home doing a lot of housework, and it's also her 13th birthday next week. So hello to you, Sophie, and that is coming... I don't know who that's coming in from, but that is especially for Sophie in Ardra.
0: 13 years of age, doing all the housework, setting standards.
1: Yep, that's how you do
0: it. Well done, Sophie, and happy birthday for next week. Now, I want to talk a bit about Jaden Smith. Do you know Jaden Smith?
1: Not personally, but I know who he is, yes.
0: Will Smith's son.
1: Son.
0: So, he has opened a restaurant called I Love You.
1: Okay.
0: And I think it's a great idea. So, you don't... All the food's free.
1: Oh.
0: So, if you're broke, you get the food for free. If you can't pay, you just get what you want for free. Then, if you can pay, you pay whatever you think you want to pay.
1: Okay.
0: So, it's turning over a massive business. And they're on about expanding it into different... cities around America, because people are paying, when they pay, they're paying for like 2 to 3 maybe 4 meals when they are actually paying. So it's working out really well, and I just thought, what a great idea.
1: I wonder, leaving it open like that, does that actually make it more profitable? Because people probably feel pressured to pay.
0: Not pressure,
1: if that makes sense. Like,
0: but they know that if you knew what was going on, why the restaurant was about, if you knew
1: I suppose the backstory,
0: if you can afford to pay, you pay what you want, and hopefully you will pay for a meal for somebody else.
1: Yeah.
0: You would.
1: Because you know what they're doing, you would pay more. Yeah.
0: It makes sense.
1: It does make sense.
0: It's good. And apparently it's become a really good business, and people thought it was a publicity stunt, and it's not. Jaden is really, really into it.
1: Genuine.
0: And he's building it and bringing it to more cities around the world. So well done, Jaden. Do you know how much Jaden made in his movie career in Karate Kid? He made a total of $3 million.
1: $3 million
0: for the Karate Kid, yeah.
1: That would be a lot in terms of movies.
0: Yeah, it's not bad. Yeah,
1: for his age, like.
0: Well, yeah. If you're going on ages, Macaulay Culkin, Home Alone.
1: Well, yeah.
0: Surprisingly, I thought it would have been more. He only earned $8 million
1: for all two.
0: All three movies.
1: Is he in the third one?
0: Was he? I think so. Maybe he wasn't.
1: No, I don't think he's in the third one.
0: But anyway, he made $8 million for his Home Alone.
1: Wow.
0: Movies, and also. Coming in on top is Daniel Radcliffe.
1: Mr. Harry Potter.
0: He made a total of $90 million.
1: $90 million?
0: Now,
1: he was in a lot of the films. But
0: that's movie money.
1: Yeah.
0: So, yeah.
1: I'm in the wrong business.
0: Kids making that money. Fair play to them. Their mammies and daddies are very happy.

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3: It's Friday the 12th of June. You're playing on the yellow sheet for the daily prize of €400. The reference number is S20. It's game number 24. The numbers are 73, 41, 83, 38, 89, 6, 49, 43, 18, and finally 34. 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
6: Thanks, Danny. Good evening. A local company, Glen Turris, has been awarded the contract for a major new social housing development in Muff. The project will deliver 38 homes at Kildare Road and has been supported by £12.45 million in funding from the Department of Housing under the Social Housing Investment Programme. The development will include a mix of 1 to 4 bedroom apartments and houses and is expected to be completed in the first quarter of next year. A review into the effectiveness of the board BIA has found majority of members are generally very positive about chairperson Larry Murn's performance. It found no significant concerns regarding the board's compliance, but says the controversy from earlier this year exposed some weakness. As a result, it's made a number of recommendations, particularly around strengthening governance processes. The prosecutor in the trial of Jeffrey Donaldson has concluded 2 days of cross-examination by telling him he was sinful and deceitful and the only person telling lies. The 63-year-old former DUP leader has pleaded not guilty to 18 charges of historic sexual abuse. During questioning, Mr. Donaldson denied allegations that complainant A confronted him about sexual abuse, saying no such conversation ever took place. An ESB technical issue has left homeowners with solar panels in fear they'll lose payments for electricity sold back to the grid. Since May 25th, the electricity being exported to the grid has not been displayed by ESB networks. During this period, Ireland experienced the most sunshine so far this year. Personal finance editor of the Irish Independent, Charlie Weston, says the ESB is trying to solve the issue. And finally, a Donegal-owned construction firm operating in the UK is reported to be entering administration, putting more than 500 jobs at risk. The Construction Inquirer reports that Ardmore Construction Group made the move through the courts yesterday following missed payments to staff and subcontractors. The company, which is owned by Kelly Begg brothers Cormac and Patrick Byrne, leaves a number of high-profile London projects in limbo. That's all for now from the newsroom. Back with the news, sports and obituary notices at 5:30.
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1: If you're loving the tunes today, we would love to see you down at the Boogie Bash tomorrow. Tomorrow is the day, 13th of June, in the Clannery Hotel. We're going to be having the ultimate throwback night. 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
0: Yeah, I love all the excitement in Highland today. Everybody's involved.
1: There's a real buzz, isn't
0: there? Yeah, everybody's involved in it. So yeah, Usheen Kelly's going to be doing the DJing along with Keith Fletcher.
1: Keith will be emceeing, hosting.
0: Usheen's here trying on clothes for tomorrow night. It's like, he's so into it.
1: Karina's doing a bit of personal shopping for him.
0: Yeah, Joe up there practicing his air guitar. Listen, it's going to be a good night. It sounds like it's going to be a great night.
1: So we will see you tomorrow night. So any plans for the weekend?
0: My son leaves tomorrow morning. He goes to Japan tomorrow, and he's gone for 5 months. So it's a little bit of a sad day, but he's excited to go back.
1: He's having a great time though. So
0: he's enjoying it. Yeah. So
1: for that's a very long time.
0: Yeah, he works for Disney on Ice. Yeah. So he travels the world with them, and he goes away for big stints, and then gets home for a month. In a bit,
1: and away again,
0: and he's gone again. So tomorrow he leaves again for Japan, and I'm not going to see him for another 5 months.
1: Are you okay?
0: I hope the next song is a good one.
1: Do you know what will cheer you up? The Boogie Bash.
0: It better.

0: Celine Dion, I drove all night, especially for Anne-Marie Watson in Letterkenny. Hope you enjoy that.
1: Some high notes there.
0: I wasn't hitting them.
1: So we have another birthday wish here, and that is especially for Oisin Kelly, who is celebrating his 18th birthday today, and that comes in from all his family members. So hope you have a lovely birthday,
0: Oisin. Yeah, happy birthday, Oisin. Now, it is Guilty Pleasure Day, so we are coming close to ending the show, so this is your last chance to get your Guilty Pleasure request in. Just text the show on 086 60 25000, and we'll do our best to get it on the air.
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0: Welcome back to the home stretch. We are flying in with the show today, so we're going to try and get as much music on as possible. We got a text in. We were talking about people getting arrested for doing stupid stuff and
1: silly things.
0: Somebody, Gary, texted in to say, "I know a man who was arrested in England after a barman refused him a drink because he was Irish. He went and he drove his van through the front doors into the middle of the bar, arrested then." Yeah, sounds like, yeah.
1: That's one way to get yourself served.
0: You get locked up for that one, I reckon.
1: And also, someone sent us in a lovely picture of their John Deere tractor, all dickied up for the big game tomorrow.
0: The big game tomorrow. Come on, Donegal.
1: Donegal and Cork.
0: Yeah, it's going to be, I reckon Donegal are going to wipe the floor with them.
1: 100%. But we'll know all about it. The only way we're going to know about it is from listening to Highland.
0: Yeah, that's true.
1: Nowhere to watch it, so we'll have to tune in to Oisin Kelly.
0: And if you want to celebrate the game afterwards, why not go to the Boogie Batch?
1: Batch.
0: In the Clanry tomorrow night.
1: All roads lead to Balbuffet and then to the Clanry.

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2: 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This is

0: It is now that time that we have to say goodbye. Thank you all for getting involved in the show today. Some great requests in. Sorry we didn't get to them all, but we did try our best.
1: Yes, and great suggestions all the same. So thank you for getting in touch. And well done to Kevin, our Quizwiz, this week.
0: Yeah, well done, Kevin. And all the best to the boys in yellow and green tomorrow.
1: Yes.
0: We are big all day. Rooting for you. And yeah, we won't talk to you till Monday, but we might see you tomorrow night at the Boogie Bash at the Clan Rhee. So we do.
1: I'm going home now to do my tan and get myself ready.
0: Me too.
1: Can't wait to see that.
0: See you later.
1: We'll chat to you on Monday.

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8: Good evening, it's Donna Marie Doherty with the news at 5:30. Coming up in this bulletin, contracts have been signed for a major new social housing development in Muff, marking the delivery of 38 new homes for the area. A review into the effectiveness of Board BIA has found the majority of members are generally very positive about Chairperson Larry Murren's performance. The jury of a trial in a man charged in connection with alleged stabbing incident more than 2 years ago has heard from a number of witnesses who interacted with him beforehand, and a Bundoran councillor has warned that lifeguard cover needs to be brought forward after a number of coastal incidents during May raised safety concerns. These stories in full, plus more to follow. Mark Gallagher also has the latest in sport coming up at 6:15. August Duration and Nuked Lake Holland Ferreter. First up in news, though, contracts have been signed for a major new social housing development in Muff, marking the delivery of 38 new homes for the area. The project in the Kildare Road will be supported by £12.45 million of funding from the Department of Housing under the Social Housing Investment Programme. The development will include a mix of apartments and houses, ranging from 1 to 4 bedroom units, and is expected to be delivered in the first quarter of next year. Local councillor Terry Crossan says it's the first major housing development in the area in a long time, and it's highly anticipated, adding the contractor has strong local roots and he welcomes their appointment.
9: Knowing Glen tourists and having seen them in action on previous contracts, they don't hang about, you know. They're a very good, a very progressive company. They have contracts all over Ireland and also abroad on the British mainland. So they are quite a well known and highly respected building contractor company, you know.
8: What's significant about this is that the construction company that's been appointed is local.
9: Yes, absolutely. They are a local company, and the two main directors are Jerry McKellen and Alton Turdy, who are from the Oct area. Not only do they carry out a great job in terms of their building and contractual abilities, but they have created huge amounts of local employment, and they make a significant, and I can't emphasise enough the contribution that they make back into our local community here.
8: A review into the effectiveness of the board, BIA, has found the majority of members are generally very positive about chairperson Larry Murren's performance. It found no significant concerns regarding the board's compliance, but says the controversy from earlier this year had exposed some weaknesses. As a result, it's made a number of recommendations, particularly around the strengthening and governance processes. The review was commissioned after the IFA staged a rolling protest at Board BIA headquarters calling for Chair Larry Murren to resign. This was sparked by the revelation that Mr. Murren's company, Don Farm Foods, imported around 1% of its total beef supply from Brazil last year. The prosecutor at the trial of Jeffrey Donaldson has concluded her two-day cross-examination by telling him he was sinful and deceitful and is the only person telling lies. The 63-year-old former DUP leaders pleaded not guilty to 18 charges of historic sex abuse relating to two alleged victims. His wife, Eleanor Donaldson, pleaded not guilty to 5 charges of aiding and abetting and faces a trial of facts. Jamie O'Hara has this report, which listeners may find distressing.
0: The trial previously heard about an alleged incident where complainant A said Jeffrey Donaldson had nodded his head when she asked him whether she had been the victim of sexual abuse. When asked about this today, Jeffrey Donaldson replied, "No, I have to say that did not happen. There is no situation where complainant A sat me down and said, 'Did you do this to me or that to me or sexually abuse me?' That did not happen." He also denied a meeting with complainant B at a Christian centre in the late 90s was because he needed to nip the situation in the bud and stop the complainant from making allegations during the meeting. Mr. Donaldson also rejected the claim he was telling lies and said not true when prosecution barrister Rosemary Walsh finished her 10-hour cross-examination by saying, "You are sinful and deceitful." The trial continues on Monday.
8: A Bundoran councillor's warned that lifeguard cover needs to be brought forward after a number of coastal incidents during May raised safety concerns. The RNLI, Gardaí and Ambulance Service have been praised for their swift response, with councillor Michael McMahon saying their actions likely prevented a fatality. He's now proposing that full-time lifeguard cover should begin from May 1st each year and run through to the end of September. Councillor McMahon says he'll be raising the issue at a council level to push for the change.
1: Well, I made that call because the seasons, as I did say, are changing. You know, this is May, and I was one of the, the holidays seem to start in May, the bank holidays, and the weather's been fantastic in May for the last couple of years, and this year was recorded as one of the hottest days of the year. So we need to have the lifeguards, they start now from June 1 until September on a full-time basis, but what I am looking for is that they start on May 1 right through into the end of September, because I think it's vital. As I did say, we had a few near misses in Bundoran, and I was very grateful to the emergency service, the RNLI, the Gardaí and the Ambulance Service, who done a wonderful job, and they did take a couple of people out of the sea on 3 different occasions. I think they had 5 call-outs altogether, and only for them we could have had a fatality. So to make sure that people are safe, make sure people that are enjoying themselves, that the lifeguards, I think, is necessary, because, as I said, the climate change seems to be changing rapidly, and lifeguards need to be there from May the 1st. So I will be pursuing that through the councils as we proceed throughout the summer.
8: Police are appealing for information following a reported sexual assault on 2 juveniles in Derry earlier this week. The incident is alleged to have occurred in the Cedar Street area on Monday afternoon. Police say the suspect is described as a white male of slim build with short dark hair and dental braces. He was wearing a distinctive green super dry hoodie, dark trousers and dark coloured shoes. Officers are appealing to anyone who was in the area at the time, particularly those with a dash cam or other footage, to contact police. The Minister for Public Expenditure, Jack Chambers, told a major business event in Donegal that closing the North West's long-standing infrastructure gap is a key government priority. He was speaking at the Letterkenny Chamber's annual President's Lunch, where he delivered a keynote address. Discussions focused on third-level education in the region, adding the ATU Donegal and McGee and Derry and their potential in driving regional development. Minister Chambers said he's serious about addressing the investment and the infrastructure deficit experienced in Donegal and the wider Northwest.
10: You know, I know we've seen a deficit in certain, from an infrastructure perspective, over years, but I think the future prosperity and prospect is so positive. We're seeing collaboration happening north-south, between across research universities, across infrastructure investment, across community development, all yielding, I think, greater employment, further opportunity and huge prosperity for the Northwest. And I think if we can build momentum on infrastructure and cut journey times, that's going to provide so much more in terms of economic development, future housing supply, and also additional interest in industrial development as well. So I'm a politician that's serious about bridging the gap in terms of the deficit that's there, and out of that I think it'll breed so much more, and it's great to meet people in the town and elsewhere who've maybe come back from Dublin or have come back from other parts of the world in certain instances, who've found a well-paying job, have settled back here, but it's about making sure we are able to do that for a lot more people, and that's about, you know, and I think as we see population growth in the Northwest and in Letterkenny in particular, you see the opportunity. But it's doing that right across the Atlantic corridor is my ambition for infrastructure delivery. But it is important we correct the gap, and I think we'll have big opportunity to do that now in the years ahead.
8: The jury in the trial of a man charged in connection with an alleged stabbing incident more than 2 years ago has heard from a number of witnesses who interacted with the man beforehand. 52-year-old Riyad Abushakar of No Fixed Abode has pleaded not guilty to 8 charges in relation to the alleged incident in Dublin's Parnell Square on the 23rd of November 2023. Alex Rowley reports from the Central Criminal Court.
11: A woman working as a receptionist in a building near where the alleged incident occurred told the court a man came into the building and walked past her. She described him as wearing a brown coat and a dark coloured beanie and had a scar on his face. She asked if she could help him and says at first he didn't respond, but when she asked again he said, "No, no worries, I'm waiting for someone." She says when she asked him who, he responded, "My friend and the kid." She then later became aware of an incident outside the building and went to look. She said a man was lying on the ground covered in blood and she thought a car accident had happened. She alleges this was the man that entered the building beforehand. She says she also saw a little kid on the floor and at this stage became emotional in court. In cross-examination, she confirmed she was sure this was the same man outside as the one she spoke with earlier. She says she was also sure he had a scar on his face when pressed on that detail. The jury have been sent home for the weekend as the trial continues on Monday.
8: A Donegal-owned construction firm operating in the UK is reported to be entering administration, putting more than 500 jobs at risk. The Construction Inquirer reports that Ardmore Construction Group made the move through the courts yesterday following missed payments to staff and subcontractors. The company, which is owned by Kellybeg's brothers Cormac and Patrick Byrne, leaves a number of high-profile London projects in limbo. It's understood the developments will now be overseen by administrators as the situation unfolds. A UN refugee agency says new rules around immigration are a chance for countries to move beyond crisis responses. It follows the introduction of the EU Migration Pact, which ensures European member states have the same immigration policy for the first time. As well as heightened screening processes, it will create a return hub, which allows people who've been denied international protection to be deported to a country outside of the EU if their home country isn't an option. Minister with responsibility for migration, Colin Brophy, says people who've already applied for international protection here won't face changes.
12: Anybody who arrived in up until today will be on the older processing system in terms of legalities, and anybody who arrived in from 12 midnight is on the new system.
8: Well, CEO of the Irish Refugee Council, Nick Henderson, says the new rules prioritise expediency over humanity.
13: People are going to be fast-tracked through a process. The screening process that you've just mentioned, which is a really critical part of this new process, a process that's going live across the European Union, that screening process should happen in 7 days, and various things must happen within it. And we don't know if that will be actually possible at all.
8: It is 42 minutes past five here on Highland Radio. Mark Gallagher will have all the latest in sport after this short break.
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22: Thanks, Donna Marie. Good evening. We'll start with Gaelic games. Donegal play Tyrone in the Ulster Under 20 Ladies Football Final tonight. That game is being played at St Patrick's Donna in County Fermanagh. Donegal won the meeting between these two teams convincingly earlier in this season, but the Donegal News' Ryan Ferry says that may not paint the full picture.
23: Donegal and Tyrone played in the first game in this competition and Donegal won by 6-14 to 2-10. So if you're basing it off that, you'd have to expect that Donegal would be tipped. But I suppose the one caveat to that, Mark, is that this is the first year of this competition, and by all accounts, maybe Tyrone hadn't started training quite as early as Donegal had. So, you know, perhaps the gap has closed in intervening time.
22: Throw-in is at 7:30 and we'll have updates here on Highland with Paddy Hunter. Tomorrow, the Donegal Senior Ladies start their All-Ireland Series. They play All-Ireland Champions at Parnell Park from 3 o'clock. Well, our feature game tomorrow is the All-Ireland Senior Football Championship meeting between Donegal and Cork in Ballybofey. The winner will go to the quarterfinals, while the loser will play another game before reaching the last eight. Donegal have named their team this morning, which is the same 15 which lined out from the start in the victory over Kerry and Killarney. Former Donegal player John Gilday is expecting a close game against the Rebels.
2: They won't come with any fear. And they're going to come and give it everything. And worst case scenario, they're out the following week, which is not the end of the world. But if they put in a really good performance, and even if they come out the wrong side of a very tight game, they're going to bounce into the next round, having taken one of the favourites for the All-Ireland in everybody's book to the pin of their collar. So wouldn't be taking it as lighthearted as some people maybe be looking at it right now. Think it's going to be a very challenging game. If Donegal do their work professionally, then they should come out the right side of it. But just be careful with it.
22: Highlands live coverage from Donegal against Cork will start from 2:30 tomorrow afternoon with Oisin Kelly, Brendan Devaney and Brendan Kilcoyne. Throw-in is at 3 o'clock. Tyrone manager Malachy O'Rourke has named an unchanged starting lineup for Sunday's round 2A encounter against Mayo at Healy Park. And there are three changes to Derry's team to face Meath at Celtic Park in round 2B tomorrow night. There will be a first senior start for James Sargent. Dan Higgins is set for a first championship start of this season. And Paul Cassidy also returns to the starting 15. Also tomorrow, the Donegal Miners play Louth in the All-Ireland Tier 2 Paul McGuire Cup Final at 7:30. There will also be updates from that game at the Boxhead Athletic Grounds here on Highland. Moving on to soccer, Damien Duff has joined Brentford as first team assistant coach. The former Chelsea, Newcastle and Blackburn player will start work at the GTEC Community Stadium later this month. Manager Keith Andrews says the 47-year-old brings experience, presence and a real level of detail to the coaching department. After a two-week break, Finn Harps and Derry City are both back in action in the SSC Airtricity League this evening. Harps welcome Willie O'Connor's UCD to Finn Park in the First Division. Harps have won just four games this season, and former captain Gavin Cullen says an upturn in results is badly needed.
3: Sitting eighth, only a few points off the bottom of the league. They won't be happy with where they're at performance-wise or results-wise, assuming they were looking to make changes with player personnel. Because obviously they need to vastly improve. They're only one result away from being bottom of the First Division, which is really poor for Harps. But on the flip side of that, they're probably only three or four results away from pushing the playoffs.
22: We'll have live updates from Finn Park with Dermot Doherty from kickoff at 7:45 this evening. Elsewhere, leaders Cork are away to Wexford, Kerry travel to Athlone, and Treaty United, who will change name to Limerick FC next year, they host Bray Wanderers. Well, Derry City will try to put an end to a run of seven games without a win when they host Bohemians at Celtic Park. The County Stripes sit sixth in the Premier Division with just four wins from 20 matches. Tonight's visitors are second in the standings, 6 points off the pace of leaders and reigning champions Shamrock Rovers. Derry boss Tiernan Lynch says he knows all too well that things need to start turning in the right direction.
4: We haven't done the things that we should have done and we needed to do. With 16 cup finals left in the league, we need to give our fans something that they can be proud of and cheer about and rather than boo about. So, and as I say, I'm fully aware of that. I take that responsibility very much on my shoulders.
22: Elsewhere, bottomside Waterford plays Sligo Rovers at the RSC. Leaders Shamrock Rovers are away to Shelburne in a Dublin derby. St Pat's host Drogheda and Galway United are at home to Dundalk. In the FIFA World Cup, Canada face Bosnia-Herzegovina tonight in Toronto. And later tonight, at 2 o'clock in the morning, the USA take on Paraguay in Los Angeles. US boss Mauricio Pochettino is urging his players to play without pressure.
5: It's important the physical level, it's important the tactical, technical and everything, but I think they need to play like they are a child, with not pressure, doing what they need to do and what they know to do.
22: In boxing, Katie Taylor's Croke Park fight sold out in minutes this morning, with a capacity crowd of 80,000 set to watch her retirement bout this coming September. 40,000 tickets were sold during Wednesday's pre-sale event, and the remaining ones were snapped up in less than an hour this morning. Taylor will face unbeaten French boxer Flora Pilly. In darts, Willie O'Connor has criticised what he's calling the biased seating system at the PDC World Cup of Darts. His Irish side are in pole position to progress in Frankfurt, having started their campaign by beating Singapore yesterday. The four highest ranked countries in the world automatically advance to the second round, and Ireland will seal a place in the knockouts with a win over Gibraltar later. Finally, in golf, a short time ago, Shane Lowry recovered from dropping two shots at the turn to move back to 5 under par through 13 holes on day two of golf's Canadian Open. Seamus Power is 1 under par with Padraig Harrington 3 over. That's all your sport for now, but don't forget to tune in later for updates from the Ulster Under 20 Ladies Final and of course the Finn Harps game as well. Back to you, Donna Murray.
8: Thanks, Mark. Agusinish and Nuacht le Colm Ferriter.
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8: Thanks, Colin. Looking now to the weather, blustery this evening with a good deal of cloud overall, but some brighter breaks in places along with scattered, mainly light showers. To conclude this evening's news, a look back at today's main headlines. Contracts have been signed for a major new social housing development in Muff, marking the delivery of 38 new homes for the area. The project at Kildare Road will be supported by a €12.5 million in funding from the Department of Housing under Social Housing Investment Programme. The development will include a mix of apartments and houses, ranging from 1 to 4 bedroom units, and is expected to be delivered in the first quarter of next year. A review into the effectiveness of Board BIA has found the majority of members are generally very positive about Chairperson Larry Murren's performance. It found no significant concerns regarding the board's compliance, but says the controversy from earlier this year had exposed some weakness. As a result, it's made a number of recommendations, particularly around strengthening governance processes. A Bundoran councillor has warned that a lifeguard cover needs to be brought forward after a number of coastal incidents in May raised safety concerns. The Oranelagh Gardaí and Ambulance Service have been praised for their swift response, with councillor Michael McMahon saying their actions likely prevented a fatality. He's now proposing that full-time lifeguard cover should begin from May 1st each year. And finally, the Minister for Public Expenditure, Jack Chambers, has told a major business event in Donegal today that closing the North West's long-standing infrastructure gap must be a key government priority. He was speaking at the Letterkenny Chamber's annual President's Lunch, where he discovered a keynote address this afternoon. Discussions focused on third level education in the region, including A2 Donegal and McGee and Derry, and their potential role in driving regional development. That's all for now from the newsroom. I'll be back with an update at 7 o'clock. The obituary notices this Friday evening, June 12th. The death has taken place of Roisin Hegarty, Ní Griffin,
0: late of 159 Laurel Drive, Strabane, and formerly of Newton Cunningham, reposing at Quigley's funeral home today from 6:30 to 8:30. Funeral leaving the funeral home tomorrow at 5:15 to the Sacred Heart Church, Derry Road, Strabane, to repose overnight. Funeral mass at 12:15. Interment afterwards in the adjoining cemetery. The funeral mass can be viewed live via the parish webcam. The death has taken place of Elizabeth Betty Hennessy, née Biggs, 27, Trinity Court, Newton Cunningham, formerly of Marble Hill Dunfanaghy, no wake. Her remains will arrive at Holy Trinity Church, Hornhead Road, Dunfanaghy, on Sunday at 6 p.m. to repose overnight. A funeral service will take place there on Monday at 10:30, followed by cremation in Lakelands Crematorium, County Cavan, at 4 o'clock. Family flowers only, please. Donations in lieu, if desired, to the Donegal Hospice, care of any family member or James Harkin Funeral Director. The death has occurred of Helen McGinley, née McDade, 11 Daisy Hill Park, Steelstown. Helen will be reposing at her home today until 10 o'clock and tomorrow from 12 noon until 9 p.m. Funeral from there on Sunday at 10 to 12 for 12:15 funeral mass in Our Lady of Lourdes Church, Steelstown. Interment afterwards in the city cemetery. The death has taken place in Plymouth of Sean McGonigal, Trusk Road, Ballybuffet. A funeral service will be held for Sean on Thursday, the 18th of June at 11:30 at Ford Park Cemetery, Trappel, Ford Park Road, Plymouth. Interment of remains at Drumbo Cemetery at a later date. Donations in lieu of flowers, if desired, to Plymouth Hospital's charity, care of any family member. The death has taken place of Barney Peoples, Mahara Drummond, Milford, reposing at his home today until 10 p.m. and tomorrow from 12 noon until 10 o'clock. Funeral mass on Sunday at 11 o'clock in St. Peter's Church, Milford. Burial afterwards in Tully Cemetery. Funeral mass can be viewed on churchservices.tv. For family information and more details regarding wakes and funerals, please go to highlandradio.com.
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It's Sarah Terry here with you this evening in for Aaron Borland with the Power Hour Plus, which basically means just 2 hours of the Power Hour. Lots coming up this evening with some old, new and lots of club classics in there too. Right, here we go with Fede Le Grand, Put Your Hands Up for Detroit.

Calvin Harris, Release the Pressure here on Highland Radio with you this evening. Any requests, make sure to get them in on 086 60 25,000, and I will do my very best to get them on for you between now and 8 o'clock. Right up next, a pop icon I will never, ever stop being obsessed with. It's Britney Spears, Toxic.

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7: The time is 16 minutes past 6, and next up is a man who will always get you in the mood for the weekend. It's Pitbull Hotel Room Service.

people there with hotel room service. I honestly think his concerts look like the best crack ever. Have you seen them? Everybody dresses up in the wee suits and the ball caps. Really want to go to one of them the next time he's here. Lots of requests coming in here. John Wallace has a few for us. Happy 50th birthday, Jason Leckie. And a big happy birthday to Anita Dowds, Christine Freel, Danielle Kennedy and Oisin Dowds. Happy 16th wedding anniversary to Leonard and Sylvia Watson. And also a big good luck and all the best to Finn Harps, Up the Harps. And that's from John Wallace. Any other requests, get them in on 086 60 25,000. Now, another request in here for Seven Colours. Here we go.

Seven Colours there by Lost Witness, a wee request, and I hope you enjoyed that one. Lots coming up tonight, lots more tunes, lots old, new, and everything in between. Right, up next, probably one of my favourite songs out at the minute. I cannot get enough of it. It's Dracula.

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Cheryl Cole there with Call My Name. You forget what bops Cheryl had out years ago. They were so good. Really bring you back to the X Factor days, if anybody can remember that. I did see a clip, I'm not sure if you've seen it before, of poor Cheryl. She was singing that song and dancing her heart out, but instead of playing the actual song with the words in it, they played her backing track, and obviously she wasn't ready and her mic wasn't on, so it was very awkward. But listen, her dance moves are that good that covered it up. It's Sarah Terry here with you tonight till 8 o'clock on Highland Radio.

Ian Vandal, I Can't Let You Go. That was for J.O. J.O., I hope you enjoyed that. Got that requesting for you there. Any more requests, keep them coming in on 086 60 25,000. You can text or WhatsApp, and I am here till 8 o'clock, so I'll do my very best to get it on for you before that. New Religion, Baby Rexha.

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5: Blustery this evening with a good deal of cloud overall, but some brighter breaks in places along with scattered, mainly light showers. Fresh to strong and gusty westerly winds will continue, only slowly easing moderate to fresh towards nightfall. Tonight will be generally cloudy with occasional clear breaks tonight. Scattered light showers will continue, staying rather breezy with moderate to fresh westerly winds, strong on the coasts and lowest temperatures of 9 to 11 degrees.

Euphoria there by Laureen, an amazing singer and probably my favourite Eurovision song ever. I was absolutely obsessed with it and I still am. She's so good. She actually won it twice. She won it with Tattoo in 2023 as well. There you go now. Throwing it right back here with Good Girl by Alexis Jordan.

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1: It's Friday the 12th of June. You're playing on the yellow sheet for the Dilly prize of €400. The reference number is S20. It's game number 24. The numbers are 73, 41, 83, 38, 89, 6, 49, 43, 18, and finally 34. 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
6: Good evening, it's Donna Marie Doherty with the news at 7 o'clock. The HSE West and North West says community-based care programmes are delivering significant improvements across Donegal, with fewer hospital admissions and faster access to treatment as services move closer to home. The enhanced community care programme is designed to shift care from hospitals into local communities by strengthening links between GPs, primary care and specialist teams. In Donegal, the Care Respiratory Virtual Ward has saved 2,500 hospital bed days since November of 2023, alongside a 25% reduction in COPD admissions to Letterkenny University Hospital. That's also with a 55% drop in readmissions. In cardiology, chronic disease management pathways have delivered a 64% reduction in heart failure readmissions and a 21% reduction in AFib flutter admissions, while diabetes services have cut referral appointment times from 3 years down to 4 to 6 weeks. It seems the US and Iran are close to signing a peace deal. Both sides have signalled they're close to an agreement. Pakistan, which has been helping mediate, says a final text has been drawn up. Donald Trump's angrily hit out at suggestions in terms of favour afforded to Iran. Sky's Mark Stone is in Washington and he thinks it's a little more than an extended ceasefire.
7: As part of this deal, as we understand it, the Strait of Hormuz will be reopened. So that's a key achievement. But the Iranians still know that they have the ability to choke the world's energy markets in a way that they'd never tried to do before.
6: The deadline for the Fishing and Aquaculture Registered Vehicle Fuel Support Scheme has been extended following a strong surge in applications from vessel owners in recent days. The new closing date is now 5 o'clock on Wednesday. The extension was agreed by the Minister for Agriculture, Food and the Marine, Martin Hayden, and the Minister of State for Fisheries, Timmy Dooley, following consultation with fishing representative groups. They say the move's aimed at ensuring no eligible vessel owners left behind, with Bord Éiscamhain continuing to provide application and technical support through its grant portal and regional officers. More than 200,000 homeowners with solar panels fear they'll lose payments for electricity sold back to the grid. It comes as homeowners have discovered the electricity they're exporting to the grid has not been displayed by ESB networks since May 25th. However, the ESB network has assured customers it's working on fixing the technical issue. Personal finance editor for the Irish Independent, Charlie Weston, says it's hoped the issue will be resolved by Monday.
8: they're saying, they're insisting this does not affect your billing or micro-gen data, and they hope to have it resolved by next Monday, June the 15th. Now, some people have had their data restored because I've been looking at forums where people discuss this, but there's days missing. So people need to keep a very careful watch on this.
6: Jeffrey Donaldson has denied he attended a meeting with one of the complainants to nip any potential allegations against him in the bud. The 63-year-old former DUP leader has pleaded not guilty to 18 historic abuse charges relating to two alleged victims. His wife, Eleanor Donaldson, has pleaded not guilty to five charges of aiding and abetting and faces a trial of facts. Jamie O'Hara has this report, which listeners may find distressing.
9: It was put to Jeffrey Donaldson by prosecution barrister Rosemary Walsh that he had attended a meeting with complainant B in the late 90s because he needed to nip the situation in the bud. Mr. Donaldson said this was not the case, that he was not worried about the meeting, had gone to it willingly, and no allegations were put to him during the meeting. He also rejected any suggestion he had taken control of the meeting and had apologised to complainant B as he didn't want the complainant to go through her allegations. He also said the man who had arranged the meeting was mistaken in his recollection after the man previously told the court the meeting had been set up to discuss an allegation against Mr. Donaldson. The 10-hour prosecution cross-examination of Mr. Donaldson concluded close to 4 p.m. and the trial continues on Monday.
6: All prior warning notices at Donegal Bathing Waters have now been lifted following the latest sampling results. Recent compliance testing has confirmed excellent bathing water quality across all monitored locations in the county. The affected beaches included Lisfannan, Ladies Bay, Rathmullen, Port Salon, Downings, Bundoran and Fintra. For more information on bathing water quality, visit beaches.ie. Looking now to weather, blustery this evening with a good deal of cloud overall, but some brighter breaks in places along with scattered, mainly light showers. That's all for this evening from the newsroom. Ryan Brawley will have the next local bulletin at 10 o'clock tomorrow morning. In the meantime, we'll have national and international updates. For myself and the news team, have a very good evening.
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Milky, just the way you are there, just after the news. Big night for Highland Radio tomorrow night with the Highland Radio's Boogie Bash on at the Clanree here in Letterkenny tomorrow. Oisin Kelly will be on the decks and our own Keith Fletcher will be there. Host, the host with the most. I can't say the hostess with the mostess because he'll kill me. It's the host with the most. Doors are opening at 8 with the show kicking off at 9. It's going to be a great night with these two bucks. You just know it. The crack is always good. Lip sync battles and air guitar competitions, and I'm sure there'll be loads more and lots of tickets gone. I was chatting to Keith a while ago and he was saying how many, like roundabout what was gone. I was like, God, that is mad. But there probably will be some tickets at the door if you're like me and you're a wee bit late on it. You know, you can, if you want to tag along with a wee friend. And I'm sure this wee tune will be played tomorrow night. I'm not too sure if you know it, but it's our very own Keith Fletcher and Deirdre McLaughlin going out.

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4: 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This is Touch Me, Rua de Silva. Are we requesting? Hope you enjoy.

Zara Larsson there with Midnight Sun. Listen, I'm not even embarrassed to say it. I learned the TikTok dance to that song and I don't care. I don't care. I'm actually quite proud of it. I know I'm not a teenager, but listen, it's a bit of crack, isn't it? I must do a few TikToks with it on now and show you all my moves. Right, up next is a band who are headlining Electric Picnic this year and playing Marley Park in about 2 weeks, as far as I know. 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

Love Is Gone there by David Guetta. What a bop. David Guetta, he had some brilliant tunes out, and I love to see when he's a new one out because they're always absolute bangers. We're into the last half hour of the show. I'm so sad to say I've been having the best evening with you all. It's Sarah Terry here on Highland Radio, and up next is The Days.

Dimitri Vegas, Lake Mike, and Dido there with Thank You. Doesn't that just bring you right back to the early noughties there with that Dido classic? Because she came out with it first, you have to remember that. Then it was remixed and they reimagined it and made it brilliant. The next song up, one of my favourites, brings you back to the Baby Grill back in the day. And I think every time I come in here, I play Gigi D'Agostino and you just can't beat it. I'm pretty sure it'll be on tomorrow night at the Boogie Bash too. Here we go, L'Amour Toujours.

0: Le nismo balli ar fud na tira, so la rian do herovish bos nask le lianro un por faibli TFI nis lehena. 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

weekend. Kickstarts there by example. Great wee tune. I'm coming into the last few minutes of the show. Still a few wee songs to go, though. I'll fit as much in as I can. Here's a new track, Free Your Mind, Prosper and Clooney. Bye.

Free Your Mind, Prosper and Clooney, a great wee tune ready to get you in the mood for your Friday night. There'll be live football updates coming up after 8 o'clock. Finn Harps versus UCD kicked off at 7.45 and you'll be getting your updates from Jeremy Doherty just after 8. Guys, that is it from me. I have loved spending my Friday evening with you. Whatever you're getting up to this week, be good. Don't be bold. Don't be bold now. Up next is Marty Friel. He'll be here to give you all the tunes and get your Friday night swinging, you know. Keep it lit. The next song up before I go is one you'll either love or hate. A lot of people hate it. I love it. It's really up my street. That is it. It's The Glen. Enjoy.

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6: It's 8 o'clock. Good evening. I'm Clina O'Dwyer. 12 people have been charged to appear at court over the recent Belfast riots. All of them have been remanded in custody in relation to the disorder on the city streets. 19 arrests have been made and 21 suspects have been identified. The PSNI is reiterating its call for calm over the weekend and says let this serve as a warning to those who have taken part in the shameful scenes seen over the last few days. They say further arrests will be made as they continue to release images of people they want to identify over the racially motivated attacks and hate-filled social media posts. It seems the US and Iran are close to signing a peace deal. Both sides have signalled they're close to an agreement. Pakistan, which has been helping mediate, says a final text has been reached. Donald Trump's angrily hit out at suggestions the terms favour Tehran. Sky's Mark Stone in Washington thinks it's little more than an extended ceasefire.
7: As part of this deal, as we understand it, the Strait of Hormuz will be reopened. So that's a key achievement. But the Iranians still know that they have the ability to choke the world's energy markets in a way that they'd never tried to do before.
6: Sinn Féin's labelled the decision to play Ireland's home game against Israel at a neutral venue as cowardly. The FAI confirmed today the controversial fixture will also take place behind closed doors. It's not clear yet where the match will take place. Minister for Sport Patrick O'Donovan strongly criticised Sinn Féin's labelling of the decision as cowardly.
8: A politician using terminology like that is disgusting, to be quite honest about it, considering that these are ordinary men and women who are doing a job in a rules-based system laid down by UEFA. They don't have the discretion to opt in or opt out of certain rules, and if they opted out, Ireland would be the biggest loser.
6: Geoffrey Donaldson has denied he attended a meeting with one of the complainants to nip any potential allegations against him in the bud. The 63-year-old former DUP leader has pleaded not guilty to 18 historic abuse charges relating to two alleged victims. His wife, Eleanor Donaldson, has pleaded not guilty to 5 charges of aiding and abetting and faces a trial of facts. Jamie O'Hara has this report, which some listeners may find distressing.
9: It was put to Geoffrey Donaldson by prosecution barrister Rosemary Walsh that he had attended a meeting with complainant B in the late 90s because he needed to nip the situation in the bud. Mr. Donaldson said this was not the case, that he was not worried about the meeting, had gone to it willingly, and no allegations were put to him during the meeting. He also rejected any suggestion he had taken control of the meeting and had apologised to complainant B as he didn't want the complainant to go through her allegations. He also said the man who had arranged the meeting was mistaken in his recollection after the man previously told the court the meeting had been set up to discuss an allegation against Mr. Donaldson. The 10-hour prosecution cross-examination of Mr. Donaldson concluded close to 4 p.m. and the trial continues on Monday.
6: Elon Musk's become the world's first ever trillionaire after a SpaceX company made the biggest stock market debut in history. The flotation means its shares can be publicly bought and sold, with demand thought to be outstripping supply. Financial analyst Kathleen Book says it's upended the markets.
10: It's more highly valued than the likes of Walmart, which is the world's largest grocery chain, and JP Morgan, which is the world's largest bank. And it is based on an idea, on Elon Musk's ambitions for space data centres and for AI products that we don't even know what they are yet.
6: Elon Musk admits he wasn't confident of success at the start, but now has clear aims.
11: It's to take the fiction out of science fiction. We want to be able to take anyone who wants to go to the moon, anyone who wants to go to Mars, we want to be able to take you there. Not just a few astronauts, I mean you, literally you.
6: That's your news at 4 minutes past eight.
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13: And a very good evening to all our Friday evening listeners. Just before we play any music on Rockin' Hits, let's check in with our man reporting this evening, Dermot Doherty. He's at the Finn Harps Takes On UCD game. Let's go to Dermot and get the latest. Dermot.
14: Marty, UCD are 1-0 up and they've just added a second as you come across to us. They've made it 2-0 on the break, and this time it's Killian Kalous who has scored a second goal for the students. So that's two goals in the space of 5 minutes for the visitors here at Finn Park. It's Finn Harps 0, UCD 2. So we knew that Harps were going to be up against it tonight, Marty, because they're playing against the UCD side who are in second spot in the first division, going so well this season, of course, and Harps have had their struggles and have had their troubles in this campaign. And I'll tell you what, we're only 18 minutes into this contest, and they're looking at each other and they're wondering what they're going to do to sort out this situation, because UCD have scored the two goals. Their opener came on 13 minutes. And this is one that you've got to look back on if there's replays or some coverage of this game later on online, because what a goal from Lewis Dignam. Ball fell to him in a situation just inside the Finn Harps half, well, probably midway inside the Finn Harps half. Ball ran loose for him. He looked up. He spotted the Harps goalkeeper, Lorenzo Barboza, was off his line, maybe around about 10 yards off his line. No real distance. But Dignam took a shot on and he got it perfectly. Sweet as a nut over the goalkeeper in under the crossbar. 1-0 to UCD. And the second has arrived through Killian Kalous. As I say, a break down the middle. Dignam was involved in that move as well. The ball was played to Kalous and he shot inside the near post to make it 2-0. Harps haven't really got going in this game. They have played a very attacking formation. You've got to give Kevin McHugh and the coaches credit for that, because Aaron McLaughlin, Gavin McAteer, Tony McNamee, Bernardo Montero and Temi Ajibola are all in the starting 11 tonight. So it's a very much an attack-minded approach. But so far, it's UCD who, when they get the ball down, they play good football. We know that. And they've taken a couple of chances that have come their way. So UCD leading by 2-0. Harps have their troubles. As I said, they're sitting in 8th spot in the First Division. 18 points from 18 games. This match marks the start of the second half of this campaign. And well, I'll tell you, the way things are looking, and if results go elsewhere tonight, the way that Harps wouldn't want them to go, Treaty and Kerry both have home fixtures, and if they were to pick up victories in their games and Harps lose this, believe it or not, Harps would be bottom of the table. Let's hope it doesn't work out like that, but as it stands, Harps in big trouble already. 20 minutes played here, Marty. Finn Harps 0, UCD 2.
13: Oh, the goal's not far away. 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
13: We'll be back to rejoin Dermot very shortly here on Highland Radio. Let's go to the Ulster Under 20 Ladies Football Championship Final and the GA World. Donegal taking on Tyrone, our man there reporting this evening. Paddy Hunter. Good evening, Paddy.
15: Yes, Neil, good evening from sunny Donegal this evening. Louis Leonard Park looking resplendent here this evening, but certainly the dark clouds are gathering for Tyrone. They find themselves 4 goals down here in the first half. Donegal 12 up by the break. They scored 4-9 against Tyrone in the second half. The last time the sides met at Eden Dark, they scored 4-6 this afternoon or this evening, and they're fully deserved of it too. Quick start by Donegal. Maeve Brady with a point from Lucy Ward adding to the tally after a Mara River pass. And then that all came within the opening minute, and then a rather fortunate goal came Donegal's way. Captain Fletcher's shot was heading wide, but came off Brady and found its way to the net on 4 minutes. Tyrone did recover with 2 Ella McCaffrey frees and a teddy point from Hannah Calvin out in the left. After Ruby McGarvey saved from Fletcher, Sarah Thomas was there to break the line and crashed in a second goal in 13 minutes. And she followed that up with a third 2 minutes later, as Tyrone struggled to get anything out of this game. They coughed up possession too easily. They were over-elaborate with the ball against an excellent Donegal defence, who, and this Donegal side, have been absolutely excellent. Riona Doherty, Tara Rose Mahan, Kate McMullen, Marina Gallagher, and of course Sarah Thomas and Caitlin Fletcher have been absolutely outstanding in attack for them as well. Aisling O'Neill and Gallagher did a couple of late points before Brady popped up for a fourth goal just on the stroke of half-time. Ella McCaffrey has got a point on the board for Tyrone, but they find themselves in deep trouble here this evening here at Donegal. It looks good for Donegal in this inaugural Ulster Under-20 competition. They lead Tyrone. It's by 4-6-6 points. Back to you.
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very good evening once again. This is Rockin' Hits here in Highland with Marty Friel until 10 o'clock. It's just fast approaching 10 past. It's on another blustery Friday evening, but things hopefully set to improve for the weekend. We'll give you details in about 20 minutes on the weather situation. We're looking for your text messages into this evening's show. We'd love to hear from you. 08660 25000 is our number. My thanks to Sarah Terry for looking after the Power Hour this evening. Sarah, back in your radio again very soon. Great tunes this evening, Sarah. Well done to you. We'll continue on with the great music. Here's Holly Johnson, Americanos, song number one on Rockin' Hits.

0: That's what dance music sounded like back in the late 80s. Big, big tune, big fun. It's from Inner City right here, Rocket Hits. We're taking a break. More music on the way.
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0: Don't forget, if you want a great track like that, all you got to do is drop me a text message to the WhatsApp, if you wish, on 086 60 25,000. Body Rock, Maria Vettel from the mid-80s. Great tune, that one. It's time to go back to Finn Park and see, has there been any developments on this evening's game? Finn Harps taking on UCD.
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0: Definitely got enough first half, Jim, at four Harps. Has there been any goals or any chance of goals for the Harps?
2: Gets no better, Marty. Unfortunately, we've around about 9 minutes to go of the first half. It's now Finn Harps 0, UCD 3. They added a third on 34 minutes. Niall Holohan up from the back for a set-piece situation. A free kick on the right-hand side. It was whipped in by McCullough. And it was one of those ones probably worked off the training ground, because Holohan ghosted in. He's a big, big, strong, strapping centre half. And he powerfully headed into the back of net from around about 6 yards. No chance for the Harps goalkeeper, Barboza. Again, you're looking at who was going to be picking him up, but it was a well-worked free kick nonetheless. And once you get the delivery so perfect, they're hard to defend. So 3-0 to the Students. Remember, they were one up on 13, Lewis Dignam's brilliant solo effort, lobbing the keeper from all of 35 yards. Wonderful strike from the UCD midfielder, put them in front. They added the second on 18 through Killian Kalos. And the third now from Niall Holohan. For Harps, what can you say? The difference really between these two teams is UCD's ability just to play the ball between themselves, keep possession when needed, working ever so hard when not in possession, helping each other out. Just the basics, you may say. And for Harps, they've, you know, wrong options at times, a poor pass, the all-important delivery, not making the man, and really, truly, the heads are down as well. They need a big lift. They need half-time quicker than anything. And this match is the first game back after the mid-season break. It's been so, so poor from Kevin McHugh's side. And McHugh has said that he wanted to make Finn Park a fortress this season. And they had beaten UCD in Ballybuffet back at the beginning of the campaign, a 2-1 victory that night. UCD got a bit of revenge because they won down at the Belfield Bowl in the rematch later on in the season. But since then, Harps, well, they've only really picked up a handful of victories, 4 victories from their 18 games, and that's the reason why they have been struggling at the wrong end of the First Division table. Elsewhere tonight, very, very quickly, Bows were in front at Celtic Park against Derry City, but the home side back on level terms through Clark, so it's 1-1 in that one with half-time approaching. Elsewhere in the top division, St Pat's 1-0 up on Drogheda, Waterford 1-0 up on Sligo Rovers. In the First Division, Treaty United and Bray Wanderers is the only other game with any goals. Treaty and Bray are level at 2-2 with half time coming up on that one as well. In case you're wanting to know what's going on in the World Cup,

0: Canada 0, Bosnia and Herzegovina 1. So Bosnia 1-0 up in that one. I'll tell you what, you're always watching the World Cup looking for a bit of class and a bit of magic. We got it here tonight at Finn Park with that opening goal from Lewis Dignam, which gave UCD the lead. And since then, the Students have kicked on. They lead by 3-0, Marty. 6 minutes to go to half-time. Harps 0, UCD 3.
1: Oh, bring on the second half, Jeremy. Thanks very much for the moment.
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1: Bringing you all the action right here till 10 o'clock tonight. We'll keep an eye on that game as well, the World Cup. For listeners this evening, Canada up against Bosnia Herzegovina. In the meantime, here's music from Keane from many years ago. Is it any wonder I'm rocking it?

0: Rockin' Hits on Highland Radio with the Brewery Bar and Restaurant, Market Square, Letterkenny. 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

0: could hear Oisin Kelly playing that tomorrow night at the Boogie Bash. It could be one of those tunes he has lined up ready to go for you. Still a few tickets left if anybody wants to go along to the Boogie Bash at the Canary Hotel tomorrow night. Get your tickets. IrelandRadio.com. And best luck to everybody involved there tomorrow night. It's going to be a massive night, so enjoy it if you're heading there. Last we checked in with Jim O'Doherty, a difficult night for Harps, but we're going back to Jim to get the latest on this evening's game and see if Harps scored just before the half-time or what the latest details are on tonight's game. So let's go across to Jim for the moment.
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0: Just approaching half-time. Jeremy, have not already gone on the whistle. What's the latest details, please?
2: Yeah, it is half-time, Marty. Finn Harps 0, UCD 3. And you just wonder what Kevin McHugh and his backroom team will be saying to their players at the break inside in the dressing room here at Finn Park, because they were totally outclassed, outplayed in that first half by a very, very impressive, well-organised UCD team who just pinged the ball about, zipping it about on this really, really impressive surface here, by the way, at Finn Park. It hadn't been in great state in recent games, but it looks the part tonight. And UCD have taken full advantage of it, even though they've been playing into a very, very stiff breeze in this first half. They showed that you don't need the elements behind you to be in front in a game. They got the ball down, they played football, and they scored some really good goals, the best of which, undoubtedly, on 13 minutes, Lewis Dignam, I mentioned it already, midway inside the Finn Harps half, looked up, saw the keeper off his line, and just pinged one over the top of the goalkeeper in under the crossbar. A wonderful finish from the midfielder, and some of the Harps fans here were even applauding that finish. It was real, real quality. It was 2-0 on 18 minutes. Killian Kalous finishing off a breakaway move from the students, took the ball into the bottom corner, in past the goalkeeper Lorenzo Barboza, and Niall Holohan's close range header on 34 minutes from a set piece, a free in from McCulloch, whipped into the box. Header power and past the goalkeeper. 3-0 to UCD, and they've been full value for that. Not that they had too many other chances, but there were some good situations in the box and some really quality defending from Conor Tourish and Joel Bradley Walsh as well. A couple of late last ditch tackles, and you wonder about those two because they have been big players this season, and again really under the cosh tonight in there against this UCD side. Mention as well for young Dara Coyle in tonight from the start. He's had his injury problems. He made a return to action against Longford in the last home match. He's done okay at right back. That's one plus from tonight, the performance of young Dara Coyle. It's always good to see him involved. He's a good player. So UCD in control in this one. In the other games in the first division, Wexford 0, Cork City 0 at the break, Kerry 0, Athlone Town 0, and Treaty United 2, Bray Wanderers 2. So the other matches are all level. In the Premier Division, coming up to half time, they're still playing at Celtic Park. Derry City 1 apiece with Bowes. At Waterford 1-0 up on Sligo. That's at half time at the RSC. St Pat's leading Drogheda by a goal to nil. And at Tolka Park, still playing in the first half here, at Shelburne 1, Shamrock Rovers 0. So the leaders are behind in that Dublin derby. Hopefully things can get better for Harps in the second half. It has been one of those nights, and really and truly they owe it to themselves to play a wee bit better in this second half. Let's hope so. At half time here, Marty, Harps 0, UCD 3.
0: Yeah, let's stay positive, Jeremy. Let's get a goal in the second half. Thanks for the moment.
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0: Yeah, it's all go. And the World Cup at the moment, Canada up against Bosnia. This evening, still Bosnia 1 up against Canada. So we'll keep an eye on that one for you this evening. If you want to mention on the show, drop me a text message. 086 60 25000 is our number here at Highland. We'd love to hear from you. I want to say hi to a good friend of mine, Rachel Rorty, listening in this evening, possibly out doing a bit of work. And great work out there in the community. One of the good ones is Rachel. So Rachel, you're looking for some Madonna. We can get that on for you in the next 7 minutes or so. So stay tuned for that. Thanks for getting in touch. And hopefully the evening is going well. Want to say as well, big hello to my good friends there in Raphoe. Got a chance to get up to see them last weekend. And that's Jack Beattie, his mum and dad, Ruth and Kenneth as well. What a lovely home to go into. Really, really welcoming. And a busy house, but always fun. We always have a great a great time. So I want to say hi to Jack. Keep up the good work. He's doing really well. And thanks everybody for their prayers as well, keeping one brave man going and always giving us loads of laughs and making everybody feel really happy. So it was great to go to visit Jack last Saturday. Great, great thing to do. So really enjoyed that. So, and I loved the bread as well. Ruth, you're a dab hand at the old bacon and got the banana bread out as well. So it was lovely. And must get back real soon again. Hope to see you people very soon again. Okay, we're just a few minutes away from tonight's €50 gift voucher. Some of our listeners going to win the €50 gift voucher to be spent at the Brewery Bar in Letterkenny. Thanks to Jimmy and all the staff for keeping us tucked up nice and warm here in Rockin' Hits. Some lovely food as well in there. If you get a chance to go and visit the brewery, do so real soon. So that competition, just a few minutes away for the TV theme tonight. You'll have no problem with it. And you may say to yourself, well, you always say that. And I do. I make it as easy as we can on a Friday evening, because with weather like that, we need to be cheered up. If there was one song we could do for you this evening, please let me know what it is, if I can lift your spirits in any way at all. If we can lift the temperatures. We're going to take a look at the weather details very soon as well, so keep it right here. Lots happening on the show. This is Razorlight, Before I Fall to Pieces on Rockin' Hits.

kidnap the truth and negotiate or miss the point. And

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3: Yeah, the Brewery Bar, that's who sponsored the programme and that's who has kindly given us the €50 gift voucher for tonight's show, and they do it every Friday night, so we appreciate that very, very much. So we're about to play our competition tonight. If you haven't heard it go out before, all we do is play a TV theme from back in the day. You have got to identify what the TV theme is and get in touch with us here in the programme. 086 60 25000. On the WhatsApp, you can get it to me. You can send me a voice clip if you wish. We just want everybody to take part. And as per usual, all over the Northwest and beyond is more than welcome to join us for our TV theme quiz tonight. So here is tonight's TV theme. Let's see how you get on with it. And please add your name and address at the end of your message. That'll be so kind, because we need to know where to post out the voucher to, okay? So get the details to me as quick as you can. We'll keep it open until 9:30. Here is tonight's TV theme. The best luck to all our listeners.

6 text messages in already. You're quick on it tonight. You really are. And you need to be quick. That's our TV theme. We've been playing it again a few times, so don't be panicking if you've missed it there just a few moments ago. Okay, let's get on with the music. This song is for Rachel Rorty, who's out working hard, I would say, this evening. Looking for some Madonna Life. Great tune. Enjoy this one. Like a Prayer on Highlands Rockin' Hits.

0: Yeah, the sound of Madonna, that's called Like a Prayer right here on Highland Radio. Under-20s Ladies Football Championship final this evening. Johnny Gall up against Tyrone, and we're doing last. We spoke to Paddy Hunter reporting of this evening's game. It is looking real good for Johnny Gall. But let's go back to Paddy now and get a full-time report. Paddy, what's happening there?
1: Yes, indeed. Dominant Donegal became the first winners of the Karen Jackson Cup here at Donegal with an 8-point victory over Tyrone, built on a very solid first half performance that saw them leading by 12 points at the break. Quick points on the board for Maeve Brady and Lucy Ward. Caitlin Fletcher's shot then was deflected into the Tyrone net, coming off Brady. And despite a brace of points from Ellen McCaffrey and a good Hannah Calvin point, Tyrone certainly struggled. All too often they coughed up possession and were easily dispossessed. Donegal looked sharp with Ronak Doherty, Tara Rose Mahan, Kate McMullen and Marion Gilchar. Excellent for them. But in attack, they absolutely dominated with Caitlin Fletcher, Aisling O'Neill and Sarah Thomas outstanding. Thomas crashed in a second and third goal early in this, a bit way through this, the first half. Aisling O'Neill and the Gallagher added points before the break, as Fletcher tested Ruby McGarvey in the Tyrone goal as they led by 12. A much improved Tyrone now closed the gap to 5 points midway through the second half, outscoring Donegal 1-5 to 2 points in the third quarter. A fine solo goal coming there from Laura Duff and points from McCaffrey and Catherine Moohan, who certainly improved in the second period. It did pull them back, but as Alana Boyle and Brady were on target for Donegal, it just kept the scoreboard going for the Tyrconnell side. A 56th-minute goal then from Thomas, her third of the game, widened the gap, and Tyrone were not going to come back this time. With a brace of points from Chloe Costello, they pulled away, even towards the finish line. And despite the fact that McCaffrey did test the Donegal goalkeeper, Ellen McGarvey, from close range, it was certainly Donegal's night here at Breezy Dona. A comfortable victory in the end. They outscored Tyrone in the first half. Confident display from them overall. They go through now to the All-Ireland Series as the Ulster champions, taking away the Karen Jackson Cup. It's finished here at Dona. Donegal, 5 goals and 10 points. Tyrone, 1 goal and 14.
0: Excellent job. Thanks very much, Paddy, for your contribution this evening. Well done to Donegal ladies there, beating Tyrone this evening. There'll be more on Highland Radio Sport over the weekend. We're taking a short break here on Rockin' Hits. More music and, of course, the 9 o'clock news on the way next.
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0: One more song before news at 9 o'clock. This one's from Rebecca and Connell getting married tomorrow. Looking forward to the big day. Best of luck, guys. This one's for you.

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1: It's 9 o'clock. Good evening, I'm Clina O'Dwyer. 12 people have been charged to appear at court over the recent Belfast riots. All of them have been remanded in custody in relation to the disorder on the city streets. 19 arrests have been made and 21 suspects have been identified. The PSNI is reiterating its call for calm over the weekend and says let this serve as a warning to those who have taken part in the shameful scenes seen over the last few days. They say further arrests will be made as they continue to release images of people they want to identify over the racially motivated attack and hate-filled social media posts. Meanwhile, hundreds of anti-racism demonstrators have taken to the streets of Belfast after days of unrest. Stephen Ogilvie lost an eye in a stabbing on Monday night, sparking violent disorder that saw homes, cars and businesses targeted. Lord Mayor of Belfast, Rosh Moira Donnelly's, told crowds the trouble had been deeply disturbing. It seems the US and Iran are close to signing a peace deal. Both sides have signalled they're close to an agreement. Pakistan, which has been helping mediate, says a final text has been reached. Donald Trump's angrily hit out at suggestions the terms favour Tehran. Sky's Mark Stone in Washington thinks it's a little more than an extended ceasefire.
2: As part of this deal, as we understand it, the Straits of Hormuz will be reopened. So that's a key achievement. But the Iranians still know that they have the ability to choke the world's energy markets in a way that they'd never tried to do before.
1: Ireland's home football game against Israel later this year will take place overseas and without fans present. The FAI has confirmed a request to Europe's governing body to change the venue was approved. The Labour Party has accused the FAI of a cop-out by moving the match. TD Duncan Smith admits the association is in a difficult situation, but says this isn't supposed to be easy.
3: Forcing change in the world isn't easy, and it requires principled stances. And in fairness to Ireland, Ireland has, in a number of levels, made principled stances. And I know the sporting world wants to hold Israel to account. It's not easy, but we need to have strength in our resolve and ensure that we can do everything we can to stop this game and put pressure on Israel. The fact of the matter is, Israel should be out of the tournament and Ireland should be in it.
1: A review has found the controversy surrounding chairperson Larry Murrin earlier this year has exposed some weaknesses in culture within the board of Bourbia, but it didn't highlight any significant concerns around the board's compliance and says the majority of members are positive about his performance. Mr. Murrin was in the spotlight earlier this year after revelations his company Dawn Farm Foods imported around 1% of its total beef supply from Brazil last year. That sparked rolling protests at the Bourbia HQ by the IFA, which wanted him to resign. Elon Musk has become the first ever dollar trillionaire after SpaceX hit the stock market. Share prices opened at $150, around 11% higher than the initial public offering. Mr. Musk owns more than 80% of the company. Sky's business correspondent Paul Kelso says investors will have questions as to what they're buying into.
4: It's a rocket launch company. We know that. It's rocket launch, it's Starlink, which is a satellite network. But he merged in X, the social media platform people know, and XAI, which is his AI vehicle. And this is actually an AI trade. And a lot of this money is following Musk, but it's in there because everyone wants to be in the AI race because he might be the one who wins.
1: A man in his 20s has appeared in court over an alleged cannabis seizure worth €24,000 in Dublin. The drug's discovery was made by Gardaí during the search of a home in Artane. He's been charged with one count of Section 3, Misuse of Drugs Act, and one count of Section 15, Misuse of Drugs Act. He has been bailed and is due to appear before the Criminal Courts of Justice on the 29th of June. In the UK, four Palestinian Action activists have been jailed for more than 19 years in total for destroying equipment at a factory belonging to an Israel-based defence firm. They caused £1 million in damage to the Elbit system site near Bristol in 2024. That's your news at 4 minutes past nine.
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6: As if Jermot needs to be reminded, in the first half we had UCD 3 up against Finn Harps. Let's go back to Jermot now for the latest. Jermot.
7: Yeah, thanks, Marty. Just gone past the hour mark. No change to the scoreline. Harps 0, UCD 3. The visitors continuing to control this game, although it has been a wee bit better from Hearts, in fairness to them, you've got to say that. And just as you were coming across, another opportunity for them in the second half, Ajibola with a header, and it just glanced it wide of the post. Derek Kavanagh, the UCD goalkeeper, was happy to see that one drift wide of the post. And Ajibola had the first effort on goal right at the start of the second half. A header from a Gavin McAteer corner from the right-hand side, headed wide. Oren Brogan, a couple of minutes later, from another set piece, again taken by McAteer. His header was saved by the goalkeeper. So signs were good for Harps there. You know, you were just thinking if they got a goal in the early stages of the second half, you just never know. But I suppose the pattern of play that we had watched in the first half, it came back to normal again soon after that, because UCD, once they got their control and got their foot on the ball, they began to cause Harps a few more problems. And Lewis Dignam with a free kick, he saw his effort saved by Barboza. And then Hugh Smith, the big centre forward for UCD, he won the ball on the edge of his own area and he raced the length of the pitch. There was a couple of Harps players chasing him down. Oren Brogan and young Dara Coyle were chasing, they couldn't get near him. The big striker Smith, he just kept going, he kept going. Eventually Coyle got on a tackle, brought him down on the edge of the area, picked up a yellow card for his troubles, and Smith got up, dusted himself down, took the free kick, and I'll tell you what, it was a clinker of a free kick up and over the wall, and Barboza, the Harps goalkeeper, a one-handed save, drew a big round of applause from the home supporters. Had that been a goal, Smith would have been a classy effort from the UCD striker. But as it stands, UCD well in control in this one. Harps have just made another double substitution. They brought on Nathan Lamingo, by the way, for Montero at half time. As I say, it's been a wee bit better from Kevin McHugh's team, but to be honest, it couldn't be any different, because they just were totally outplayed in the first half. They're breaking into the area and they've won themselves a corner just very quickly. Marty, Derry City and Bowes won apiece at Celtic Park, early stages of the second half there. Shelburne continuing to lead against Shamrock Rovers at Tolka Park. In the first division, Kerry are in front against Athlone Town, and Treaty and Bray is two apiece. I'm just watching those scores, because if Kerry and Treaty were both to win tonight, from my reckoning, that would leave Harps possibly bottom of the table at the end of tonight's games. Let's hope that isn't the case. Here comes this corner kick. Gavin McAteer swings it in, headed clear from UCD. So there you have it, 63 minutes gone on the watch. Harps 0, UCD 3.
6: Yeah, let's get some goals scored from Harps. Thanks, Dermot.
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Sounded really good from 1988. That is from Yaz. The Only Way Is Up, coming up in 12 minutes after 9 o'clock on Rockin' Hits. Time to take a look at the weather details, see what's happening for the remainder of tonight and into tomorrow, because everyone's saying the temperature is going to rise tomorrow. And I'm hoping to cut my grass. So let's have a look at, see what the details are for tonight. Cloudy tonight with scattered showers, breezy with moderate to fresh westerly winds, strong on the coast. Lowest temperatures 9 to 11 degrees, and we know all about it. Let's see what's in store for tomorrow, Saturday the 13th of June. Staying mostly cloudy on Saturday with the occasional sunny spells, isolated showers, it says. Highest temperatures of 11 to 15 degrees, and the light moderate westerly winds. So that's your detailed forecast. Hopefully it's going to be nice tomorrow, wherever you may be listening in. We are going to play our TV theme for tonight. It's up and running. We'll keep it going until 9:30. Up for grabs, a €50 gift voucher courtesy of our sponsors, and that being the Brewery Bar in Letterkenny. Get yourself in nice and cosy to the brewery. Nice evening for the brewery. And get yourself some food and listen to some music in there as well over the weekend. So enjoy that. Let's play our TV theme for you. Here it goes. If you know the answer of the show, please do send it to me in a message. 08660 25000 is our number. Here it goes.

past 9. Give us your answer. That's all we want to know, your answer, your name and your address. So we can post out the 50-euro gift voucher if you're lucky enough to be selected from our computer screen tonight. All over the Northwest already involved, so we want to keep it that way. Get your text messages into the show right through until 9:30. If you want a song played, all you got to do is drop me a text message, 086 60 25000. We'll get your song on the radio for you, no problem. Here's some music right now from Semisonic. This is Chemistry on Rocket Hits.

0: Chemistry. Big shout out to Rebecca McGettigan from Drumkeen and Conal Rainey from Newton. Getting married tomorrow comes in from all the McGettigan clan. Looking forward to the celebrations. And hopefully the sun will shine for you good people tomorrow. Looking for a great tune, Zombie. We'll get that one on for the happy couple very shortly. We're taking a break, but when we come back, we'll be checking in once again with Jimmit at this evening's game. Stay tuned.
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0: I'm sure it's overcast in many ways in Finn Park this evening. Jeremy, Finn Harps taking on UCD. What's the latest, please?
5: What have we left, Marty? 14 minutes left to go on the watch. Harps 0, UCD 4. The students scoring their fourth goal on 71 minutes. And Killian Cullis with his second of the game. This time a free kick, which you were waiting for them to play it into the area. They worked it short. Degnan was involved. He's the man that opened the scoring way back in the 13th minute. He was involved in the short free kick. Ball was eventually worked back out to him on the right hand side, played the ball across the face of goal, and Calais was there to stroke the ball into the back of the net from close range. Another good goal from the students, who have really passed this test tonight, pardon the pun, but at exam time they have been top of the class, no doubt about it. Superb entertainment from the visitors here tonight, of course managed by the Donegal man William O'Connor, and he's down on the sideline in front of us making a few changes, because with time running out he has decided to give some of his replacements some game time.

0: at the RSC. St. Pat's 2-0 up on Drogheda, and Shelburne and Shamrock Rovers is now one apiece. The league leaders, Shamrock Rovers, have drawn level in that game. The other match is Galway against Dundalk. That game, of course, being played at Turner's Cross. So Shamrock Rovers back on level terms. That's the news from the Premier Division. So it's been a disappointing night, no doubt about it. Disappointing with a capital D for Harps. They have been a wee bit better in the second half, but UCD so much better. Troy Preston, by the way, has just come on for Harps as another change, and that's his senior debut for Troy Preston. So a night, a special night for him, but a difficult night all round for Harps. 12 minutes to go here, Marty. Harps 0, UCD 4.
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3: Yeah, we'll be checking in with Jim very shortly again. And let's give your TV theme for the final time tonight. Thank you for all your text messages from all over the Northwest. And I really mean from all over the Northwest. So you'll be busy on the phones this evening. Really appreciate that, dropping your messages in. You've got about 7 minutes left to drop your messages into us regarding our competition. Everybody's in with a chance of winning themselves that €50 gift voucher. That's the all-important one. Nice to have in the back pocket as you enter the brewery bar, and just throw it on the counter and say, I need food, or I need a cold drink. Let's play it for you. If you know the answer, we want the answer of the TV show and your name and address, please. Send it on your message. Write it into us here at Highland Radio, 086 60 25000. Here is tonight's TV theme. Have a listen and have a go. Here it goes.

the final time you're going to hear it, so get your answers in to me here at Highland. Keep that running for another couple of minutes. Time to dance the things up a bit. If you're heading to the Boogie Bash tomorrow night in the Clanry, you may hear Oisin Kelly playing this one. And the beat goes. Get those hands in the air. Here we go.

0: 1997. That is Red 5 and the beat goes. What a tune. What a tune for a Friday night. Hopefully enjoying the music coming to the end of tonight's competition. More music on the way.
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0: bringing back all the big hits every Friday evening between 8 o'clock and 10. We call it Rockin' Hits. And we couldn't be here without you, the listener. So thanks very much, everybody, for listening in. All presenters enjoy every program they do in Highland, because when you get to sit at this side of the microphone playing the music, it's just so enjoyable. And hopefully it's as enjoyable for you. Time to go back to Finn Park and get the latest on this evening's game between Finn Harps and UCD. A difficult result for Harps this evening. Let's go
1: Finn
0: and get
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0: some
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0: It's over to you there, Jermot.
2: Full-time whistle has gone, Marty. Final score, Finn Harps 0, UCD 5. A heavy, heavy defeat for Kevin McHugh's side. It's not often that the supporters leave before the final whistle here at Finn Park. They're a loyal bunch, the Harps faithful. But once that fifth goal went in towards the finish, you could see everybody getting up, almost everybody getting up in front of us here in the main stand. They'd had enough at that stage. It was a bit of a disaster goal, to be honest, but the damage had been done long before that. But Harps losing possession, a mix up in their own defence, and Hugh Smith was able to just roll the ball to his left to Lewis Dignam to stroke the ball home. 5-0 to UCD. Dignam was the man that got the scoring underway back in the 13th minute. That was a brilliant goal, in fairness to the midfielder. Picked up possession midway inside the Finn Harps half, looked up, spotted that Barboza was a bit off his line, about 10 yards off his line, and he just clipped the ball, struck it beautifully, and it drifted over the head of the goalkeeper in under the crossbar. 1-0 to UCD. On 18 minutes it was 2-0. Kalis with a good finish from close range, and then by half time they were 3-0 up, because Niall Holohan headed in from a free kick from McCullough on 34 minutes. UCD, the dominant side in the first half, and were well worth their 3-0 half time lead. They played good football, they showed controlled possession, they worked hard when not in possession, and that meant Harps really, really struggled to get their game going. It was really the difference between the two sides was so obvious. The basics, really. Harps just couldn't get their game going, couldn't get passes. Whenever they tried to break the important pass, just didn't get to the man, and all too often the attacks broke down. And UCD were able to break. They were able to keep possession, controlled football, worked hard for each other, got into space, and made it look so easy. Harps were a wee bit better at the start of the second half. Nathan Lomingo came on as a half-time substitute. And in the early stages of the second half, they had a couple of efforts on goal. Ajibola and Brogan both had headers, but the danger signs were there, because Dignam had a free kick saved by Barboza. Hugh Smith had a free kick brilliantly saved by the Harps goalkeeper. Eventually, the fourth goal arrived on 71 minutes. A free kick that was worked short. Dignam with the pass, Killian Cullows with the finish, and that came, as I say, on 71 minutes. 4-0 to UCD. Again, Harps made a few changes after that. A mention for Troy Preston Holder and Gavin Freel, both coming on for their senior debuts tonight for Finn Harps, so well done to them. And actually both players did very, very well in the short time that they were on. Preston Holder had a header saved by the UCD goalkeeper late on, but the final act in this game was that fifth goal from Lewis Dignam. That's his second of the night, the fifth for UCD, and it rounded off a brilliant performance from the UCD midfielder. So they stay second in the table. Harps drop to second from bottom in the first division, because they've been overtaken by Kerry, who won against Athlone Town tonight by a goal to nil. Harps next up for them, two games away from home. They're away to Cove Ramblers next Friday night, and then it's Athlone Town away from home. So it's been a difficult run of fixtures for Kevin McHugh's side, and this is another disappointing result, a disappointing performance as well, and that's perhaps what's going to annoy the manager and his backroom team more than anything. Final score from Finn Park in Ballybuffet. It's finished. Finn Harps 0, UCD 5.
0: Oh, Jermot, we usually get a goal on our nights in Finn Park, but not tonight. Thanks very much for your contribution on this evening's programme, and we'll talk to you very soon.
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0: Okay, welcome back to the programme. It's a busy night as always here Friday night on Highland Radio. Thanks to everybody for listening in, and if you dropped a text message into the show tonight, we really appreciate it, and you've been busy getting involved with our competition. That's the way we like to see things. I would say tonight has to be one of the biggest entries into our studio here, because all corners of the Northwest covered, and that's the way we like it to be. Everybody's in with a chance of winning. And so well done to everybody. Let's tell you what the TV programme was. It was Knight Rider, of course. The action crime drama television series created by producer Glenn A. Larson. Featured on the TV screens from 1982 to 1986 and continues, of course, streaming. Michael Knight, David Hasselhoff, of course, Knight Rider. Kit was a car, the talking car. We all wanted one of those back in the day. So everybody, most of all, everybody got it right tonight. So thanks, everybody, once again. Our computer has selected Mr. Chris O'Neill from Lisfannan Park in Derry as tonight's winner. Good on yourself, Chris. Nice to have you listening in from Derry, Lisfannan Park there. So we'll be in touch with you during the week and get that €50 gift voucher out in the post to you, and enjoy your food or maybe a cold one there in the brewery. Thanks, everybody. Once again, we'll have another one to give away next Friday night. Thanks to everybody at the brewery for sponsoring Rockin' Hits here in Highland Radio. Really appreciate that every week, because without you, we couldn't do it. No way. Some great tunes on. This song has been requested earlier on the show, so we're going to play it right now. And all your text messages coming into us this evening, really, really appreciate that. And we'll be here to 10 o'clock. Tommy Rosny's back on the radio again this evening. He was in this afternoon covering, but Tommy's back with all the country hits right here in Highland tonight. So stay tuned for that just after 10 o'clock. The song has been requested, so let's get it on the radio. This is Zombie Cranberries. For the lovely couple, Rebecca McGettigan from Drumkeen and Conal Rennie, they're getting married tomorrow. This is for you guys. Enjoy.

What an excellent piece of music, Zombie. That's from the Cranberries on Rockin' Hits for this evening. Just after 9:45, if you joined us, really appreciate you tuning in, even it is for the last 15 minutes of this evening's show. Well done once again to Chris O'Neill for winning this evening's competition. Good man, Chris. Enjoy your food there in the brewery bar in Letterkenny. Thanks to everybody for entering our competition. It's been really busy evening on the text message service here at Highland. And you can continue to send in your messages as well if you want. To get involved with Tommy's show. He's on the way just after 10 o'clock with all those big country hits. We had text messages in from all over the Northwest this evening. Everybody tuning in. So brilliant to know you're all listening in. Really appreciate it. We'll have another €50 gift voucher to give away next week on the programme. We got a text message earlier on looking for some in Vandal. Remember the Castles in the Sky guy? This was another big tune. This is called Will I on Rockin' Hits.

Brilliant stuff. That is Hooters and Satellite right here. Another rocking hit for sure. Coming to the end stages of the program, the World Cup. And earlier on, we were telling you about the game Canada up against Bosnia. Well, Canada have equalised. So it's one apiece there and at the end stages of that particular game. So good luck to everybody who's keeping an eye on the World Cup. Tommy Rosny comes your way just a few minutes after 10 o'clock this Friday night. Hopefully the weather will improve tomorrow. It's been a miserable few days. Temperature slowly increasing, but nothing to write home about for this time of year. And hopefully it's going to be nice in and around the northwest tomorrow. Because leading into your week from Monday to Friday, you're planning the weekend and you're hoping for sunshine. So hopefully that will be the case tomorrow. We'll keep a positive mind on that one. And, of course, the Donegal game on tomorrow. Full live match commentary between Donegal and Cork tomorrow. What a game it's going to be. The match build-up from 2:30 here on Highland Radio. So please join Oisin Kelly and his commentary team tomorrow to bring you all the details. Donegal taking on Cork. We might finish off with a bit of Hills of Donegal. Would you like that tonight? You want me to play the Hills of Donegal? You better be quick and text me in. We'll get that lined up, ready to go for you. So listening to Oisin Kelly, Brenda Devaney and Brenda Gilcoyne tomorrow to bring you all the match details from 2:30 here on Highland Radio. She couldn't beat it. This'll get us in the mood. Van Halen, this is Jump. Hopefully we're all jumping for joy tomorrow night after Donegal beat Cork. All right, let's stay positive. Here we go.

clock on the wall has beaten us. We get a few text messages looking for the hills of Donegal to spur us on for the match tomorrow. So we're going to finish out with that one. Have a great weekend, everybody. Thanks a million for listening in. Catch me back in the radio next week. Have a lovely weekend. And all eyes and ears on the game tomorrow between Donegal and Cork. Finishing off with the hills of Donegal. Enjoy the weekend, folks, from Highland Radio's Rockin' Hits and Marty Field. Good night.

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1: It's 10 o'clock. Good evening. I'm Clina O'Dwyer. Hundreds of anti-racism demonstrators have taken to the streets of Belfast after days of unrest. Stephen Ogilvie lost an eye in a stabbing on Monday night, sparking violent disorder that saw homes, cars and businesses targeted. Lord Mayor of Belfast, Rosh Moira Donnelly's, told crowds the trouble had been deeply disturbing. Meanwhile, 12 people have been charged to appear in court over the recent Belfast riots. All of them have been remanded in custody in relation to the disorder on the city streets. 19 arrests have been made and 21 suspects have been identified. The PSNI is reiterating its call for calm over the weekend. Ireland's home football game against Israel later this year will take place overseas and without fans present. The FAI has confirmed a request to Europe's governing body to change the venue was approved. The Labour Party has accused the FAI of a cop-out by moving the match. TD Duncan Smith admits the association is in a difficult situation, but says this isn't supposed to be easy.
2: Forcing change in the world isn't easy, and it requires principled stances. And in fairness to Ireland, Ireland has, in a number of levels, made principled stances. And I know the sporting world wants to hold Israel to account. It's not easy, but we need to have strength in our resolve and ensure that we can do everything we can to stop this game and put pressure on Israel. The fact of the matter is, Israel should be out of the tournament and Ireland should be in it.
1: Elon Musk has become the first ever dollar trillionaire after SpaceX hit the stock market. Share prices opened at $150, around 11% higher than the initial public offering. Mr. Musk owns more than 80% of the company. Sky's business correspondent Paul Kelso says investors will have questions as to what they're buying into.
3: It's a rocket launch company. We know that. It's rocket launch. It's Starlink, which is a satellite network. But he merged in X, the social media platform people know, and XAI, which is his AI vehicle, and this is actually an AI trade, and a lot of this money is following Musk, but it's in there because everyone wants to be in the AI race because he might be the one who wins.
1: A review has found the controversy surrounding chairperson Larry Murrin earlier this year has exposed some weaknesses in culture within the board of Bord Bia, but it didn't highlight any significant concerns around the board's compliance and says the majority of members are positive about his performance. Mr. Murrin was in the spotlight earlier this year after revelations his company Dawn Farm Foods imported around 1% of its total beef supply from Brazil last year. That sparked rolling protests at the Bord Bia HQ by the IFA, which wanted him to resign. A man in his 20s has appeared in court over an alleged cannabis seizure worth €24,000 in Dublin. The drugs discovery was made by Gardaí during the search of a home in Artane. He's been charged with one count of Section 3 Misuse of Drugs Act and one count of Section 15 Misuse of Drugs Act. He's since been bailed and is due to appear before the Criminal Courts of Justice on the 29th of June. The pay link between perfusionists and medical scientists will now form part of public sector pay talks. It follows negotiations by the HSE and Forsa trade union today, with planned industrial action now called off. Strikes by the cardiovascular specialists last week resulted in some surgeries being cancelled across five different hospitals. Forsa National Secretary Linda Keddie says the HSE now needs to follow through on its commitments.
4: There was one day of industrial action last week. There were plans for two further days next week, but those have now been postponed to allow for these talks to happen, which we hope will see resolution to the issue.
1: In the UK, four Palestine Action activists have been jailed for more than 19 years in total for destroying equipment at a factory belonging to an Israel-based defence firm. They caused £1 million in damage to the Elbit Systems site near Bristol in 2024. Mr Justice Johnson sentenced them at Woolwich Crown Court. Meanwhile, 107 people have been arrested at a protest outside the court. That's your news at 4 minutes past ten.
5: And in sport, Canada and Bosnia-Herzegovina have drawn 1-1 at the World Cup. Bosnia led through a Jovo Lukic header, but Kyle Larin equalised for the Cavs in the second half in Toronto. The USA will get their campaign underway against Paraguay in the early hours of tomorrow morning. Shamrock Rovers lead at the summit of the Premier Division of the SSE Airtricity League has been cut back to 5 points. The Hoops have lost 2-1 at Shelburne in their Dublin derby at Tolka Park. St Pat's moved up to second place with a 2-0 home victory over Drogheda United, where Zach Albazetti and Keane Levy were on target. Derry City beat Bohemians 4-1, while Pádraig Amhain grabbed a hat-trick in Waterford's 4-0 rout of Sligo Rovers. Tariq Wilson's late goal gave Dundalk a 1-0 win over Galway United at Turner's Cross. Thomas Partey will miss Ghana's World Cup opener against Panama on Wednesday after being denied entry into Canada. The former Arsenal midfielder is currently awaiting trial after denying 7 counts of rape and 1 of sexual assault in London between 2020 and 2022. As it stands, Partey is available to play against England in his side's second group fixture, which will take place in Boston 6 days later. Promoter Eddie Hearn says that Katie Taylor has earned the right to finish her career in front of a capacity crowd at Croke Park in September. 80,000 tickets have been sold for the Brave Fighters' World Super Lightweight Unification bout against Flora Pilly at the home of the GAA. Hearn says the sellout crowd shows that much love is being held in the hearts of the Irish people for their two-weight world champion.
6: She's one of the greatest fighters ever across male and female boxing. She's dedicated her whole life to the sport, to representing her country so proudly as well. And they've repaid her here. They really have. You know, we couldn't have done this event without the support of the Irish people. And it's all very well saying, yeah, Eddie, you know, get Katie Croke Park. But it's another thing actually filling the thing.
5: Shane Lowry will go into the weekend at 6 under par at golf's Canadian Open. He's signed for a 1 under par round of 69. And he's 4 shots behind the clubhouse leader, Ben James. Seamus Power is 1 under par after carding a round of 68. And Porter Carrington will definitely miss the weekend after finishing up on 3 over. And Ireland are into the knockout stages of the World Cup of Darts. Willie O'Connor and Mickey Mansell have beaten Gibraltar 4-2 in Frankfurt tonight to win their group. And that's your news and sports. I'm Will O'Callaghan. It's now 6 minutes past the hour.
7: Hey, it's Jennifer Herron from the Ernest Tubb Midnight Jamboree on WSM. Stay tuned. 3 hours of the best country music are on the way with the country boy, Tommy Rosny.

Hello and a very good evening to you all. The country boy taking it through for the remainder of the evening with some country music. And kicking off the show tonight, that was Dwight Yoakam and Turn It On, Turn It Up and Turn Me Loose. Don't forget, if you like a request or dedication, you can text or WhatsApp me to 086 60 25000. But before we go on, big thanks to Marty for the last 2 hours. He'd be back to do it all again next Friday. Here's Emmylou Harris.

Send My Body, that's Randy Travis from the album The Storms of Life, taking us up to nearly 19 minutes past the hour of 10 o'clock on Friday evening here. Big hello to John from Lucan. John, you're looking for Cody Jinks here. He's doing an old Lefty Frizzell song.

Willie Nelson and There You Are for Killette Wolver and Letcher McElwart. Tony Porter out in Lech College has asked me to say hello to Liz McConnell in Old Town and tells me she's a big fan of Mike Denver. Here's something from Mike in the early days.

Mike Denver and Take Me Back. Dedicate that one to all the gang we mentioned beforehand. Somebody Looking for George Strait, a song he did a good while back called Overnight Mail.

Sounded David Wills, the guy who wrote the song that was a big hit for Garrett Brooks. Wild Horse has taken us up to just after 10:30. Want to say hello to Kevin King up in Clondalkin in Dublin, who was telling me about an album that Mike Rogers was bringing out. And Mike is a member of Brothers of the Heart, and he also was a guitar player for a long time with Ricky Skaggs' band. He was here in Ireland with Jimmy Fortune there last year, and he's brought out his new album. And here he is doing a song called Old Tattoo. Kevin, this is for you.

Son of Mike Rogers from his first album and the Old Tattoo. Dedicate that one to Kevin King up in Clondalkin, and a lot of gospel music on the album, but he does a great kind of a bluegrassy version of Calling Baton Rouge. Might play it a little later on. Big hello to Kathy out there. Kathy Anthony sends his love, and he asked me to play this Nitty Gritty Dirt Band song for you.

Oh, what a love, the Nitty Gritty Dirt Band for Kathy from Anthony. Big hello to Mary G out in Maraboy. And also hello to Eileen Marie down in Ballybows outside Valcarra. Here's Louise Morrissey.

Sack top and flip flop. Dedicate that one to Edel out there, who's a big fan of Sack tops. Been asked to play this one for John Wallace from Mary down in Rathmullen.

Sound of Brothers and a Heart in the class of 57. Want to say hello to Jaden and Rainey, who's on the way home from Declan Earney on John McGinley's bus. And I hope you all had a good time, man. Here's the man.

There he goes, Declan Earney for Dayton and Rainey, who's on the way back from, I don't know if it's Dublin or where, on the John McGinley bus to up at Declan Earney, and hope you had a good time. Big hello to Chris Adams over there in Canton in Ohio. Chris, you're looking for Tracy Byrd and going 10 rounds with Jose Carrero.

0: Here goes Tracy Byrd, 10 rounds with Katie Taylor, with Jose Carrero. I dedicate that one to Chris over there in Canton in Ohio. Stay tuned, you're coming up after news, lots of great music, and Debbie Sweeney, we have your song coming up shortly after 11 o'clock, so bear with me. Right now we're going for the news on the hour.
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2: It's 11 o'clock. Good evening. I'm Cliona O'Dwyer. A US official says Iran and the United States are not quite at the finish line, but are very close to an agreement to resolve the conflict, and Washington expects to sign it in the coming days. The official says under the terms of the so-called Memorandum of Understanding, the Strait of Hormuz would be reopened, and the US would lift its blockade on Iranian ports. Iran's decision-making bodies are meeting to discuss the memorandum, according to the Iranian Foreign Ministry. Hundreds of anti-racism demonstrators have taken to the streets of Belfast after days of unrest. Stephen Ogilvy lost an eye in a stabbing on Monday night, sparking violent disorder that saw homes, cars and businesses targeted. Lord Mayor of Belfast, Rosh Moira Donnelly's, told crowds the trouble had been deeply disturbing. The sports minister says there shouldn't be a pile-on in relation to the decision to move Ireland's home match against Israel to a neutral venue. The game will be played behind closed doors after the FAI received approval from football's European governing body. No decision has been made yet on a venue. Minister for Sport Patrick O'Donovan's warned Ireland would be the biggest loser if it boycotted the game.
3: The important thing here, I think, is for the players, the management and for the people working in the FAI. You know, the admin people, the managerial people and the people at the call front of a football around the country, you know, they need to be left alone. They don't need a pylon from people online or anywhere else. You know, they have to operate within a rules-based system. They tried to get this not to be the situation, but that was rejected.
2: These football fans in St. Stephen's Green in Dublin have mixed feelings about the match going ahead.
4: I wouldn't be for playing Israel, but at the same time, like, because Irish soccer is just sort of starting to come up, but maybe it is important to keep in the tournament.
5: It's very possible a lot of players don't want to participate as well.
6: I think people will protest, but they may not, you know, they won't have as much of an opportunity because of this behind closed doors situation.
7: As a country, Ireland, we could just take a stance, and we're obviously very much so against what's happening.
2: E-bikes are causing severe injuries, which can take up to 18 months to recover from. Surgeons are warning they are seeing a rising number of serious injuries related to e-bikes. Nicknamed Lime Bike Leg, patients are presenting with crush injuries from the heavy bikes, which is usually only found in motorbike accidents. Cian Ginty, editor of IrishCycle.com, says illegal supped-up bikes are far more dangerous than people realise.
8: Illegal electric bikes that aren't considered bicycles, they're seeing more injuries that look like motorcycle injuries, because that's what they are. In the law, when the e-bikes don't meet the regulations, they're not bicycles, they're more like mopeds or motorcycles. So that's why medics are seeing these extra injuries. It's just that they're classifying them as bicycles when they shouldn't be.
2: Elon Musk has become the first ever dollar trillionaire after SpaceX hit the stock market. Share prices opened at $150, around 11% higher than the initial public offering. Mr. Musk owns more than 80% of the company. Sky's business correspondent Paul Kelso says investors will have questions as to what they're buying into.
9: It's a rocket launch company. We know that. There's rocket launch, it's Starlink, which is a satellite network. But he merged in X, the social media platform people know, and XAI, which is his AI vehicle. And this is actually an AI trade. And a lot of this money is follow Musk, but it's in there because everyone wants to be in the AI race because he might be the one who wins.
2: The pay link between perfusionists and medical scientists will now form part of public sector pay talks. It follows negotiations by the HSE and Forsa trade union today, with planned industrial action now called off. Strikes by the cardiovascular specialists last week resulted in some surgeries being cancelled across five different hospitals. Forsa National Secretary Linda Kelly says the HSE now needs to follow through on its commitments. That's your news at 4 minutes past 11. In sport, Canada and Bosnia-Herzegovina have drawn 1-1 at the World Cup. Bosnia led through a Jovo Lukic header, but Sile Larin equalised with a co-host in Toronto. The USA get their campaign underway against Paraguay in the early hours of tomorrow morning. Shamrock Rovers lead at the summit of the Premier Division of the SSC Airtricity League has been cut back to 5 points. The Hoops have lost 2-1 at Shelburne in their Dublin derby at Tulka Park. St Pat's moved up to second place with a 2-0 home victory over Drogheda United, where Zach Elbuzedi and Kian Levy were on target. Derry City beat Bohemians 4-1, while Portigamond grabbed a hat-trick in Waterford's 4-0 rout of Sligo Rovers. Tariq Wilson's late goal gave Dundalk a 1-0 win over Galway United at Turner's Cross. Thomas Partey will miss Ghana's World Cup opener with Panama on Wednesday after being denied entry into Canada. The former Arsenal midfielder is awaiting trial after denying 7 counts of rape and 1 of sexual assault in London between 2020 and 2022. As it stands, Partey is available to play against England in his side's second Group L fixture in Boston 6 days later. In boxing, promoter Eddie Hearn says Katie Taylor has earned the right to finish her career in front of a capacity crowd at Croke Park this September. 80,000 tickets have been sold for the Brave Fighters World Super Lightweight Unification bout with Flora Pilly at the home of the GAA. Hearn says the set-out shows show how much love the Irish people have for the two-weight world champion. In golf, Shane Lowry will go into the weekend at 6 under par at golf's Canadian Open. He signed for a 1 under par round of 69 and is 4 shots behind clubhouse leader Ben James. Seamus Power is 1 under par after carding a round of 68, while Porty Carrington will miss the cut on 3 over par. In darts, Ireland are through to the knockout stages of the World Cup of Darts. Willie O'Connor and Mickey Mansell have beaten Gibraltar 4-2 in Frankfurt to win their group. That's your news and sport at 6 minutes past 11.
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Ray Price with Vince Gill doing an old country classic, Heartaches by the Number. Big hello to Debbie Sweeney out there in Radioland, who's a regular listener. Debbie, you're looking for our very own David James and Louisiana.

There he goes, our very own David James and Louisiana, and I'm sure all his fans around the Northwest will be delighted to have him back in the hot seat next week. Stood in for him 3 days this week. He's been out in Spain on the Claffey tours, having a great time and sunning himself out, and lucky devil. Dedicated that to Debbie Sweeney, and Debbie asked me to wish Jim and all the boys all the best tomorrow when they take on Cork. So there you go. Been asked to play a request for our daughter, that's Carla Ann, who's getting married tomorrow, and been asked to play her sister, Lauren Eva Rose, and who's going to be one of the bridesmaids. And lots of love comes from Mum, Carol, and Dad, Damien, and not forgetting the other bridesmaid, Charlene, and not forgetting John Pipe as well. How could we forget John Pipe? Here's a brand new single from Lauren Eva.

I could have a lot of women, but I'm not like some of the guys. I can find one to hold me tight, but I can't make believe it's all right.

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There's a flame from her stack and the smoke's blowing black as coal. Well, my hometown's coming in sight. If you think I'm happy, you're right. 6 days on the road and I'm gonna make it home tonight.

on the road. Dedicate that one to Desi, who's driving the big 18-wheeler from Larnport to Kilrain at the moment on the road. And he's a good old trucker, and he's a Liverpool supporter, so we give him another road song, Desi.

0: all right easy now you hear. Yippee-yi-yo-kai. Hey.
1: Here to go, old Crow Medicine Show. Ray Benson from Asleep at the Wheel and the Lincoln Highway. Dedicate that one to Desi, who's driving from Larnport to Coleraine. Keep her between the dishes, Desi. The Keeney Girls and Dentists asked me to say hello to Christy and Una and all the family and all the extended family, and also hello to everybody who's in Roddy's in Glenties. Tracy Bird, and I'm from the country.

There goes Tracy Byrd, and I'm from the country for all the gang over in Lenties. Big hello to Barry Gallagher in Bridgend. Barry, you wanted to hear Luke Combs doing Days Like These.

0: Hey, who is this country boy?
1: You mean the one that's on the radio right now?
0: That's the one.
1: That'd be the country boy, Tommy Rosny.
0: Is he still alive?
1: Yeah, he's still around.
0: All right.

I Never Lie. That's Zach Topfrey, Dylan Cassie, who are tuned in out there in Radio Land. A few Cleona Hagen fans wanted to hear something from Cleona.

Olivia Douglas and the Boys Are Back in Town. That's her new single. Big hello to Kate Costello out there in Armour Island and a few other Big Tom fans out there looking for something from the big man.

Willie Nelson and I Don't Go to Funerals. Big hello to Hugo up in Lustigill, who's a big Merle Haggard fan, and also to Graeme Strain out in Ballymacool, a big Merle Haggard fan. There's the old hag, and In My Next Life.

the fight and have to watch his crops die in the fields. They stood there, both in tears, his wife of many years.

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Her hands pressed his brow.

my next life. Big hello to George and to Mary Gamble out in Garton. Wanted to hear something that I recorded. Well, here we go.

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1: It's 12 o'clock. Good morning. I'm Cliona O'Dwyer. A US official says Iran and the US are not quite at the finish line, but are very close to an agreement to resolve the conflict, and Washington expects to sign it in the coming days. The official says under the terms of the so-called Memorandum of Understanding, the Strait of Hormuz would be reopened and the US would lift its blockade on Iranian ports. Iran's decision-making bodies are meeting to discuss the memorandum, according to the Iranian Foreign Ministry. The sports minister says there shouldn't be a pile-on in relation to the decision to move Ireland's home match against Israel to a neutral venue. The game will be played behind closed doors after the FAI received approval from football's European governing body. No decision has been made yet on a venue. Minister for Sport Patrick O'Donovan warned Ireland would be the biggest loser if it boycotted the game.
2: The important thing here, I think, is for the players, the management and for the people working in the FAI, the admin people, the managerial people and the people at the call front of football around the country, you know, they need to be left alone. They don't need a pylon from people online or anywhere else. You know, they have to operate within a rules-based system. They tried to get this not to be the situation, but that was rejected.
1: These football fans in St. Stephen's Green in Dublin have mixed feelings about the match going ahead.
3: I wouldn't be for playing Israel, but at the same time, like, because Irish soccer is just sort of starting to come up, but maybe it is important to keep in the tournament.
4: It's very possible a lot of players don't want to participate as well.
5: I think people will protest, but they may not, you know, they won't have as much of an opportunity because of this behind closed doors situation.
6: As a country, Ireland, we could just take a stance, and we're obviously very much so against what's happening.
1: The pay link between perfusionists and medical scientists will now form part of public sector pay talks. It follows negotiations by the HSE and Forza trade union today, with planned industrial action now called off. Strikes by the cardiovascular specialists last week resulted in some surgeries being cancelled across five different hospitals. Forza National Secretary Linda Kelly says the HSE now needs to follow through on its commitments.
7: There was one day of industrial action last week. There were plans for two further days next week, but those have now been postponed to allow for these talks to happen, which we hope will see resolution to the issue.
1: E-bikes are causing severe injuries, which can take up to 18 months to recover from. Surgeons are warning they're seeing a rising number of serious injuries related to e-bikes. Nicknamed Lime Bike Leg, patients are presenting with crush injuries from the heavy bikes, which is usually only found in motorbike accidents. Cian Ginty, editor of IrishCycle.com, says illegal supped-up bikes are far more dangerous than people realise.
8: Illegal electric bikes that aren't considered bicycles, they're seeing more injuries that look like motorcycle injuries, because that's what they are. In the law, when the e-bikes don't meet the regulations, they're not bicycles, they're more like mopeds or motorcycles. So that's why medics are seeing these extra injuries. It's just that they're classifying them as bicycles when they shouldn't be.
1: PsyCare Ireland says society is awash with drugs. The charity provides 24-hour volunteer-staffed welfare services at festivals and events. Each year, upward of a million people attend music concerts and festivals in this country, which are synonymous with high levels of recreational drug and alcohol abuse. CEO Mick Ledden says there is a need to create safe spaces for the next generation.
9: The reality is society, and all the studies show it, you know, is fairly awash with drugs and substances. People can find that scary to acknowledge, but it is there, and especially in live music, there can be a real association with substances. Like, we have to think about when we have new generations of transition year, fifth year, sixth year students going out into these spaces. We want them going into a harsh space where there's no support, and they will make mistakes because they're young and they are experimenting.
1: That's your news at 4 minutes past the hour.
10: And in sport, Canada and Bosnia-Herzegovina have drawn 1-1 at the World Cup. Bosnia led through a Jovo Lukic header, but Kyle Larin equalised for the Cos in the second half in Toronto. The USA will get their campaign underway against Paraguay in the early hours of tomorrow morning. Shamrock Rovers' lead at the summit of the Premier Division of the SSE Airtricity League has been cut back to 5 points. The Hoops have lost 2-1 at Shelburne in their Dublin derby at Tulka Park. St Pat's moved up to second place with a 2-0 home victory over Drogheda United, where Zach Albazetti and Keane Levy were on target. Derry City beat Bohemians 4-1, while Pádraig Amann grabbed a hat-trick in Waterford's 4-0 rout of Sligo Rovers. Tariq Wilson's late goal gave Dundalk a 1-0 win over Galway United at Turner's Cross. Thomas Partey will miss Ghana's World Cup opener against Panama on Wednesday after being denied entry into Canada. The former Arsenal midfielder is currently awaiting trial after denying 7 counts of rape and 1 of sexual assault in London between 2020 and 2022. As it stands, Partey is available to play against England in his side's second group fixture, which will take place in Boston 6 days later. Promoter Eddie Hearn says that Katie Taylor has earned the right to finish her career in front of a capacity crowd at Croke Park in September. 80,000 tickets have been sold for the Brave Fighters' World Super Lightweight Unification bout against Flora Pilly at the home of the GAA. Hearn says the sellout crowd shows that much love is being held in the hearts of the Irish people for their two-weight world champion.
11: She's one of the greatest fighters ever across male and female boxing. She's dedicated her whole life to the sport, to representing her country so proudly as well. And they've repaid her here. They really have. You know, we couldn't have done this event without the support of the Irish people. And it's all very well saying, yeah, Eddie, you know, get Katie Croke Park. But it's another thing actually filling the thing.
10: Shane Lowry will go into the weekend at 6 under par at Golf's Canadian Open. He's signed for a 1 under par round of 69. And he's 4 shots behind the clubhouse leader, Ben James. Seamus Power is 1 under par after carding a round of 68. And Porter Carrington will definitely miss the weekend after finishing up on 3 over. And Ireland are into the knockout stages of the World Cup of Darts. Willie O'Connor and Mickey Mansell have beaten Gibraltar 4-2 in Frankfurt tonight to win their group. And that's your news and sports. I'm Will O'Callaghan. It's now 6 minutes past the hour.
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Alan Jackson with Midnight in Montgomery, taking us up to just after midnight in Letterkenny, up to 12, and we're into the final hour of the show. And don't forget, if you have a favourite country song you'd like to hear, text or WhatsApp me to 086 60 25000. Give it a spin for you. Somebody wanted me to play Stephen Bennett's version of I Never Lie. I can't play it because I actually played Zach Top doing it a little earlier on. But here's another track from Stephen's current album called Someday Soon.

There he goes, Ardran's very own Stephen Bennett doing an old Susie Bogus song called Someday Soon, and a good version of it, I have to say. Here's Reba McEntire doing an old Don Williams tune.

Alex Miller from his new album, and as far as her his memory lets her go, taking us up to 21 minutes past the hour of 12 o'clock. Big hello to Ronan Corbett down in Gweedore, who's a big Garrett Brooks fan. Ronan, here's a Garrett Brooks song done by a guy called Mike Rogers, as I mentioned it earlier on, and his version of Callin' Baton Rouge.

That's Santa Mike Rogers and his version of Garrett Brooks calling Baton Rouge. Dedicate that one to Ronan down in Guidor. Big hello to Martin Boner, originally from Convoy, but living in Nace now. And he's a big fan of the Highwaymen. And he asked me to say hello to all the gang over in Convoy and play this for you.

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1: There goes Travis Fritt live, where corn don't grow, for Margaret and Edward Connolly over there, Ballandrate. Big hello to Derek McKenna down in Dunloe. Derek, you wanted to hear this one.

and Joey and Rory and my old man. Big hello to Declan and Trish Flynn down there in Dunmore East and County Waterford tuned in looking for something from Shuni Cramsey.

that's Rhonda Vincent and Daryl Single 3 and Above and Beyond, the song Buck Owens had a big hit with, and Rodney Crowell, I think Rodney Crowell actually wrote that song. John Wallace asked me to wish happy birthday to a few of his friends out there. Happy 50th birthday to Jason Leckie. Jason, happy birthday. Also, John said happy birthday to Anita Dowds, to Christine Friel, to Danielle Kennedy and to Oisin Dowds as well. And also, happy 16th wedding anniversary to Leonard and Sylvia Watson. And as I say, it comes from John Wallace, who's up late tonight. There's Johnny Lee doing an old Jim Croce song.

Johnny Lee doing an old Jim Croce song for all of John Wallace's friends celebrating their birthdays and their wedding anniversaries. It's a track from Don Williams' new album called Spinning Around.

Williams from the new album just released a fortnight ago called The Cellar Tapes, and a nice little tune called Spinning Around. John from Lucan in Dublin asked me to say goodnight to Ryan, Kevin and Eddie. So lads, from John, good night. There's a current single from Joe Nichols called Fighting the Good Fight.

Joe Nichols, Fighting the Good Fight, just about bringing me to the end of the show for another Friday night, early Saturday morning. Just want to say a big thanks to everybody who got in touch over the last couple of hours. Hope you enjoyed the music I threw out for you tonight. And last but not least, I want to wish Jim and all the boys the very best tomorrow. I'm sure they're all in bed asleep at the moment, but just to wish them all the best tomorrow. And after the win, if you're looking for a good place to go tomorrow evening to celebrate, go to the Clonry, to the Highland Radio Boogie Bash, where Keith Fletcher and Oisin Kelly will be. God knows what they'll be doing. Oisin will be spinning the decks, and you couldn't say what Fletcher will be up to, but it should be a good night down there. Doors open on at 8 and it starts at 9 and it goes on till midnight. Now, I'm going to go and take some of my cough bottle. Until Sunday night at 11, take care of yourselves and keep the country.

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4: Hello and a very good morning. You're very welcome along to the programme. It's fantastic to have you on board. We are on the last show of the week. Thank you very much to Donna Marie Doherty for sitting in for me yesterday. Myself and Shannon were down, as I mentioned, just to late the Law Society of Ireland. We've been shortlisted